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2: Are you broken?
0: It's repeat day.
2: Thought it was like a it's broken record. Day. I gotta whack the record player and make it skip.
0: Yeah, I was stuck in the groove.
2: That was really funny.
0: Groovy.
2: Everybody to less do is things. Fine. He's yeah. all right. He's not having a stroke. It's okay. Oh,
0: yeah.
2: My gosh.
0: Yeah, it's an opportunity to do things over again.
2: Okay.
0: Good
2: well,
0: morning.
2: Some days we need that. Good yeah. morning, good morning, good morning. Mm-hmm. Good morning.
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4: Lows dip down to about 60 tonight under clear skies. Winds out of the south, 8 to 15 miles an hour. Bright sunshine expected tomorrow. High temperatures reach up to 84. Partly cloudy skies tomorrow night. Lows dip down to about 66. Partly cloudy skies and dry Monday and Tuesday. Mid-80s Monday, low 70s by Tuesday. I'm meteorologist Derek Hite on 104.7 KVIK. Currently 77.

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1: 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Proceeds from this event will be going to the Winneshiek County Ag Association and the Winneshiek County Sheriff's K-9 Unit. The ride will leave the Winneshiek County Fairgrounds at 10 a.m. sharp. 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
4: Lows level off around 60 tonight under clear skies. Winds out of the south, 8 to 15 miles an hour. Bright sunshine expected tomorrow. Daytime highs approaching 84. Lows around 66. Tomorrow night, partly cloudy skies. Sunshine mixed with clouds at times and dry. Monday and Tuesday, mid-80s Monday, low 70s by Tuesday. I'm meteorologist Derek Kite on 104.7 KVIK. Right now, it's 75 degrees.

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2: Alding, our President Trump's on the campaign trail in Tennessee. He's campaigning for Senator Marsha Blackburn, who's running for governor.
3: Marsha's going to win. You better win, Marsha. She took a little risk. She decided to leave the Senate, but she's great. She's going to win.
2: But new polls show Blackburn's Democratic opponent, Jerry Green, is catching up to her. Two Philadelphia police officers were ambushed overnight. One has died, Mayor Sherelle Parker.
4: We can no longer act as if the laws we have on the books are enough to protect the Commonwealth, our city, the men and women who protect and serve us, and our citizens in particular.
2: The incident left the other officer in critical condition. Four deaths are blamed on what was once Hurricane Isaias, which roared ashore on the Florida Panhandle overnight. 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
9: Lowest level off around 60 tonight, under clear skies. Winds out of the south, 8 to 15 miles an hour. Bright sunshine expected tomorrow. Daytime highs approaching 84. Lows around 66. Tomorrow night, partly cloudy skies. Sunshine mixed with clouds at times and dry. Monday and Tuesday, mid-80s Monday, low 70s by Tuesday. I'm meteorologist Derek Kite on 104.7 KBIK. Currently, it's 73 degrees.

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3: Lows level off around 60
4: tonight,
3: under clear skies.
4: Winds out of the south, 8 to 15 miles an hour.
3: Bright sunshine expected tomorrow. Daytime highs approaching 84. Lows around 66.
4: Tomorrow night,
3: partly cloudy skies. Sunshine mixed with clouds at times and dry. Monday and Tuesday, mid-80s. Monday, low 70s by Tuesday. I'm meteorologist Derek Kite on 104.7 KVIK. Currently, it's 73 degrees.
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5: I'm Carmen Roberts. A deadly missile attack on an airport in Saudi Arabia today is the worst of any Arab country since the war started with Iran. And Saudis are blaming the Iran-backed Houthis and say 12 people died, more than 300 were wounded. President Trump says he is evaluating whether the U.S. should join the Saudis in strikes against the rebel group in Yemen. Isaias, which hit the Florida panhandle last night with 110-mile-an-hour winds, is causing flooding, damage, and at least four deaths. Now moving north, causing heavy rain and flooding for the southeast. Florida Governor Ron DeSantis.
6: I feel like there's damage. I feel like that's going to be difficult, obviously, for people whose property was damaged. But I also feel like this is a very surmountable for us.
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9: Lows level off around 60
10: tonight under clear skies. Winds out of the south, 8 to 15 miles an hour. Bright sunshine expected tomorrow. Daytime highs approaching 84. Lows around 66. Tomorrow night, partly cloudy skies. Sunshine mixed with clouds at times and dry. Monday and Tuesday, mid-80s Monday, low 70s by Tuesday. I'm meteorologist Derek Kite on 104.7 KVIK. Right now, 72.

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5: Lows level off around 60
6: tonight under clear skies. Winds out of the south, 8 to 15 miles an hour. Bright sunshine expected tomorrow. Daytime highs approaching 84. Lows around 66. Tomorrow night, partly cloudy skies. Sunshine mixed with clouds at times and dry. Monday and Tuesday, mid-80s. Monday, low 70s by Tuesday. I'm meteorologist Derek Kite on 104.7 KVIK. Currently, it's 70 degrees.
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9: Fox News, I'm Daria Albinger. President Trump talking up his record at a rally today in Tennessee.
10: In less than 2 years, we achieved the largest drop in violent crime ever recorded in the history of our country.
9: He campaigned for a number of Republicans, including Senator Marsha

0: Blackburn, who's in a tightening race for governor. Two of the four deaths that are blamed on what was Hurricane Isaias are in Florida. Governor Ron DeSantis.
1: We've confirmed two storm-related fatalities. One individual in Escambia County had a tree fall on his home and tragically was killed. And another one, unfortunately, died inside of his garage. And when they went to find him, the generator was running.
0: The first Atlantic hurricane of the year is now a post-tropical cyclone. 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
5: 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Next one is coming up on Sunday, October 11th at the Mabel Legion.

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7: Lows level off around 60
8: tonight
7: under clear skies.
8: Winds out of the south, 8 to 15 miles an hour.
7: Bright sunshine expected tomorrow. Daytime highs approaching 84. Lows around 66. Tomorrow night, partly cloudy skies. Sunshine mixed with clouds at times and dry. Monday and Tuesday, mid-80s. Monday, low 70s by Tuesday. I'm meteorologist Derek Kite on 104.7 KVIK. Currently, it's 70 degrees.

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9: Lowest level off around 60 tonight under clear skies. Winds out of the south, 8 to 15 miles an hour. Bright sunshine expected tomorrow. Daytime highs approaching 84. Lows around 66. Tomorrow night, partly cloudy skies. Sunshine mixed with clouds at times and dry. Monday and Tuesday, mid-80s Monday, low 70s by Tuesday. I'm meteorologist Derek Kite on 104.7 KVIK. Currently, it's 70 degrees.
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10: I'm Roxanne Evans. President Trump campaigned today in Tennessee. He told the crowd in Clarksville the GOP fixes what's broken.
11: It was just announced that under the Republican leadership, incomes for hardworking Americans have soared to the highest level ever recorded.
10: Meanwhile, House Minority Leader Hakeem Jeffries told a crowd in Pennsylvania that Trump's MAGA supporters are, quote, incompetent. A Houthi missile attack on Riyadh's King Khalid International Airport killed at least 12 and injured 309. The United States is weighing what action to take, if any. Officer Shane Cyber was killed and a second officer wounded in a West Philadelphia shooting. 35-year-old suspect has been charged with a homicide. 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
2: 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Program will include short presentations on the history of the jail, storytelling, updates on possible future plans, and brainstorming about how people can get involved. Countywide public meeting about the Houston County Historic Jail, Sunday, October 11th.
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7: Lowest level off around 60
8: tonight.
7: Under clear skies.
8: Winds out of the south, 8 to 15 miles an hour.
7: Bright sunshine expected tomorrow. Daytime highs approaching 84. Lows around 66.
8: Tomorrow night,
7: partly cloudy skies. Sunshine mixed with clouds at times and dry.
8: Monday and Tuesday,
7: mid-80s.
8: Monday,
7: low 70s by Tuesday. I'm meteorologist Derek Kite on 104.7 KVIK. Currently, it's 70 degrees.

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1: 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The ride will leave the Winnesee County Fairgrounds at 10 a.m. sharp. Registration is at 8:30, or pre-register by going to any of the LA Communications stations. 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
5: Lowest level off around 60 tonight, under clear skies. Winds out of the south, 8 to 15 miles an hour. Bright sunshine expected tomorrow. Daytime highs approaching 84. Lows around 66. Tomorrow night, partly cloudy skies. Sunshine mixed with clouds at times and dry. Monday and Tuesday, mid-80s Monday, low 70s by Tuesday. I'm meteorologist Derek Kite on 104.7 KVIK. Currently 68.

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2: Fox News, I'm Deborah Valentine. President Trump's stumping for Republican candidates in Tennessee today. At a Clarksville rally, he said Republicans have created the golden age of America, citing record wages.
3: The Democrats handed us the dark age. It was a dark age of America. But now we have quickly turned that in.
2: Democrats point to rising inflation and the conflict in Iran and ICE going too far under the Trump administration as they attempt to regain control of Congress. Four deaths are blamed on Isaias. Two in Florida and two in Alabama. Republican Congressman Jimmy Patronis on the Fox Report.
4: It could have been worse, but people heeded the warnings.
2: Evacuations are underway along Mexico's western coastline as Hurricane Simon approaches as a Category 4 hurricane packing 150-mile-per-hour winds. 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
6: A soup fundraiser and raffle at the Elma Memorial Hall is coming up on Saturday, October 7th.

64. Lows around 66. Tomorrow night, partly cloudy skies. Sunshine mixed with clouds at times and dry. Monday and Tuesday, mid-80s. Monday, low 70s by Tuesday. I'm meteorologist Derek Kite on 104.7 KVIK. Currently, 68.

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8: 60 overnight, under clear skies, south winds 8 to 15 miles an hour. Daytime highs approaching 84. Sunday, bright sunshine expected. Lows around 66 Sunday night. Partly cloudy and dry Monday and Tuesday. Mid-80s Monday, low 70s by Tuesday. I'm meteorologist Eric Height on 104.7 KVIK. Currently 68.

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5: Lows dip down to about 61 overnight under clear skies. Winds out of the south, 8 to 15 miles an hour. Sunny skies again Sunday. High temperatures reach up to 84. Partly cloudy skies Sunday night. Lows level off around 68. Partly cloudy skies and dry Monday and Tuesday. Upper 80s Monday. Low 70s by Tuesday. I'm meteorologist Derek Kite on 104.7 KVIK. Right now, 66.

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1: News. I'm Roxanne Evans. 12 people dead, hundreds injured following a Houthi attack on Riyadh International Airport. The Saudis vowing a response. President Trump asked if the U.S. may get involved.

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3: Dip down to about 61 overnight under clear skies. Winds out of the south, 8 to 15 miles an hour. Sunny skies again Sunday. High temperatures reach up to 84. Partly cloudy skies Sunday night. Lows level off around 68. Partly cloudy skies and dry Monday and Tuesday. Upper 80s Monday. Low 70s by Tuesday. I'm meteorologist Derek Kite on 104.7 KBIK. Right now, 66.

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5: Lows dip down to about 61 overnight under clear skies. Winds out of the south, 8 to 15 miles an hour. Sunny skies again Sunday. High temperatures reach up to 84. Partly cloudy skies Sunday night. Lows level off around 68. Partly cloudy skies and dry Monday and Tuesday. Upper 80s Monday, low 70s by Tuesday. I'm meteorologist Derek Hite on 104.7 KBIK. Right now, 66.

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2: 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Refreshments will be provided. Friends of the Houston County Historic Jail invite everyone to get involved in planning the future of the county jail. Program will include short presentations on the history of the jail, storytelling, updates on possible future plans, and brainstorming about how people can get involved. Countywide public meeting about the Houston County Historic Jail, Sunday, October 11th.
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5: Lows dip down to about 61 overnight under clear skies. Winds out of the south, 8 to 15 miles an hour. Sunny skies again Sunday. High temperatures reach up to 84. Partly cloudy skies Sunday night. Lows level off around 68. Partly cloudy skies and dry Monday and Tuesday. Upper 80s Monday. Low 70s by Tuesday. I'm meteorologist Derek Kite on 104.7 KVIK. Currently, it's 64 degrees.

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2: Fox News. I'm Deborah Valentine. Currently, 5,000 National Guardsmen from Mississippi, Georgia, Alabama, and Florida are activated to aid with EIS recovery, now a post-tropical cyclone. National Guard Bureau Operations Director, Brigadier General Thaddeus Finneran on Fox News Live.
3: We're also considering what those impacts because of extended rainfall may be in Tennessee and South and North Carolina up into Kentucky, and to ensure that those teams are preparing and posturing as necessary to support their local officials when required.
2: Former Hurricane Isaias is blamed for at least four deaths. At least a half million power outages remain as the system moves north-northeast. A veteran Philadelphia police officer is dead, his partner recovering after being ambushed during a 911 call of a man with a gun. Authorities say the suspect, Eric Lewis, faces multiple charges, including the death of veteran officer 40-year-old Shane Sieber. 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
5: Lows dip down to about 61 overnight under clear skies. Winds out of the south, 8 to 15 miles an hour. Sunny skies again Sunday. High temperatures reach up to 84. Partly cloudy skies Sunday night. Lows level off around 68. Partly cloudy skies and dry Monday and Tuesday. Upper 80s Monday. Low 70s by Tuesday. I'm meteorologist Derek Hite on 104.7 KVIK. Currently, it's 64 degrees.

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5: Lows dip down to about 61 overnight under clear skies. Winds out of the south, 8 to 15 miles an hour. Sunny skies again Sunday. High temperatures reach up to 84. Partly cloudy skies Sunday night. Lows level off around 68. Partly cloudy skies and dry Monday and Tuesday. Upper 80s Monday. Low 70s by Tuesday. I'm meteorologist Derek Kite on 104.7 KVIK. Currently, it's 64 degrees.

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1: News. I'm Roxanne Evans. President Trump stumping for Republicans in Tennessee Saturday, touting the administration's successes and calling for an end to DEI.
2: We got critical race theory and transgender insanity out of our schools. It's gone. We made English the official language of the United States.
1: Democrats say the administration discriminated against minorities. A Houthi missile attack on Riyadh Airport killing 12 and injuring more than 300. U.S. officials reacting.
3: It's the third attack on the airport this week. The Iran-backed Houthis claimed the two earlier attacks. Saudi and Yemeni forces have been waging a very fierce battle with the group for weeks. Allies say they have retaken the vital Bab el-Mandeb Strait.
1: Fox's Molly Line. 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
4: Lows dip down to about 61 overnight under clear skies. Winds out of the south, 8 to 15 miles an hour. Sunny skies again Sunday. High temperatures reach up to 84. Partly cloudy skies Sunday night. Lows level off around 68. Partly cloudy skies and dry Monday and Tuesday. Upper 80s Monday, low 70s by Tuesday. I'm meteorologist Derek Hite on 104.7 KVIK. Currently, it's 64 degrees.

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0: KVIK weather. 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Closed on Sundays. Monday, it is Burger Day, 25% off. It's Taco Tuesday, 25% off. Wing Wednesday, 25% off. 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
3: Lows dip down to about 61 overnight under clear skies. Winds out of the south, 8 to 15 miles an hour. Sunny skies again Sunday. High temperatures reach up to 84. Partly cloudy skies Sunday night. Lows level off around 68. Partly cloudy skies and dry Monday and Tuesday. Upper 80s Monday. Low 70s by Tuesday. I'm meteorologist Derek Height on 104.7 KVIK. Currently, it's 64 degrees.

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2: News. I'm Deborah Valentine. A dozen people dead, including one American, over 300 hurt following an attack on the international airport in Saudi Arabia's capital of Riyadh. Fox's Stephanie Bennett.
3: King Khalid International Airport and the surrounding area has been targeted multiple times since fighting escalated between the Iran-backed Houthi rebels and the Saudi-backed Yemeni government forces.
2: The Saudi-led coalition blamed Iran-backed Houthi rebels in neighboring Yemen. The southwestern U.S. and Ensenada, Mexico being impacted by post-tropical cyclone Rachel, Long Beach. California Mayor is Rex Richardson.
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10: Lows dip down to about 61 overnight under clear skies. Winds out of the south, 8 to 15 miles an hour. Sunny skies again Sunday. High temperatures reach up to 84. Partly cloudy skies Sunday night. Lows level off around 68. Partly cloudy skies and dry Monday and Tuesday. Upper 80s Monday. Low 70s by Tuesday. I'm meteorologist Derek Hite on 104.7 KBIK. Currently, it's 64 degrees.
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2: The next Bruce's Meat Raffle is coming up at the Mabel Legion on Sunday, October 11th at 2 p.m. Bruce's Meat Raffle is held the second Sunday of each month, now through April. Next one is coming up on Sunday, October 11th at the Mabel Legion.
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4: Lows dip down to about 61 overnight under clear skies. Winds out of the south, 8 to 15 miles an hour. Sunny skies again Sunday. High temperatures reach up to 84. Partly cloudy skies Sunday night. Lows level off around 68. Partly cloudy skies and dry Monday and Tuesday. Upper 80s Monday. Low 70s by Tuesday. I'm meteorologist Derek Kite on 104.7 KVIK. Currently, it's 64 degrees.

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5: Lows dip down to about 61 overnight under clear skies. Winds out of the south, 8 to 15 miles an hour. Sunny skies again Sunday. High temperatures reach up to 84. Partly cloudy skies Sunday night. Lows level off around 68. Partly cloudy skies and dry Monday and Tuesday. Upper 80s Monday. Low 70s by Tuesday. I'm meteorologist Derek Height on 104.7 KBIK. Currently, it's 64 degrees.

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1: News. I'm Roxanne Evans. President Trump criticizing Ukrainian President Volodymyr Zelensky, blaming Ukraine's attacks on Russian oil refineries for high diesel prices. Fox's Chanley Painter.
2: Trump blames Zelensky for high diesel prices in the U.S., saying he ignored warnings not to attack Russian oil refineries. The criticism comes a day after the U.S. agreed to temporarily lift sanctions on Russian diesel exports.
1: Trump called for Ukraine to elect a new leader. An American among 12 dead following a Houthi attack on Riyadh International Airport. President Trump considering U.S. involvement.
3: We may. We're going to look at it.
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3: We just found out about the recent attack, so we'll make a decision. We move very quickly.
1: Four dead and thousands without power after Isaias struck the Gulf Coast. 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
7: Daytime highs approaching 84. Today, under sunny skies, south winds 8 to 15 miles an hour. Lows dip down to about 68. Tonight, partly cloudy skies. Partly cloudy tomorrow, high of 87. A mix of clouds and sunshine and dry. Tuesday and Wednesday, low 70s. Tuesday, upper 60s by Wednesday. I'm meteorologist Derek Kite on 104.7 KVIK. Right now, it's 64 degrees. 104.7.

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2: 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Refreshments will be provided. Friends of the Houston County Historic Jail invite everyone to get involved in planning the future of the county jail. Program will include short presentations on the history of the jail, storytelling, updates on possible future plans, and brainstorming about how people can get involved. Countywide public meeting about the Houston County Historic Jail, Sunday, October 11th.
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4: Daytime highs approaching 84. Today, under sunny skies, south winds 8 to 15 miles an hour. Lows dip down to about 68. Tonight, partly cloudy skies. Partly cloudy tomorrow, high of 87. A mix of clouds and sunshine and dry Tuesday and Wednesday. Low 70s Tuesday, upper 60s by Wednesday. I'm meteorologist Derek Kite on 104.7 KVIK. Right now, it's 64 degrees.

0: News, I'm Deborah Valentine. President Trump rallying supporters in Clarksville, Tennessee, Saturday as the GOP attempts to retain majority control of Congress. The president touting the campaign of Republican gubernatorial candidate Marsha Blackburn.
1: Marsha's going to win. You better win, Marsha. She took a little risk. She decided to leave the Senate. But she's great. She's going to win.
0: Blackburn's Democratic opponent, Jerry Green, has recently been rising in some polls. Hurricane Isaias, now a post-tropical system causing hundreds of thousands of power outages and at least two fatalities in Florida. Congressman Jimmy Patronis of Florida on the Fox Report.
2: We had two fatalities. It could have been worse, but people heeded the warnings. But a poor fella, a tree fell on him. And the other one was totally avoidable. It was a generator inside of somebody. House.
0: At least two other fatalities occurred in Alabama. America's listening to Fox News.
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7: Daytime highs approaching 84. Today, under sunny skies, south winds 8 to 15 miles an hour. Lows dip down to about 68. Tonight, partly cloudy skies. Partly cloudy tomorrow, high of 87. A mix of clouds and sunshine and dry Tuesday and Wednesday. Low 70s Tuesday, upper 60s by Wednesday. I'm meteorologist Derek Hite on 104.7 KVIK. Currently 63.

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6: Daytime highs approaching 84. Today, under sunny skies, south winds 8 to 15 miles an hour. Lows dip down to about 68. Tonight, partly cloudy skies. Partly cloudy tomorrow, high of 87. A mix of clouds and sunshine and dry. Tuesday and Wednesday, low 70s. Tuesday, upper 60s by Wednesday. I'm meteorologist Derek Height on 104.7 KVIK. Currently 63.

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1: News. I'm Pam Puso. A path of destruction through parts of the southeast as the remnants of Isaias move north. At least four deaths are blamed on the storm. Hundreds of thousands remain without power.
2: We have a massive restoration effort that's underway. We're talking more than 16,000 brave men and women who are working around the clock to get the lights back on for our customers.
1: Cameron Eppinger with Florida Power and Light. An accused cop killer is behind bars in Philadelphia after allegedly ambushing two officers yesterday.
3: Officer Shane Sieber was shot three times. He died at the hospital. The other officer was shot 12 times. He remains hospitalized.
1: That's Fox's Chanley Painter. The suspect, Eric Lewis, has a long rap sheet dating back to 2013. America's listening to Fox News.
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4: Daytime highs approaching 84. Today, under sunny skies, south winds 8 to 15 miles an hour. Lows dip down to about 68. Tonight, partly cloudy skies. Partly cloudy tomorrow, high of 87. A mix of clouds and sunshine and dry Tuesday and Wednesday. Low 70s Tuesday, upper 60s by Wednesday. I'm meteorologist Derek Kite on 104.7 KVIK. Right now, 61.

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1: 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I'm Darren Swenson. High school volleyball from Saturday at the Riceville tournament. Keyhi went 2-2 on the day. Turkey Valley went 2-2 on the day. And Postville went 2-2 on the day. High school girls soccer from Saturday. It was Rochester John Marshall defeating Caledonia 3-1. College football. Monmouth knocked off Luther 30-13. And for the second straight game, UNI upsets a top five opponent at the Unidome as the Panthers defeated North Dakota 24-17. Soccer from Saturday on the men's side, Luther defeated Ripon 3-1. Women's side, Luther defeated Ripon 2-0. Women's tennis, it was Luther over Lawrence 5-2. And in volleyball, Luther knocked off Concordia Chicago 3-1 and then lost to St. Mary's 3-1. 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I'm Darren Swenson.
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5: Highs around 84 today under clear skies. Winds out of the south, 8 to 15 miles an hour. Partly cloudy skies tonight. Lows dip down to about 68. A blend of clouds and sun tomorrow, 87. Partly cloudy skies and dry Tuesday and Wednesday. Low 70s Tuesday, upper 60s by Wednesday. I'm meteorologist Derek Kite on 104.7 KVIK. Right now, it's 61 degrees.
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10: 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Helms Funeral Home handling arrangements for Tom Haugen. Mass of Christian burial for Patricia Pat Weist, age 90, of Spillville, will be held at 11 on Tuesday morning at St. Wenceslaus Catholic Church in Spillville. Visitation is from 4 to 7 tomorrow at the church. Helms Funeral Home handling arrangements for Pat Weist. Celebration of Life for Roger Rasmussen, age 83, of Wyckoff, will be held from 11 to 2 on Wednesday at the Wyckoff Community Center. Hintudec Funeral Home assisting the family of Roger Rasmussen. Massive Christian burial for Arlene Hinker, age 91, of Kelmer, will be held at 10:30 on Friday morning at Our Lady of Seven Dollars Catholic Church in Festina. Visitations from 4 to 7 on Thursday at the Festina Community Center. Helms Funeral Home handling arrangements for Arlene Hinker. funeral services for Rebecca Helen Becky Wilkie, age 69, of Elkader, will be held at 3 on Friday afternoon at the Norway Lutheran Church in St. Olaf, Iowa. Visitations from 4 to 7 on Thursday at the church. Leonard Muller Funeral Home, assisting the family of Becky Wilkie. Massive Christian burial for Beverly Bev Gosling, age 83, of rural Oshin, will be held at 11 o'clock on Saturday, October 17th, at St. Francis de Sales Catholic Church in Oshin. Visitation begins at 9:30 on Saturday, the 17th. Helms Funeral Home handling arrangements for Bev Gosling.
9: News. I'm Paul Stevens. A U.S. citizen was among the 12 people killed in the latest airport attack in Saudi Arabia.
11: King Khalid International Airport and the surrounding area has been targeted multiple times since fighting escalated between the Iran-backed Houthi rebels and the Saudi-backed Yemeni government forces.
9: And that's Fox's Stephanie Bender. President Trump says he's now considering possibly joining strikes against the Houthis. Isaias being blamed for at least 4 deaths, 2 in Florida, 2 others in Alabama.
12: Power outages really remain the most significant issue at this point. Hundreds of thousands of customers still without power. Luckily, we've got thousands of linemen on the ground here in Florida.
9: And that's Fox's Max Gordon. He's in Fort Walton Beach, Florida. The storm is heading into the mid-Atlantic and remnants into the Northeast today as well. 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
5: Highs around 84 today under clear skies. Winds out of the south, 8 to 15 miles an hour. Partly cloudy skies tonight. Lows dip down to about 68. A blend of clouds and sun tomorrow, 87. Partly cloudy skies and dry Tuesday.

0: Whoa, Jesus. That's a mad cat. That's a tomcat. Whoa, they're in a fight.
1: What is happening?
0: Yeah. Keep away from my leg, would you? No. Yeah. Whoa. But we got a... This is like a cat house here this morning.
1: What is going on?
0: No, the FAA is investigating some airline pilots.
1: Yeah.
0: They were caught meowing.
1: What?
0: While on their radio in the airplane. Yeah, they were meowing back and forth to the traffic controllers in the tower.
1: Were they just trying to be funny or what?
0: I don't know. You know what? But I was thinking about this. Is it really that bad that pilots think they're cats?
1: I don't know why. What?
0: No, think about it.
1: Okay.
0: Because if you drop a cat from any height, they always land safely.
1: They say they land on their feet. That's what they say.
0: Yeah. Even the ones in the background. Holy mackerel.
1: What is going on in this world?
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1: 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I'm Darren Swenson. High school volleyball from Saturday at the Riceville Tournament. Keyhigh went 2-2 on the day. Turkey Valley went 2-2 on the day. And Postville went 2-2 on the day. High school girls soccer from Saturday. It was Rochester John Marshall defeating Caledonia 3-1. College football, Monmouth knocked off Luther 30-13. And for the second straight game, UNI upsets a top five opponent at the Unidome as the Panthers defeated North Dakota 24-17. Soccer from Saturday on the men's side, Luther defeated Ripon 3-1. Women's side, Luther defeated Ripon 2-0. Women's tennis, it was Luther over Lawrence 5-2. And in volleyball, Luther knocked off Concordia Chicago 3-1 and then lost to St. Mary's 3-1. Your Sunday morning sports report is brought to you by Bodensteiner Implement. I'm Darren Swenson.
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5: Highs around 84 today, under clear skies. Winds out of the south, 8 to 15 miles an hour. Partly cloudy skies tonight. Lows dip down to about 68. A blend of clouds and sun tomorrow, 87. Partly cloudy skies and dry Tuesday and Wednesday. Low 70s Tuesday, upper 60s by Wednesday. I'm meteorologist Derek Kite on 104.7 KVIK. Right now, it's 61 degrees.

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9: Daytime highs approaching 85 today under mainly sunny skies. Winds out of the south, 8 to 15 miles an hour. Lows level off around 66. Tonight, partly cloudy skies. Mainly sunny. Tomorrow, daytime highs approaching 87. Partly cloudy and dry. Tuesday and Wednesday, low 70s. Tuesday, upper 60s by Wednesday. I'm meteorologist Derek Kite on 104.7 KVIK. Currently, 63.
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Good morning. Welcome to worship from Trinity Lutheran Church in Spring Grove, Minnesota, on this 20th Sunday after Pentecost. Leading the service this morning is Pastor Mark Abelson. Our lector is Mary Dieters. Music this morning is provided by Rachel Storley. The choir, under direction of Scott Solbrig, sings, "This is My Father's World." Today's broadcast is given in memory of Leslie and Lillian Engvalson. 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

Are we having fun this morning? We are having so much fun. Okay, we've got time for another one. Oh, we're already on? We're on. Maybe my clock is behind this morning. Well, that's just fine. Okay. So, good morning. Good morning, everybody, and welcome to Trinity Lutheran Church in Spring Grove, Minnesota. We're so grateful and delighted to have every single person with us this morning. Have a few announcements we'd like to get to here this morning for you. First of all, we want to thank Pastor Mark Abelson for being with us this morning, sharing a great message as always. Our lector is Mary Dieters today, acolytes Addison Sanis and Braden Sanis, communion assistants Deb Spence, Millie Halverson, communion prep, and fellowship host Lynn Solberg, Vicki Denning, and they'll have some lunch for us downstairs after the service. And 498 Amen is being read this week by Ruth Johnsruth. Thank you for that, Ruth. Welcome to everybody listening on the radio, KVIK 104.7, and worshiping with us on Facebook Live. Today's media ministry is given in memory of Lillian and Leslie Ingvaldson. Okay, so we have a number of announcements we'd like to highlight that are also in the bulletin, but First Communion classes will be starting this morning after worship.

Trip for our fifth graders. We are grateful to help assist our parents with one of the promises they made at Holy Baptism, which is bringing their child to the Lord's table tomorrow. That's Monday tomorrow. They will also start making their own chalice, communion cup. Our prayers of guidance and blessing go out to all of these fifth graders and their parents. Thank you so much. Looking for volunteers, including communion assistants, please check out the sign-up sheet. Yes, there are sheep all over. We're all shepherds. There's the shepherd. We are the sheep. Anyway, check out the sheet in the area. There will be no Sunday school classes this morning. We're grateful to have our children offer their musical contribution to worship this morning. Also, the kids will have the buckets again and go around to collect your spare change for noisy offering that benefits missionary work in Nicaragua. Thank you, Nola. We have some special outreach events planned at the end of the month. Halloween trunk or treat here in the church parking lot. For more information about that event, it's in your bulletin this morning also. Any questions or ideas can be directed to Noli Kaplinger. Contact info in your bulletin. Other churches are picking up on this great idea. I know Big Canoe and Highland are planning to do that this year also. So thanks for the message that you send out with the trunk or treat mission. All Saints Sunday is empty bowls after worship. If you would like to help with sharing your favorite soup or bread, please contact Pat Oakes or Jan Krabbel. Their contact info is in the bulletin, and proceeds this year will go to the School Backpack Food Initiative, HIP, and the Houston County Food Shelf. Okay, so let me just check. I did get an extra slip on this from... there's some phone numbers here also. You can get those after the service if you'd like. Okay, do we have any birthdays this morning? Birthdays. Bill, don't be so humble back there. Okay, and say your name really loud, please. Alex what? Stender. Alex Stender? Okay, Alex. Bill Freed's birthday was yesterday. He was 41 years old yesterday. He looks a little older than that. So for Alex and Bill, is there anybody else celebrating a birthday today? Okay, Rachel, here we go.

0: Wow!
1: That's right. Give them all a hand. Fabulous, fabulous piano playing. All right. We'd like to announce also, there's a new Al-Anon meeting that has started at 5:30 p.m. That's above the Spring Grove Cinema. That's for friends and loved ones of people who drink too much or have friends or loved ones using drugs. Speaking of recovery, that's Wednesday nights at 5:30, by the way, above the theater. Speaking of recovery, we have a friend from Madison today with us. His name is Mac. Mac is celebrating 70 years of continuous recovery. 70 straight years of recovery. Right over there. God is doing for us what we cannot. Isn't that right, Mac? So we have a guest from Madison. We have also guests from somewhere else. What town? Jefferson City, Missouri. Anybody else visiting from out of the area today? Where?
2: Quincy, Illinois.
1: Illinois. What town?
2: Quincy.
1: Quincy. John Quincy Adams, Illinois. Okay. Welcome to all of you guests and visitors. Thank you so much for being here, everybody. Let's have a great worship service this morning. Let's take in a breath with the Holy Spirit this morning and let out all of our anxieties and fears. And we will continue now. We'll hear from our Trinity Choir.

Blessed be the Holy Trinity, one God who pours love into our hearts and healing upon the earth. Amen. Confident that God justifies us by grace through faith, let us confess our sin. Compassionate God, we confess that we struggle to embody your goodness in the world and in our own hearts. Creation groans from overuse. Jealousy and bitterness strain our relationships. Indifference keeps us from seeking justice. Divisions disrupt your call to show genuine love to others. Turn our hearts back to you. Restore our world and reconcile us to one another. Renew us to live as your holy people, following the way of Jesus Christ. Amen. Hear this good news. We have peace with God through Jesus Christ, in whom there is no condemnation, but only forgiveness and the promise of eternal life. Receive freely this healing gift of grace. Amen. We'll join in singing our gathering hymn number 641. All are welcome.

0: I invite you to please stand as you are able. The grace of our Lord Jesus Christ, the love of God, and the communion of the Holy Spirit be with you all.
1: Amen.

Together we pray. Lord of the feast, you have prepared a table before all peoples and poured out your life with abundance. Call us again to your banquet. Strengthen us by what is honorable, just, and pure, and transform us into a people of righteousness and peace through Jesus Christ, our Savior and Lord. Amen. You may be seated.

Today's Old Testament reading comes from the book of Isaiah, chapter 25, verses 1 through 9. O Lord, you are my God. I will exalt you. I will praise your name, for you have done wonderful things, plans formed of old, faithful and sure. For you have made the city a heap, the fortified city a ruin. The palace of foreigners is a city no more. It will never be rebuilt. Therefore, strong peoples will glorify you. Cities of ruthless nations will fear you. For you have been a refuge to the poor, a refuge to the needy in their distress, a shelter from the rainstorm and a shade from the heat. When the blast of the ruthless was like a winter rainstorm, the noise of foreigners like heat in a dry place, you subdued the heat with a shade of clouds. The song of the ruthless was stilled. On this mountain, the Lord of hosts will make for all peoples a feast of rich food, a feast of well-aged wines, of rich food filled with marrow, of well-aged wine strained clear, and he will destroy on this mountain the shroud that is cast over all peoples, the covering that is spread over all nations. He will swallow up death forever. Then the Lord God will wipe away the tears from all faces, and the disgrace of his people he will take away from all the earth, for the Lord has spoken. It will be said on that day, see, this is our God. We have waited for him so that he might save us. This is the Lord for whom we have waited. Let us be glad and rejoice in the salvation. Word of God, word of life. We will read Psalm 23 responsively as printed in your bulletin. The Lord is my shepherd, I shall not be in want. The Lord makes me lie down in green pastures and leads me beside still waters. You restore my soul, O Lord, and guide me along right pathways for your name's sake. Though I walk through the valley of the shadow of death, I shall fear no evil, for you are with me. Your rod and your staff, they comfort me. You prepare a table before me in the presence of my enemies. You anoint my head with oil, and my cup is running over. Goodness and mercy shall follow me all the days of my life, and I will dwell in the house of the Lord forever. Today's New Testament reading is from Philippians chapter 4, verses 1 through 9. My brothers and sisters, whom I love and long for, my joy and crown, stand firm in the Lord in this way, my beloved. I urge Euodia and I urge Syntyche to be of the same mind in the Lord. Yes, and I ask you also, my loyal companion, to help these women, for they have struggled beside me in the work of the gospel, together with Clement and the rest of my co-workers, whose names are in the book of life. Rejoice in the Lord always. Again, I will say, rejoice. Let your gentleness be known to everyone. The Lord is near. Do not be anxious about anything, but in everything by prayer and supplication with thanksgiving, let your requests be made known to God. And the peace of God, which surpasses all understanding, will guard your hearts and your minds in Christ Jesus. Finally, brothers and sisters, whatever is true, whatever is honorable, whatever is just, whatever is pure, whatever is pleasing, whatever is commendable, if there is any excellence, and if there is anything worthy of praise, think about these things. As for the things that you have learned and received and heard and noticed in me, do them, and the God of peace will be with you. Word of God, word of life. Thanks be to God.

The Holy Gospel for the 20th Sunday after Pentecost comes from Matthew chapter 22, verses 1 through 14. Once more, Jesus spoke to them in parables, saying, "The kingdom of heaven may be compared to a king who gave a wedding banquet for his son. He sent his slaves to call those who had been invited to the wedding banquet, but they would not come. Again, he sent other slaves, saying, 'Tell those who have been invited, look, I have prepared my dinner. My oxen and my fat calves have been slaughtered, and everything is ready. Come to the wedding banquet.' But they made light of it and went away, one to his farm, another to his business, while the rest seized his slaves, mistreated them, and killed them. The king was enraged. He sent his troops, destroyed those murderers, and burned their city. Then he said to his slaves, 'The wedding is ready, but those invited were not worthy. Go therefore into the main streets and invite everyone you find to the wedding banquet.' Those slaves went out into the streets and gathered all whom they found, both good and bad, so the wedding hall was filled with guests. But when the king came in to see the guests, he noticed a man there who was not wearing a wedding robe. And he said to him, 'Friend, how did you get in here without a wedding robe?' And he was speechless. Then the king said to the attendants, 'Bind him hand and foot and throw him into the outer darkness, or there will be weeping and gnashing of teeth. For many are called, but few are chosen.' This is the gospel of the Lord." You may be seated. Will you please pray with me? May the words of my mouth and the meditation of my heart be acceptable to you, O God, my rock and redeemer. Amen. There may be no words in Scripture we know better than those of the 23rd Psalm. Many of us could recite it in our sleep. It is the psalm we turn to at the bedside and at the graveside. The psalm begins outdoors, green pastures, still waters, a shepherd leading the way even through the dark valley. But halfway through, the scene shifts, and we are no longer in a field, we are in a house, and the shepherd has become a host. And this host does everything. He sets the table, he anoints the guest's head with oil, the way you honored someone you were glad to see. He keeps filling the cup until it runs over. The guest does nothing but show up. And right there, in the midst of all that welcome, is a line we often slide past. "You prepare a table before me in the presence of my enemies." The psalm does not tell us whether these enemies are guests at the table or merely watching from a distance, but it does tell us this: God does not wait until every threat has disappeared before offering nourishment and care. The table is set even as life remains unresolved. The image of God as host carries over into our other readings today as well. Isaiah sees a feast for all peoples, and Jesus tells a troubling story about a wedding banquet. A king hosts a wedding feast for his son. Everything is ready, but the people he invited will not come. They make light of it and go away, one to his farm, another to his business. Some seize the king's servants and kill them. The king responds with violence. He sends his army, destroys the murderers, and burns their city. Then, with the feast still waiting, he sends his servants back out. This time, they are to invite everyone they can find, both good and bad. And before you know it, the wedding hall is filled. This invitation is wide, but the violence is hard to hear. A city burns. Before the story ends, a guest will be bound and cast into darkness. What are we to make of a feast where everyone is invited, yet someone is cast out?
Jesus is telling this story once again to religious leaders who are questioning his authority. They are challenged to recognize whom God welcomes. But we should be careful here. This is not a story about God rejecting the Jewish people. The vision of a feast for all peoples already appears in Israel's own prophet Isaiah. And even amid the troubling parts of this story, the servants go out into the streets. The invitation reaches people who were not expecting a place at this feast. Jesus says they gather the good and the bad. They are not sent to sort people into categories or to decide who deserves an invitation. They are sent to find them. Surely goodness and mercy shall follow me all the days of my life. That word follow sounds gentle, a few steps behind, waiting for us to slow down. But that word carries the force of pursuit. Goodness and mercy are coming after us. Think about where that promise falls in the psalm. After the dark valley, after the table is set in the presence of enemies, the psalmist has not described a life where everything works out, and still, goodness and mercy will pursue me all the days of my life, including the days I would rather forget, the days when I am hard to love, the days when I have no idea where I'm going. God's mercy does not lose interest in me on those days. Friends, we spend so much of our lives trying to find our way. We look for the right decision, the right words, some sign that we are moving in the right direction. Sometimes even faith starts to feel like another thing we ought to do better. Pray more, trust more, find our way back to God. But here's the promise that begins with God's movement towards us. While we wonder where to turn, mercy is already on its way. God's mercy does not wait for us to find our way back. God's mercy comes looking for us. Now, that does not mean every event in our lives is something God arranged. Some things hurt us deeply. The promise is that those things cannot put us beyond God's reach. The valley remains a valley, but we do not walk that valley alone. And if mercy has come looking for me, I cannot decide it should stop before it reaches you. I may struggle with you. There may be things between us that need to change, but I do not get to declare that God is finished with you. And to be clear, that does not mean pretending every relationship is safe. Forgiveness does not erase consequences, and love does not require unlimited access to our lives. It means recognizing that another person's life is larger than the hurt between us, and that God can still be at work in them, just as God is at work in me. But just as the hall fills, we begin to imagine our place there. Jesus presents us with another unsettling scene. The king comes in to see his guests, and he notices a man without a wedding robe. "Friend," the king says to him, "how did you get in here without a robe?" The man says nothing. So the king issues the harshest order in the story: bind him hand and foot and throw him into the outer darkness. How is it that someone pulled off the street is supposed to have the right clothes? The story doesn't tell us. The robe raises a difficult question about what it means to respond to the invitation. Perhaps the danger is receiving welcome while refusing to let it change us. We can accept mercy for ourselves, yet insist on keeping score with everyone else. But this parable will not let us settle comfortably into that contradiction. But there is a difference between refusing mercy and needing it desperately. Some of us come here holding ourselves together just enough to get through the morning.
When someone asks us how we are, we answer fine, because we cannot find words for what is happening inside us. But I want you to hear this clearly. A broken heart is not a failure of faith. Neither is the struggle to pray, nor is the need to be carried for a while. The mercy of the psalm comes looking for us there as well. And when this parable leaves us afraid of being cast out, we need to look to the one who is telling it. How far will Christ go to reach us? Into suffering, into abandonment, into death itself. Soon after these words are spoken, Jesus will be arrested, remain silent before his accusers, and be led away to die. And at the cross, darkness falls over the land. Now, that does not explain away the parable's harsh ending, but it shows us that Christ enters the very suffering we fear could separate us from the love of God. Jesus goes into it, and in the resurrection, God opens a way through death that we could never open for ourselves. When we pray, "Even though I walk through the valley of the shadow of death, I will fear no evil, for you are with me," we trust the one who has entered the darkness and risen from the grave. "You are with me" is a promise we can hold when we have no strength left to hold on to much else. In baptism, you were clothed in Christ. God's promise is placed upon a real person with a name and a life still unfolding. Friends, if you are still exploring faith or unsure of what you believe, you can begin here with the possibility that God is already pursuing you and reaching toward you. The prophet Isaiah gives us a vision of what God's mercy is moving toward, a feast for all peoples. On God's mountain, there is rich food and well-aged wine. God does more than just set the table. God destroys the shroud over all nations. God swallows up death forever. God wipes away the tears from all faces. I want you to notice how close God comes. Close enough to wipe away a tear. The God whose mercy pursues us is also the God who attends to the sorrow on a single face, your neighbor's. We as human beings cannot wipe away every tear, but we can let that mercy shape how we notice one another. An atmosphere of welcome begins when we stop waiting for people to find their own way in. Picture someone entering the fellowship hall after worship. They pause in the doorway, looking at tables where everyone seems to know everyone else. There may be empty chairs, but it is hard to tell whether any are meant for you. And then someone notices. Instead of waiting for the person to cross the room and ask, they get up, introduce themselves, and say, "Come, come sit with us." They move a coat off a chair and make room in the conversation. That is just one small way mercy takes shape among us. Someone closes the distance. Someone makes the invitation personal. Over time, perhaps, it becomes possible to answer, "How are you?" honestly. In a few moments, we will come to this table. Here, the mercy that has come looking for us is placed in our hands. Bread and wine, Christ's body and blood given and shed for you. You do not have to measure yourself against the person beside you or decide whether you have had a good enough week. The promise is Christ's promise, and he speaks it to each and every one of you. He speaks the promise for you. For some of us, there is an empty place at the table this fall. Maybe it's a death. We have buried many friends this season. Maybe it's a loss without a funeral, a divorce, a relationship that's ended, an estrangement, or a future you had counted on that will not happen now.
I want you to hear this clearly, friends. Christ meets you here in the life you actually live. And you do not need to finish grieving before you can be fed at this table. Paul puts it simply, the Lord is near. Near when prayer comes easily, near when all we can manage is help, near when we cannot feel that nearness at all. Friends, God's pursuit does not depend on our ability to recognize it. The candles are lit, the table is set, the invitation is for you, and the mercy that brought you here still also reaches to your neighbor. So everything is ready. Come to the table. Amen.

invite you to please stand as you are able as we proclaim our faith using the words of the Apostles' Creed. I believe in God, the Father Almighty, creator of heaven and earth. I believe in Jesus Christ, his only Son, our Lord. He was conceived by the power of the Holy Spirit and born of the Virgin Mary. He suffered under Pontius Pilate, was crucified, died, and was buried. He descended into hell. On the third day he rose again. He ascended into heaven and is seated at the right hand of the Father. He will come again to judge the living and the dead. I believe in the Holy Spirit, the Holy Catholic Church, the communion of saints, the forgiveness of sins, the resurrection of the body, and the life everlasting. Amen. Seeking the Spirit of God who makes all things new, we pray for the church and the world. Holy God, we remember your promise of unity on your holy mountain. Empower the World Council of Churches and all those working across religious difference that the world may know your undivided love. Hear us, O God. We remember your promise of green pastures and quiet waters. Preserve all places of natural beauty and restore our relationship with the land. Hear us, O God. We remember your promise to not abandon us amid storm and disaster. Renew all communities facing disasters and give your courage to those leading relief efforts. Hear us, O God. We remember your promise to wipe away every tear. Heal and console all who are sick and suffering. We pray today especially for those people listed in our bulletin. We also pray for congregations here in our Southeast Minnesota Synod and also our global Lutheran partners in Colombia, Tanzania, and South Sudan. Hear us, O God. We remember your promise of a banquet open to all people. Challenge this congregation to open wide our doors and welcome everyone to the table. Hear us, O God. We remember your promise to swallow up death forever. We give thanks for those who have gone before us. Hear us, O God. Trusting in your boundless grace, O God, we lift up these spoken prayers and those in our hearts through Jesus Christ our Lord. Amen. You may be seated, and the ushers will come forward to receive our tithes and offerings.

0: God of creation, you send rain and the earth springs forth abundantly. All blessings are from you. Make us generous with what we have. Use our gifts, our abilities, and our hearts in service to you and in love to our neighbors, today and always. Amen. The Lord be with you.
1: And also with you.
0: Lift up your hearts.
1: We lift them to the Lord.
0: Let us give thanks to the Lord our God. It is indeed right, our duty and our joy, that we should at all times and in all places give thanks and praise to you, Almighty and merciful God, through our Savior Jesus Christ, who on this day overcame death in the grave, and by his glorious resurrection opened to us the way of everlasting life. And so, with all the choirs of angels, with the church on earth and the hosts of heaven, we praise your name and join their unending hymn.

Our Lord Jesus took bread and gave thanks, broke it, and gave it to his disciples, saying, "Take and eat, this is my body given for you. Do this for the remembrance of me." Again, after supper, he took the cup, gave thanks, and gave it for all to drink, saying, "This cup

This concludes the worship service from Trinity Lutheran Church in Spring Grove, Minnesota. We're glad you joined us and invite you to do so again next Sunday at 9:15 a.m. May the peace of Christ be yours in the week ahead.

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8: Daytime highs approaching 85 today under mainly sunny skies. Winds out of the south, 8 to 15 miles an hour. Lows level off around 66. Tonight, partly cloudy skies. Mainly sunny tomorrow. Daytime highs approaching 87. Partly cloudy and dry Tuesday and Wednesday. Low 70s Tuesday, upper 60s by Wednesday. I'm meteorologist Derek Kite on 104.7 KVIK. Currently 68.

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10: Daytime highs approaching 85 today under mainly sunny skies. Winds out of the south, 8 to 15 miles an hour. Lows level off around 66. Tonight, partly cloudy skies. Mainly sunny tomorrow. Daytime highs approaching 87. Partly cloudy and dry Tuesday and Wednesday. Low 70s Tuesday, upper 60s by Wednesday. I'm meteorologist Derek Kite on 104.7 KVIK. Currently 70.
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11: Fox News, I'm Pam Puso.
12: The wind here was just like a freight train or a locomotive. It was so loud.
11: Darrell Wellens of Pensacola, Florida, after a brush with Isaias, the former hurricane, is blamed for 4 deaths.
13: President Trump has approved emergency declarations in Alabama, Florida, and Georgia as this region restores power and cleans up the mess from all of the downed trees blocking roads and falling on buildings.
11: Fox's Jonathan Seri. An American was killed during an attack at an airport in Saudi Arabia. Houthi rebels are being blamed.
14: This was the second such attack in just 48 hours and raises questions about if the United States could come to the defense of Saudi Arabia.
11: Fox's Trey Yingst. The airport remains closed. 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
4: Daytime highs approaching 85 today, under mainly sunny skies. Winds out of the south, 8 to 15 miles an hour. Lows level off around 66. Tonight, partly cloudy skies. Mainly sunny. Tomorrow, daytime highs approaching 87. Partly cloudy and dry. Tuesday and Wednesday, low 70s. Tuesday, upper 60s by Wednesday. I'm meteorologist Derek Height on 104.7 KVIK. Right now, it's 72 degrees.

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11: Daytime highs approaching 85 today under mainly sunny skies. Winds out of the south, 8 to 15 miles an hour. Lows level off around 66. Tonight, partly cloudy skies. Mainly sunny tomorrow. Daytime highs approaching 87. Partly cloudy and dry Tuesday and Wednesday. Low 70s Tuesday, upper 60s by Wednesday. I'm meteorologist Derek Height on 104.7 KVIK. Currently, it's 75 degrees.
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14: Fox News, I'm Paul Stevens, President Trump now says he's considering joining strikes against the Houthis after an American citizen was among 12 people killed in a Saturday airport attack in Saudi Arabia.
15: Secretary of State Marco Rubio confirming the American casualties, saying these reprehensible attacks demonstrate a blatant disregard for innocent civilian life. They must stop now.
14: Vox's Madeline Rivera. Big cleanup now for parts of the southeastern U.S.
16: Cleanup efforts are still underway as powerful Hurricane Isaias made landfall just a few days ago as a powerful Category 2 storm. Winds over 100 miles per hour. We still have nearly a half a million folks without power right along the Gulf Coast.
14: Fox Weather's Michael Estime. In Gulf Shores, Alabama, at least four deaths have been connected to that storm. 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
8: 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Proceeds from this event will be going to the Winnesee County Ag Association and the Winnesee County Sheriff's K-9 Unit. The ride will leave the Winnesee County Fairgrounds at 10 a.m. sharp. 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
8: High temperatures reach up to 85 this afternoon under mainly sunny skies. Southerly winds 8 to 15 miles an hour. Lows level off around 66. Tonight, partly cloudy skies. Mainly clear. Tomorrow, highs around 87. A blend of clouds and sun and dry. Tuesday and Wednesday, low 70s. Tuesday, upper 60s by Wednesday. I'm meteorologist Derek Hite on 104.7 KVIK. Currently, it's 77 degrees.

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7: High temperatures reach up to 85 this afternoon under mainly sunny skies, southerly winds 8 to 15 miles an hour. Lows level off around 66. Tonight, partly cloudy skies, mainly clear. Tomorrow, highs around 87. A blend of clouds and sun and dry. Tuesday and Wednesday, low 70s. Tuesday, upper 60s by Wednesday. I'm meteorologist Derek Kite on 104.7 KVIK. Currently 79.

0: and white checkered flag is in the air.
1: Crisco wants the lead from his teammate.
2: He'll try it in two. Barely squeezes ahead of Hamlin.
3: After an eight-year run on the world-famous Roval, the NASCAR Cup Series is back at Charlotte Motor Speedway for the first fall oval race since 2017. That season, Martin Truex Jr. won eight races, including this one at Charlotte, on his way to the Cup Series championship. Today, the chase returns to America's home for racing, with Kyle Larson holding a 40-point lead over Denny Hamlin in the championship standings. The Performance Racing Network's coverage of the Bank of America 400 is coming up next.
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0: The
11: The famous Disney character Jiminy Cricket was famous for a lot of quotes. One of those, when your heart is in your dream, no request is too extreme. And our dream this weekend has been able to race in spite of Hurricane Isaias coming up from the Gulf. Yesterday, it dropped a lot of water on Charlotte Motor Speedway. That means today we get a doubleheader of racing action. Not only do we have the NASCAR Cup Series Bank of America 400, which will start on time today. Following that, 7:30 Eastern Time, PRN will be back on the air for the Blue Cross North Carolina 300 with the NASCAR O'Reilly Auto Parts Series. Alongside Nick Yeoman, my name is Brad Gailey. Our entire team will be here for all 700 miles of racing with the Chase here in Charlotte.
12: Brad, it is awesome to be here in Charlotte, North Carolina, here at Charlotte Motor Speedway. And the confirmed reports, the sun has made an appearance here at the racetrack. We didn't see much of the sun yesterday. We didn't see much of the sun this morning either. It continued to rain, nearly 24 hours of downpour here in the Concord area. But you pointed it out, gorgeous day for racing, and we're going to race two today. Looking forward to it. A lot of points on the line. And certainly when we start looking at this Chase field, Brad, start crossing some names off as the field gets tighter and tighter at the top of the standings.
11: One thing I like, though, I feel like we added a name last week after Las Vegas Motor Speedway. Chase Briscoe went to victory lane. He's minus 84 points. He is likely two more wins away for contending with Kyle Larson for the championship. But as soon as he took that checkered flag at Las Vegas Motor Speedway in the South Point 400, he went right to the first microphone he could find and said, we're still in this. We can win it. Minus 84, six in the standings. Minus 80 is Ryan Blaney. Minus 71, Joey Logano. Christopher Bell, minus 55, Denny Hamlin minus 40, and Kyle Larson on top of the point standings plus 40 over the next best driver out there, which is Denny Hamlin. And we have seen a lot of interesting storylines so far this year.
12: We have reached the halfway point of the 2026 NASCAR Chase for the Cup Series Championship, and as you pointed out, there have been some interesting storylines like Chase Briscoe's impressive performance last week out in Las Vegas. But let's not bury the lead, Brad. It has been the Kyle Larson show thus far, a 2.2 average finish in the first five races. That is uncharted territory. We've never seen in any form of postseason for NASCAR a driver start off with five races that strong. Kyle Larson has been at the top of his game, and that's why he brings that 40-point lead this weekend to Charlotte.
11: That's a fifth at Darlington, a win in St. Louis, a runner-up at Bristol Motor Speedway, then another win, then another runner-up from Kansas to Las Vegas. And what can we do here today? Because of all the rain yesterday, qualifying was rained out. That means our field will be set by the rule book, and that puts Kyle Larson not only as last weekend's runner-up finisher, but also the points leader in the NASCAR Cup Series on the pole for today's race. Larson and Chase Briscoe will start up front, and boy, you talk about two drivers who in the last 2 weeks have maximized their point efforts by winning all three stages of each respective race. Larson at Kansas, Chase Briscoe at Las Vegas, and it takes efforts like that this year if you want to win the title.
12: Yeah, if you weren't able to join us in Las Vegas, it was a thrilling finish with Chase Briscoe out front, Kyle Larson and Tyler Reddick tracking him down, and Reddick's going to have a good seat for the race today as he starts for the third position. Of course, the driver closest to Kyle Larson in the championship is Denny Hamlin, who is just kind of in a weird spot right now, Brad. Such a great summer stretch that saw him overcome a massive points gap, grab the points lead, enter the chase as the number one overall seed, but Denny is not hid from the fact that doesn't feel like that team is running as well as they need to. Made a mistake last weekend in Las Vegas, spinning from the fourth position. So Denny all of a sudden finds himself in a spot where there's a little bit of pressure on his back, although he would tell you there's been a lot of pressure on his back his entire career as he still searches for that first championship.
11: Very true. Fact of the matter is he has not won since mid-June. Now we're mid-October, and he has been bleeding points since the chase has started, and that's something they definitely hope to turn around. It's not been from lack of speed. They've had it, probably not as dominant when he won three races in a row over the summertime, as well as opening the season, winning at Las Vegas early, and winning the All-Star race at Dover Motor Speedway. But I keep saying it, Nick, they need to find that swagger. They have the confidence. They have the competence. They don't have the swagger right now, and all it's going to take is one trip to victory lane. He's right back in it.
12: Brad, 16 wins for Toyota in 2026, but only two in the last eight races. So while the pace for those cars have been strong, that is why we're looking at a Chevrolet at the top of the standings in Kyle Larson. Plenty more coming up from Charlotte Motor Speedway, including our Coca-Cola flavor of the race. When we come back to CMS, it's the Bank of America 400.
0: Fueling NASCAR champions on the track for over 20 years to innovating 94 octane, the highest octane on the market.
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12: KVIK. Nick Yeoman, welcome back to Charlotte Motor Speedway. It is the Bank of America 400 on the Performance Racing Network. Time to break down this 267-lap race here that makes up today's competition. It is our Coca-Cola flavor of the race, brought to you by Coca-Cola. Grab a Coke and enjoy the race. Brad, 80 laps for stage one, 85 for stage number two, and then we'll do 102 laps to close out stage number three here at Charlotte Motor Speedway. First time we've had a 400-mile race at Charlotte since 1965. So this is not the May marathon that we have every year with the Coca-Cola 600. And I think certainly that's going to add an element of strategy to today's race.
11: I would agree. The fact that we're racing on the oval once again and Marcus Smith early in the season actually changed the schedule and said, you know what? Race fans want to see the Cup Series cars on mile and a half tracks. Let's give it back to them at Charlotte Motor Speedway. So we're going to take what was the Bank of America Roval 400 and just make it the Bank of America 400. As we mentioned in the show opening, Martin Truex Jr. 2017 was the last fall oval winner here at Charlotte Motor Speedway. While we have several winners at this track from the Coca-Cola 600 in the field today, only two of them currently in the field have won on the oval in the fall. Brad Keselowski, 2013, he was not part of the championship scenario.

0: we come to Charlotte Motor Speedway. And as our Coca-Cola flavor of the race, a Coca-Cola driver like Joey Logano would be an appropriate driver in victory lane for that effort as well.
1: Yeah, there's no doubt. Certainly going to be interesting to see what Joey can do today as he is clinging to a chance to run for the championship, 71 points back. But as we have pointed out throughout the course of the season, mile and a half racetracks have not really been his strength so far. Time for the Sunoco fuel strategy, from fueling your favorite NASCAR teams to filling up at the pump. 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Sunoco, performance is what we do.
0: Sunoco fuel mileage on a full tank, they can go right around 68 laps. I'm sure they could actually extend that a little bit, or depending on the way the stages fall, split it. We have a competition caution today on lap 35 to start this race. The Cup cars have not seen the track at all this weekend. No practice, no qualifying. They will likely come in, get tires, top off with Sunoco fuel at lap 35. That would take them to the end of stage one. Stage number two could be one of those iffy ones. If we get a couple of well-timed cautions, they might actually be able to stretch their Sunoco fuel mileage all the way to lap 165. I don't think they're going to be able to stretch one tank of Sunoco fuel to lap 267. The great thing, however, is this puts it in the crew chief's hands to decide their Sunoco fuel strategy. Do we top off the tank? Do we go for a faster pit stop and maybe not top it off all the way because we know we can get great fuel mileage?
1: Yeah, I think you touched on it. That's middle stage today, I think, is where this race gets very, very interesting, because some of the intrigue sucked out a little bit in that stage number one with the fact that you got the competition caution. That's going to level the playing field, but you're right. Those windows become wide open and gives those opportunities for the crew chiefs to make some decisions down on pit lane, especially if you're not starting up front. And if you look further back through the field, drivers like Ty Gibbs starting in row seven, Denny Hamlin, who needs a big day. He's starting back in row number six. So there are some drivers that I do think are going to be able to roll the dice. And I think you're right on the money looking at that 85 lap stage number two. I think it's an opportunity where you can do it.
0: I can promise you, we are going to hear our Napa Auto Parts pit reporters talking about track position and how important it is. Just because there's a competition caution on lap 35, that does not mean a crew chief has to take advantage of it. If they feel they could go the entire 80 laps, or if there might be another caution, they could opt to stay out and hope they can make it to the end of stage one, or hope that's another caution. That's staying out. We saw it at Las Vegas Motor Speedway. We've seen it a few times this season. That track position could make the difference between getting stage points and potentially getting a win versus falling back further in the standings.
1: Yeah, Chase Briscoe had a really good race car out in Las Vegas, but it was really magnified once he got out front, once he was able to get out in clean air. So it's going to be fascinating today as we track that Sunoco fuel mileage here at Charlotte Motor Speedway. Plenty more coming up at CMS when we return. It's the T-Mobile Pit Road Preview as we get you set for the Bank of America 400.
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0: 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You can listen to me weekdays from noon until 3 right here on KVIK. 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
1: 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Our pit reporters, Wendy Venturini, Brett McMillan, and the man we start with now, Alan Cavana.
2: Oh, it's so good to be back down here. Covering the section as you enter pit road. And in my section today, I'm keeping an eye on Austin Cindric. He has been on a run since the chase started, finishing fourth last week in Las Vegas after leading 33 laps. That finish was his second consecutive top five, the first time he's ever done that in his Cup career. Now, his crew chief, Brian Wilson, told me this morning, this early fall success is no accident. And that truly started back in the summer when the entire Cup field had a test session on the Oval of Chicago. Now, Wilson says he and Cindric made the most out of that test session on the mile and a half track, and it's carried them to the success we are seeing now. As they've improved the cars and the setups, Wilson says it has revealed a better and more improved driver as well. But Wilson admits, of all the mile-and-a-half tracks, Charlotte is their worst. Crashes in the last two races here have left the team without much of a notebook for this oval race. Then they didn't get any practice this weekend, so the two team is really leaning on the last 2 weeks of success and its two Penske teammates. Austin Cindric sits ninth in the standings, 120 points out of the lead. A title run, yeah, it's unlikely, but a top 10 finish in the points is absolutely in the cards. That would be his best points finish of his career if they can keep it up. And just in case there were any questions, Cindric confirmed this week he is back in the two car next season with a lot to look forward to. Wendy Venturini.
3: Well, last week at Las Vegas, Alan, we all were covering Denny Hamlin. We were thinking he was going to make it three wins in a row at Las Vegas. He ended up spinning by himself at that racetrack, finished 16th, not the finish that Denny Hamlin or crew chief Chris Gayle wanted. I just spoke to Chris moments ago. He's already on the pit box ready to go for this race, and he said that he's sat down with the team, with Denny Hamlin, and said, where can we get better? Denny Hamlin's feedback, hey, I need more communication, which was odd for Chris Gayle, because Chris says that Denny Hamlin typically doesn't want to be over-communicated during a race, but now the request has changed from Denny Hamlin. They're 5 weeks into this chase, and Chris Gayle feels very confident that in the next 5 weeks to go, they can turn things around and gain more points on Kyle Larson. Now, of course, qualifying got rained out this weekend, so they are starting in the 12th position. Chris said it was a little bit of a disadvantage because they wanted to qualify better than that to maximize the stage points, but their goal and their plan during this race is not going to change once the green flag drops. It's still to maximize those points and gain Denny Hamlin some of those points that he lost leaving Las Vegas. Brett McMillan.
4: Well, 2 weeks ago at Kansas, Kyle Larson collected max points. He starts in the pole today, but he's not counted on the same type of day because he says it's harder to maintain a lead here at Charlotte because the track has less grip. Also, he says, at Kansas, you're at max velocity most of a run, while there's a lot more off-throttle time here, which allows for easier passing. Now, Larson comes into this race with a 40-point lead, and he hasn't finished worse than second in the last four races. He admits that during the summer, he was having trouble staying motivated, and that he had a hard time believing they'd get to the point where they are with five races to go. But it's been a combination of accumulated learnings, good execution, and the team peaking at the right time. Right now, he says, they're doing a good job of just focusing on their own race and not getting caught up in this whole championship hoopla.
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5: 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We will have Andrew Curlin and Doug Turnbull covering the action in the turns. 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
3: Well, too bad I can't interview Ryan Preece's dog, who is here at Driver Introductions. I'm with Ryan Preece and Memphis, who is a rescue from the local rescue in Mooresville, North Carolina. Tell us that this is a special deal for you today because he is a blue buffalo is on your car, and this is why you have Memphis here. How cool is it to have your dog on stage with you today?
12: Well, I think it's cool to have him on stage, but it's even cooler that it's his car. I mean, he's on the rear quarters. So, yeah, Memphis is he's handling this really, really well. You know, to be surrounded by as many people as he is and really as calm as he is, he's been doing great. So he's going to get some extra blue buffalo later tonight.
3: Oh, that is so cool. 24th is your starting position today due to qualifying being rained out. Ryan, what is your task at hand to get up there closer to the front?
12: Well, I mean, one lap at a time, right? Ideally, we'd be starting a little closer, but yeah, I feel like, you know, this is a week where we can have a really good run. We were strong here earlier in the 600, and now we're starting a little earlier than today, and we're going to be ending at the time where I felt like our car was really good. So I'm excited to get this blue Buffalo Kroger Ford Mustang Dark Horse on the racetrack and see what we got.
3: All right, good luck out there. That's Ryan Preece. Alan and Brett, I'll be down here giving little hugs to Memphis down here. You guys got the rest of these interviews, Brett?
4: I tell you, you'll probably be getting some kisses back, which is the form of dog licks, I guess. Well, I'm here with Joey Logano, who's got a bunch of kids. I don't know how many dogs you've got, but you've got come into today's race, 71 points off the lead, but you're in fourth place, which means you don't have to climb over that many guys. How many points do you need to make up each race to get to the top?
12: Well, I think it just really depends on how you want to look at it. You know, Charlotte, it was a good track for us in the spring. We need to be able to... You know, I think if we leave here somewhere close to where we are right now, hopefully we can win and be ahead. But I think even if we're somewhat close to this, we got some good tracks ahead of us, right? Phoenix and Martinsville, Talladega, all those are tracks that we can win at. And I think we can win here, too. We didn't have any practice, so who's to know? But, yeah, one step at a time. You just maximize the day, get as much as you can with our Shell Pencil Mustang, and, you know, we'll see where the points end up after today, and we'll decide if Phoenix is a must-win or not.
4: Hey, well, he's in a good starting spot, starting seventh. Alec Gavanna.
2: And I'm with Ty Dillon, who has two kids in tow and out here backstage. You're starting toward the back. No practice, no nothing on a 400-mile oval race in the fall. We haven't done that in a long time. What's your biggest challenge today?
13: I think just adapting to the situation today, no practice. Luckily, we had 600 miles here earlier this year, so our stuff should be somewhat close, shouldn't be too far off. You just got to deal with the temperature changes. It's going to be in and out of sun and wind picking up and not. So just communication with the crew chief and the team, just making sure you get your stuff dialed in. You know, for a race like this, starting the back, the biggest thing is just don't go a lap down early. We have that competition caution that'll help a lot of us. Hopefully make the right changes and keep ourselves moving forward.
2: All right, Ty Dillon, thinking ahead before the start of this race.
1: 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All right, Wendy Venturini, enough time with the pups. Back to work.
3: Well, I'll take the next best thing. Shane Van Gisbergen from Dogs to SVG. Tell me about this track and how much you like Charlotte Motor Speedway, and what are your thoughts going into the oval racing tonight?
14: I think it'll be good. We had a good run here earlier at the 600, but do like this track, like how it moves around, it's always evolving, and yeah, you can balls to the wall, full send, it's really good fun.
3: Now you start 10th, what are you going to have to do to stay up there on these shorter race?
14: I think just try and get going straight away. Normally, when I haven't had practice, it takes me a bit to get going, so I just got to tighten the belts and try and get into it straight away.
3: All right, SVG, thanks for the quotes. You're always a good time. Shane Van Gisbergen, who was very strong at this racetrack in the spring, defending winner. Let's head over there next. Brett McMillan?
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4: Here with Ricky Stenhouse Jr., who I know has been, this has been one of your better tracks, the Oval. How happy are you to see us back on the Oval rather than the Roval this year?
15: Yeah, I feel like we ran that about 8 years too long. So, just excited to get back on the Oval. And like you said, it's been a really good track for us here at Hayek Motorsports and being in this car since 2022. So, looking forward to getting our brand-new partner, Beyond Resilience, out here on the racetrack and showing them a good time. And they're back with us at Phoenix next week. So, just struggling in this chase so far to, you know, get some momentum going and head in the right direction. So, I think this is a racetrack that can help us do that.
4: Yeah, he's got some work cut out for him today, starting 32nd. Alec Gavada.
2: Well, when this guy shows up, he gets checkered flags. I'm talking about Corey Heim back in the old 6-7 machine. But without practice, the metric, all that stuff, you got to do it from the back of the field. What kind of challenge is that, not having any laps in this car this weekend?
16: Yeah, it's going to be a similar challenge to the Cook 600 earlier this year. Started completely shotgun on the field, so that was a pretty big challenge. But also had 600 miles to figure it out and only got 400 today. So I'm going to have to make a little bit more quick work than kind of what I'm used to, I guess. But, you know, I feel like I've had kind of a 50-50 split between being able to qualify versus having the metric start us in the back. So I feel pretty good about it. I mean, this wasn't necessarily one of my best races so far this year in the 600 earlier, but really strong track for our 2311 Camrys. So looking forward to getting out there with Field and Stream and trying to make the most of it.
2: You set a high bar by showing up and getting, you know, checkered flags here in the Cup Series.
16: Yeah, I mean, I'd certainly try. You know, I feel like, you know, both races I've been able to win. We've been able to qualify and qualify good at that. So certainly presents a tougher challenge being in the back, especially in a shorter race. But I think we still got a good shot.
2: All right, let's Brett McMillan.
4: All right, here with William Byron, who not only is this a home track for Hendrick, but it's a home track for William Byron. Six of the last seven races here on the Oval, you've been in the top 12. How special is this place for you?
13: I enjoy it. You know, it's feel like your home track, so grew up watching races here and just feel like I've gotten a feel for the place because of that, you know, just being able to watch events here and kind of see how they unfold. So yeah, I enjoy it. It's a tough track. You know, restarts are difficult, but hopefully it's good for us.
4: All right, he starts in the sixth spot today. Wendy Venturini.
3: Well, we were just getting Ryan Blaney. I'm going to step down these stairs because he stopped to sign autographs for the fans like a great driver does. Ryan Blaney, fifth in points. Ryan, what can we expect out of your car today for these 400 miles?
17: Yeah, we'll see. I don't know. You know, we've got a lot of practice at this, ironically speaking, but, you know, just kind of lining up and going. Fortunately, you know, weather looks great for today, and I've been really proud of our, you know, mile and a half performance the last couple weeks. Hopefully that continues and we can, you know, keep learning and getting better at this deal. So we'll see. Nice to be back here. Nice to be back on the Oval. Haven't done it in a while. I've heard it's the first 400-mile race at Charlotte we've done since like the 60s. So nice for bringing it back, and hopefully we can have a good day.
3: All right, have fun out there. That's Ryan Blaney, who won here at Charlotte in 2023. Alan Cavana.
2: Bubba Wallace just hit the stage here at Driver Intros. You had a great run going last week in Las Vegas. I know you want to get better than that, but without practice, what do you think about today?
18: Yeah. Hopefully we hit it. It's good to be home, though. It has not felt like a race weekend, I guess, with the weather and everything and just being so busy. It seems like Vegas was just yesterday. So here we are. Hardy's on our Toyota Camry. Need to put it all together, be a little bit better than we were last week, and no reason why we can't go to victory lane with our team today.
2: All right, looking forward to it. He's in that black and yellow number 23. That's Bubba Wallace. More pre-race coverage when we come back to Charlotte.
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5: Welcome back to Charlotte Motor Speedway. Alongside Nick Yeoman, my name is Brad Gilley. Driver introductions on the way for the Bank of America 400. We'll go back down to Napa Pit Reporter Alan Cavana.
2: And I've got one of our chase drivers, Chris Buescher. You know how treacherous this place can be, the oval at Charlotte. The best and the worst of this track is what you know. Why is the challenge here at a track like Charlotte? Why is it so challenging?
17: I think it changes so much. The ground moves, and the bumps are never quite the same. Ironically, they're never better, though. They always get a little worse. But it creates a turn three and four that is so out of control and up on top of the racetrack. Then you get down to one and two, and it's much smoother, very fast. High G loads. It's just a very opposite racetrack end to end. It's a lot of fun. Glad to be back on the oval. Even though, you know, I love road racing and I enjoyed the Roval for a while, but I'm glad to be back here on the oval.
2: A lot of smiles down here from drivers happy to be on the oval. He starts 13th today, Chris Buescher. Brett McMillan.
4: All right, Carson, host of our third straight week on a mile and a half track. How do you feel your mile and a half program shaping up right now?
17: I think we're pretty good. We've been having a lot of speed. I felt like we were a top five car at Kansas and then a top 10 car at Vegas. So hopefully that holds true again today.
4: All right, well, he's starting in 11th, so that would be moving up just one spot to get himself in the top 10. Wendy Venturini.
3: Tyler Reddick left Las Vegas third there, seventh in points right now. We were just listening to some drivers saying how much this track changes here at Charlotte. What is your perspective of how much it's going to change tonight?
27: I mean, I really don't know. I haven't ran on the oval in the fall ever in my career.
17: The one time I was maybe going to run it, someone else got in the car. It was Alex Bowman sitting next to me, and he won that race. So, yeah, I don't have any experience in the fall here, but, I mean, it's still Charlotte. It's aged a lot since the days of running two oval races. So, I mean, we kind of know, but there are unknowns, right? We're used to the summer months, racing here in the 600, that distance. So things will be a little bit different.
3: All right, well, good luck out there. Tyler Reddick playing it to charity this week for the Catwalk for a Cause. We raised over $840,000 on Tuesday night when he walked the catwalk with his wife, Alexa. Alan?
2: Chase Briscoe still wearing the smile of the latest winner here in the Cup Series. A week is a short time, but you get to a new race. It's like you're starting back at zero. What is the new challenge at a place like Charlotte where you have to keep it up if you want to keep this championship up alive?
17: Yeah, it's definitely, you know, it's going to be another intense weekend, right? Like, we just have to go, and in our position, we have to go win. And, you know, if you don't win, you have to run, obviously, as best you can. But that's everybody, right? So, yeah, just have to keep the intensity up. You know, we have to keep putting the pressure on, you know, especially the five cars. So, yeah, see what we can do. I feel really good about, you know, obviously our mile and a half program has been great. Just a matter of, you know, if we can put it all together today. This one's a little unique. It's a lot slicker. It's rougher. And, yeah, your car's just not going to drive that great. So, hopefully we'll be able to do everything we need to do on our end and hopefully win another one.
2: Chase Briscoe starts right next to that five car on the front row today, guys.
5: Maybe the Mitchell, Indiana driver can have the same momentum as his Indiana Hoosiers who beat Nebraska yesterday. Chase Briscoe starts on the outside pole. That time with him brought to you by Toyota Racing. Your race, your story. 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Brett McMillan.
4: All right, here with Denny Hamlin, who is talking to the driver he hires, Tyler Reddick, down here. All right, 40 points down, five races to go. That's almost nothing, right?
0: If you win, it's almost nothing. So you got to win first, and then it all work itself out. But, yeah, got a great racetrack here for us. We've been good the last few years on the oval here, so hopefully we continue that trend today.
4: How do you turn the momentum around?
0: Just execute to the best of our ability. You know, if we do that and don't make mistakes, then we're going to have great days. If we mess up, then you're gonna lose your opportunity to win it all.
4: Denny Hamlin starts 12th today. Wendy Venturini.
3: Chase Elliott, looking forward to today's race. You guys are always great with the fans, signing all these autographs here. What makes Charlotte so unique and special for tonight's race for you, Chase?
17: Well, it's the first 400-mile race since, the 60s, from what I understand. So just, excited to be here. You know, as always, this is, really tough track. Had a rough run here in the summer, so trying to make something happen today, make up for that.
3: All right, that's Chase Elliott, but he won here in May of 2020.
5: Yeah, it's been a mixed bag of results for Chase Elliott over the years here at Charlotte Motor Speedway. 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
4: Well, here with our pole sitter, Kyle Larson. This week, the metric works for you and sets you on the pole. How important is track position at the start of this race?
6: I mean, it's always important for sure. But I feel like Charlotte, you can pass that a little bit easier. So I think it'll be definitely harder to maintain the lead than it was at Kansas. But, we'll see. I have no expectations for what my car is going to be like here. Just got to, you know, feel it out, and the track will go through a lot of changes. So trying to just be ready for that and anticipate that will be important.
4: These guys have been in a roll. They've been in the top two the last four races, Alan Cavada.
2: And I found Austin Cindric. We told you before, back-to-back top fives, first time in his career. Your crew chief told me the better the cars have been, the better the driver has become out on the racetrack. What do you think of a comment like that?
7: Well, I think it takes a team, right? I mean, that's a representation of that, and obviously looking forward to seeing what kind of car we have today for today's race and not having laps on the racetrack. But as you point out, we've had a really solid car speed the last couple weeks, and been a lot of fun to go on offense and see what we got. So looking forward to an Armanars Living 4 Mustang.
2: All right, you can see the look on his face. Going on offense for the two car today. That's Austin Cindric.
5: It's all about that haircut or lack thereof, Nick. He's like Samson. He had not had anything but a buzz cut since second grade. And then back in May when we were here for the Coca-Cola 600, he said, you know what? For the first time since second grade, I'm not going to cut my hair. Looks really good, and it's performed well. Second best driver average in the chase. I mean, he has been performing at a really, really high level and was rewarded, as he let everyone know yesterday in a media scrum. He's staying with Team Penske. A lot of momentum behind Austin Cindric right now.
1: Yeah, there is a lot of momentum as well. One theme that you keep hearing, 400 miles here at Charlotte. Yes, it has been since the 60s, since we last did that. These drivers are used to racing 600 miles at this track. I can promise you the flow of this race is going to be very, very different. We've got a lot coming up still here from Charlotte Motor Speedway as we get set for the green flag of the Bank of America 400.
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1: 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Charlotte Motor Speedway is a double dogleg oval. There are a couple of kinks on the front straightaway, and the second one sends them off into turn number one. And this morning, Andrew Curlin walked into the PRN studios with a big smile on his face in his very manly caramel frappuccino. He's ready to help us call 400 laps here today. Chicago, Illinois' Andrew Curlin.
27: Thanks, Brad. Yeah, I am caffeinated and ready to go here at Charlotte Motor Speedway. I'm standing on top of a pumpkin orange scissor lift just to the right of that big screen TV. Turns one and two, they're known as one of the smoothest corners in intermediate track racing. It's built for pedal down, pull your belts tight type of racing. I talked to some drivers this week, including Christopher Bell, who told me this corner, it's super fun and it's very high commitment. When you make a move, you better go all in. You can run up by the wall and haul the mail around the corner, and this is a track that's all about attacking and driving hard. Denny Hamlin also told me something quite interesting. The turn one entry here at Charlotte Motor Speedway is among one of the uneasiest entries in any mile and a half track that we visit. When you climb the aggressive 24 degrees of banking, it is unsettling and it can get your car out of control in a heartbeat. He told me only a few drivers can fully maximize corner entry speed into turn number one. Now, the big question is, where do you run? You can run the top, you can run the bottom, but it all depends on the temperamental surface and temperature-sensitive surface here at Charlotte Motor Speedway. There is a on a hot day with low grip, you can run the middle to the top groove of the racetrack. When it's colder, you can run a lower groove. We're going to see temperature come into play here in a big way. It's a temperamental racetrack, as I said, as they rocket off of turn number two, chasing a crazy tailwind with the winds being at gusts upward of 21 miles an hour. They make their way down the backstretch and into the view of Doug Turnbull.
13: And I'm looking forward to getting those cars from you, Andrew, here, as the cars will be able to fan out as much as three or maybe four wide on the back straightaway. You don't want to do that, though, because they're going to have to get single file and get into what the drivers have told us are the trickiest set of turns, certainly on this track and maybe on the oval track schedule, turns three and four. It's 24 degrees of banking here, but unlike the smoothness of turns one and two, this side of the track has a little bit tighter radius and a lot more bumps. Now, what Denny Hamlin told me right after he talked to you, Andrew, is that even if you want the bottom line in turns three and four, the best way to take it is to try to go up high to drive around the bumps and then dive down low. And it can be a little bit deceiving to see which lane drivers are going to choose here because they're trying to drive around the bumps. But the entire track surface has a lot of contours and sealant and such. And so as they wind through turns three and four, the bottom line, if you can make your car stick and hit that blue several inches of paint strip on the bottom, that's the place you can get the most grip. But Chase Elliott told me if you can make your car work on the high line, there's a lot more momentum. That's what we saw from Friday night's Truck Series race winner Lane Riggs as he made that high line work and took the race victory. One more observation here in the turns. Because we had all the rain late Friday through Saturday and into this morning, the safety crews here, the rescue crews, have had the jet dryer trucks blowing them on the cracks here to make sure there's no water coming up through the weepers, they call them, in the track, or the cracks in the track, making sure things are nice and dry for these drivers in this tricky set of turns. Once they get here near the pit road entrance, I'll free it back to the Longhorn and the Boilermaker there back in the booth.
5: Appreciate that, Doug Turnbull. Looking forward to both yours and Andrew's calls today. And Andrew, don't let Brad shame you. I had a nice tall ice caramel vanilla latte, and Brad, I feel no shame. I enjoyed it quite a bit.
1: Yeah, that's awesome.
5: No, tell me how you really feel.
1: I'm going to sit here and drink my black coffee, legitimately. But hey, I know you guys enjoyed it. Whatever, we don't need much to really get us up here at Charlotte Motor Speedway. This is just an awesome place. And looking down, you know, I love the America 400 logo, the red, blue. Not it's actually a turf that has very through the grass.

0: a turf product, the only track that has this. And it makes things very exciting. It also allows them to slide through that grass in a pretty incredible way without tearing up their race cars. And what Marcus Smith and the folks at Speedway Motorsports have done to create this facility and continue to innovate at a track that was built in 1961 is just incredible.
1: Yeah, it really is. It hasn't mattered over the years whether we've transitioned to the Roval or back onto the Oval. This is always just one of the most spectacular looking racetracks that you will see on the entire NASCAR calendar. And that infield right now being cleared out. All the fans who enjoyed the concert down on the pre-race stage, they are heading to their seats because pre-race ceremonies are just around the corner when we come back to Charlotte Motor Speedway.
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1: Welcome back to Charlotte Motor Speedway, getting you set for the Bank of America 400. Brad, great weekend of racing. Of course, we only got the truck race in. We're going to run the O'Reilly race later tonight. But what a special scene we saw Friday night here in Charlotte.
0: After Lane Riggs went to victory lane in the truck race, they actually reset the field and let more people into the grandstands here that weren't here for the truck race to enjoy a very special celebration of life from Kyle Busch. Hosted by Mike Joy, the whole Busch family was here. And the big thing, it got to end with Brexton Busch getting into Kyle Busch's number 8 car and doing a burnout on the front straightaway. I don't know that there was a dry eye in the house with that very special moment after spending the better part of an hour or more talking about a champion of our sport.
1: There were thousands of folks that stuck around for that. Lots of cars that Kyle Busch drove throughout his illustrious career that were aligned on either stage. It really was a special night. And we're looking forward to a special race. Let's hear from a few more drivers. Wendy Venturini, who have you caught up with?
7: Well, I'm downstairs with Daniel Suarez. It is it's always busy when we come to Charlotte. It seems more busy than most, but things really settle down when the green flag drops. How different is it going to be for you as a driver on an oval in the fall for 400 miles?
8: Yeah, I mean, it's definitely quite a bit different. I would say that the biggest difference to me, at least, is that normally I have a bunch of friends and family here, but right now, my family is at home taking care of Otto, but it feels a little different. But I'm super excited to be here, very thankful. It's always fun to race here in Charlotte, regardless if it's the Oval or the Robo. I love both equally. I don't discriminate. And whatever the NASCAR bring us, I'm always happy to compete. And obviously the Oval has been a lot of fun in the past, and the Robo as well. So looking forward to have an amazing fall race here in the Oval.
7: With the last race that we had here, and you came.
8: We can display later and stuff. Hopefully it pays off and see what we're stuck up.
7: Well, good luck getting the job done. He's doing a great job as a new dad. He doesn't even look like he needs any sleep, Brett McMillan.
9: Hey, here with Alex Bowman. All right, how much does not having any practice or qualifying hurts you when you're getting ready for a race like this?
10: Honestly, I don't think it hurts us at all. I think, you know, on the Hendrick Motorsports side of things, we do a better job than most at preparing and being kind of in the ballpark when we unload. So hopefully that applies today, and our car's really good from the drop of the gate, and we can go from there and have a fast Ally 48. But, yeah, I'm not a big practice guy, so I'm all good with no practice and just ready to go race.
9: All right, he starts in the 16th position today, Alec Gavanna.
11: And let me just get in, talk to Christopher Bell for 1 second. No racetrack owes you anything, but you were close here, man, in May. What do you think about races like that? Are those ones stick in the memory?
12: Definitely. Yeah, that one was one of many that got away, but I love the Charlotte Oval. It's one of my favorite racetracks, so I'm really, really excited about a 400-mile race here. This is, it's going to be a lot different. I was hopeful for a little bit more sunshine, but 400 laps is going to increase the intensity for sure.
11: Even though the metric puts you a little further back?
12: Yeah, I mean, it's a bummer. I wish we had qualifying. We need to get some stage points, and hopefully we get, you know, some good starts here between the original start and then the competition yellow, make up some track position.
11: All right, C. Bell, nearly won in May, wants to do it right now in October, guys.
0: Thank you to our Napa Pit reporters, Alan Cavana, Brett McMillan, and Wendy Venturini. Let's pause 10 seconds for station identification. 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
0: Welcome back to the Bank of America 400. Brad Gilley alongside Nick Yeoman covering the action for us in the turns. Today will be Andrew Curlin and Doug Turnbull, our Napa Pit reporters, Alan Cavana, Wendy Venturini, and Brett McMillan. We are getting set for opening ceremonies about 80 seconds away from now, Nick, and it's so great to look down trackside. The cars are all gridded on pit road. They're backed up against the outer pit wall on the turn four side of the front straightaway. And we look down to a sea of people, and the next thing you know, we see this big blow-up cartoon head walking around there. Nick, you figured out exactly who that was.
1: Yeah, and I'll give credit to our own Alan Cavana, who posted a hilarious video. It is Progressive's Flow, and earlier today, she was helping push the car out to the grid. So, yes, a lot of fun stuff going on the grid here at Charlotte Motor Speedway.
0: I love that. That is just so great. A lot of smiles here at Charlotte. It's a beautiful day after yesterday rains overtook this speedway, and it was basically the rainfall as Hurricane Isaias was pushing its way landward from the Gulf, and everything has gone away. We have a doubleheader. Quick reminder that coming up at 7:30 Eastern Time, after our coverage of the Bank of America 400, the O'Reilly Auto Parts Series will take to the track for the Blue Cross North Carolina 300. So we have 700 miles of racing here today at Charlotte Motor Speedway with a nice doubleheader on a beautiful fall afternoon. Now let's go trackside to get pre-race ceremonies underway here at Charlotte Motor Speedway.
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15: 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I pray that those hearing this prayer will come to know you if they don't already. 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We pray for a safe and fun day. 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
7: Today marks the beginning of the second half of the 2026 Cup Series chase, with Kyle Larson 40 points ahead of his nearest challenger, Denny Hamlin. Hamlin clearly has ground to make up and counts heavily on the mile-and-a-half tracks to do that. He needs Charlotte.
8: To get 40 points per race, I think you're going to have some multiple top twos and threes in a row. And there's a handful of guys that can absolutely do that. It's just a matter of which ones are going to be able to accomplish it. So the mile-and-a-half has been a strength for us, so that's where we need to rack up 50s, 55s, or more.
7: Hamlin's last Charlotte victory came 4 years ago in the Coca-Cola 600. Kyle Larson, meanwhile, has widened the gap in his points lead and feels it's important to continue that trend and stay ahead of Hamlin. How will he go about doing that?
9: Well, you have to run good all race, every race. I think he's got the best average finish in the next-gen era, probably the best average finish that we've seen in a very, very long time. He's just not going to have DNFs, and his bad finishes are going to be around, like, a bad, bad day would be around 10th. So, I mean, obviously you have Talladega out there where anything can happen, but he still seems to find a way to finish those even.
7: Other drivers would love to close the points gap as well, including Joey Logano, who's just happy to be racing on the oval again.
10: You know, Charlotte was actually a pretty solid race for us early in the year, so feel like we should be pretty good. We seem like you look at the gains we've made from Charlotte 1 to Charlotte 2, we should be much better than where we were. So with that said, you never know.
7: And in the Charlotte cheerleading section, you'll also find Christopher Bell. Whether roveling or ovaling, he loves him some Charlotte.
11: It's probably my favorite track on the schedule. I'll be honest, I don't love long races. So the Coca-Cola 600 is like, one, it's like, yeah, I love this racetrack, but the race is just there. It's grueling. It is so long. A 400-mile cup race at Charlotte, I think, is going to be a great, great show.
7: It's the Bank of America 400, and every lap is here on PRN, the Performance Racing Network.
3: Thank you very much, Kent Bernhardt. And, of course, for Christopher Bell, he says he doesn't like long races. He's a Coca-Cola 600 winner, Nick.
12: Yeah, he knows his way around this place. He can do it for 600 miles. We'll see if he can do it for 400. Love that quote, though, from Kyle Larson, though. What's it going to take to win the championship? You've got to run good all race, every race. That's why Kyle Larson's the points leader. And if Denny Hamlin, Christopher Bell, Joey Logano, Ryan Blaney, Chase Briscoe want to run him down, that's what they have to do over the next five races.
0: Last 2 weeks on the schedule, all three stages of the race have been swept by the winning driver. Kyle Larson, a maximum points day at Kansas Speedway. He also earned the Xfinity fastest lap. Last weekend in the South Point 400 at Las Vegas Motor Speedway, it was Chase Briscoe going to victory lane. Those two drivers will occupy the front row as qualifying was rained out yesterday and the lineup set by the metric. Let's get these cars fired up as we go trackside here at Charlotte Motor Speedway.
13: Charlotte, here to fire engines with the most famous words in motorsports. 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
14: I got three things to say. God bless our troops. God bless America. And gentlemen, start your engines!

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1: Qualifying was rained out yesterday, so the starting lineup is set by the NASCAR rulebook. Starting 39th, BJ McLeod, the PCNY Chevrolet. 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
1: KVIK. 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We're going to start at the entrance of pit road. Alan Cavana had his lovely daughter Zora with him on Friday.

0: picks. Brad, very interesting, as I think we're going to see a Toyota in Victory Lane today.
1: I like that, for sure. Let's go back around the racetrack as the cars are going to be headed down pit road shortly to set the lights on their digital dash. Covering things up in turns one and two, high above a scissor lift, would be Andrew Kierlin.
2: Yes, turns one and two, 24 degrees of banking, and drivers describe this one as the attack corner. It is a smooth corner, which allows you some options. You can run the wall, you can run down low, you can run the middle, but this is where you want to gain track position on this end of the racetrack. As they work their way through turns one and two, they'll get a heck of a tailwind down the back straightaway and into the view of Doug Turnbull.
3: Yeah, that wind's going to be whipping today here under cloudy skies. A couple of things I'm noticing here as the cars pass by. The track resin that they put in the middle and high grooves is still on the track. I can still see it despite the rain over the last couple of days. Another thing, those jet drying pieces of equipment I mentioned in my state water heater view for the turns earlier have gone back to rest. So they feel like the track surface is in good shape. And one more observation, guys. There are a ton of campers in this infield. There's a lot more room for them since we're not running the Roval. A lot of fans have been hardy in here since Thursday and Friday, ready to see 400 great miles here at Charlotte Motor Speedway.
1: Love hearing all that, especially the great news with all the campers that are here in a fantastic crowd for the Bank of America 400. 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
0: Brad, Andrew pointed out the wind. Windiest race in Charlotte Motor Speedway history, 1979, 21 miles per hour. We're seeing gusts right now in the 15 to 20 mile per hour range, and it is certainly going to push those cars down the back straightaway. And I think make it a little interesting for the drivers feeling out their first laps on the track all weekend due to practice and qualifying being rained out. Again, the hurricane wet weather has washed out, but certainly it is a fairly breezy day that's going to make the track conditions pretty difficult today.
1: Ever since the cars went through tech, they were locked up in the garage here at Charlotte Motor Speedway. As Nick mentioned, practice and qualifying rained out yesterday. Their first hot laps on the track, they are going to happen 1.5 miles from now. As the lights go out on the 2026 Toyota Camry XSE Pace car, we have one lap to go. Kyle Larson, Chase Briscoe. That was second and first last weekend at Las Vegas Motor Speedway. Kyle Larson the week prior at Kansas Speedway. The driver celebrating in victory lane. But we do have 267 laps to contest the 400 miles of this race. And let's go back out to the turns. Andrew Kierlin, I know you've got a great view of them as these drivers are all anticipating the green flag coming out.
2: Oh, I can sense there's some nervous energy amongst the drivers, weaving their tires, getting a little bit of heat in them before they go green in less than a mile here. Chase Briscoe with a red, white, and blue machine on the front row alongside Kyle Larson, the point leader. It's going to be an interesting day today, especially how temperature sensitive this racetrack is. Where do you find the fast grooves? Is it up top? Is it down low? Or is it a mixture of the two of those? It's going to be a dynamic race and a very interesting halfway point here in this chase. Doug Turnbull, they're on their way to you. What does the field look like as we are ready to go to green?
3: I know if my adrenaline's pumping, these drivers sure are. They've been waiting all weekend to turn some laps. First laps on this track surface since Friday, about to commence here. Again, your front row, Kyle Larson and Chase Briscoe. Row two is Tyler Reddick and Ryan Blaney. It's more Penske power in row three with Austin Cedric down low, William Byron up high. Then it goes for row four, Joey Logano and Bubba Wallace, followed by Chase Elliott and Shane Van Gisbergen to set your top ten, with Denny Hamlin starting back in the 12th position as the pace cars head to pit road, and it's time to go racing.
0: Five races down, five to go in the chase. All the fans here at Charlotte jump to their feet, lean a little bit closer to the grandstands to feel the power and the thunder of the NASCAR Cup Series. Green flag is out of the Bank of America 400. We are racing in Charlotte as Larson and Briscoe drag race to turn number one.
2: Neither driver giving an inch here on lap number one. Kyle Larson tries to inch ahead just down low. Chase Briscoe hugging him tight in the middle groove of the racetrack. They're still side by side for the first time down the back straightaway.
3: Three wide at the back of the top ten. Denny Hamlin making up spots quick. The lead leaders, though, take them too wide into the bottom of turns 3 and 4. It's Larson down low. Briscoe wound up high as they exit 4.
1: They're trying to continue what they left off in Las Vegas in the South Point 400. This time, however, Kyle Larson gets the lead as they head back to 1.
2: The best battle is behind them. William Byron is on the inside of Austin Cindric. That's the battle for the fifth position. SVG further back rips the high line as he goes 3-1.

0: but the leaders race down the back straightaway.
1: As several drivers choose it high early here as we go back to the lead, it's Larson shaken loose by two car lengths, then Briscoe falling into the clutches of Tyler Reddick in turn four.
2: Tyler Reddick hanging about a car length or two behind Chase Briscoe as the front five or six cars get single file. Kyle Larson leads them back into one.
0: These were the players late in Vegas, and they're the players early here. Larson leads them down low, Briscoe and Reddick down low, and there is a slew of action going on behind them. Best battle is Bubba Wallace, who's under attack from Denny Hamlin.
1: Hamlin has made up several spots since his 12th place starting position. He's going to look low at turn three, driving over the bump, but Wallace will stay in front of him there for about that 10th position out of turn four.
3: Early problems for Tyler Reddick, not with his race car. He's running third, hearing the power is out on his pit box as the leaders head back to one.
0: Tyler Reddick is trying to close in on that lead group as Denny Hamlin lost two positions to Bubba further back. And as we look for the race lead, Chase Briscoe closing in on Larson.
1: Larson keeping him in check, though. There's about a two-car length advantage there as they both choose the bottom line. The Briscoe fades up to the middle there as the top 10 are single file.
2: Out of turn four to complete lap number four. It is Larson, Briscoe, Reddick, then the Team Penske teammates of Blaney and Cindric as William Byron sits there in the sixth position.
0: And I'm looking at the battle just behind them. Joey Logano is closing in on Bubba Wallace, who just was making some work on Denny Hamlin. But looking up front, the battle for second is heating up, Doug Turnbull.
1: As Briscoe falls out of the lead there, Tyler Reddick is looking under for second spot. He looks down low. Briscoe chooses the middle lane for another lap, but he gets out of the throttle, gives second spot to Tyler Reddick.
3: Five laps complete. Competition caution on lap 35 as Kyle Larson continues to lead. Tyler Reddick, Chase Briscoe, Ryan Blaney, Austin Cindric head back to one.
0: Briscoe trying to reel Reddick back in, and don't look now. Ryan Blaney is on the move. He wants his sights on Chase Briscoe. Blaney with about four car lengths behind Chase Briscoe as they race down the back stretch.
1: Yeah, Blaney shot out of a cannon there as Briscoe seems to be fighting the handling at turn number three just a bit. Chooses a low line this time. Blaney is tire tracks of that dirty air.
2: Blaney hangs about four or five car lengths back. Further back, nice pass by Denny Hamlin. He streaks to the inside of Joey Logano and rips away the eighth position, Andrew, as they head back to one.
0: Denny shot out of a cannon to make that move past Joey Logano. He just tried to pass Bubba Wallace a handful of laps ago. He's going to try to re-rack him again. Denny Hamlin closing in on Bubba Wallace in the back half of the top 10.
1: And they're separated by three car lengths there, battling for about that eighth position is up front. Kyle Larson has about a 10 car length lead over Tyler Reddick. Chase Briscoe is third.
3: Chase Elliott now on the move. Joey Logano has to take the middle groove in three and four. That allows Chase Elliott to draw to his door as they cross the start-finish line. This is a battle with Logano as they head back to one.
0: Logano dropping like a rock early here as Logano runs the middle groove of the racetrack. He is not going to give that spot up to Chase Elliott that easy. Elliott wiggles a little bit. That will allow Logano to clear him down the back straightaway.
1: And they made contact there out of turn four the last time. Let's see what they do into turn three. Elliott gets out of the throttle earlier than Logano. Logano chooses the low lane. Elliott up high. They're also chasing Denny Hamlin for eight.
2: Chase Elliott recoils a little bit. He'll have to gather it back up, although as he looks behind him, here comes Shane Van Gisbergen, who is ripping the top, Andrew, when we drop the green flag.
0: Shane Van Gisbergen looking mighty sporty when he has a track position here on an intermediate track. He runs low groove. Chase Elliott runs the high line as Shane Van Gisbergen now all over the back bumper at Chase Elliott.
1: Looking very impressive there down the back straight. I want to pick up the third place battle too as Ryan Blaney is right at the tire track still of Chase Briscoe as they exit turn four.
3: As they come across the front straightaway, Ryan Blaney now trying to take away that third spot has just three car lengths before catching the back bumper of Briscoe.
0: Blaney reeling in Briscoe ever so slightly. Briscoe runs the middle groove of the racetrack. Blaney up against the bottom groove of the racetrack. Briscoe's going to get a nice exit down the back straightaway. Keep Blaney behind him for now.
1: And they've stayed two car lengths apart there, battling for third, Briscoe and Blaney. And then another battle just outside the top 10. You mentioned Shane Van Gisbergen down low. Ty Gibbs up high. They're in the middle of turn three right now. Gibbs has made up several spots since the beginning of the race.
2: They stay locked together, Doug, off of turn number four. That is the battle for the 11th position. Shane Van Gisbergen holds it. But Ty Gibbs is trying to set him up into turn one.
0: And I want to note Christopher Bell, who's made up many spots since the start of that race, is right on the heel of Ty Gibbs. And those drivers are not done with Chase Chase Elliott, who's just in front of them.
1: Yeah, fast Toyotas chasing Chevrolets there. Van Gisbergen in 11th or so. Chase Elliott back in the top 10 as Gibbs fans up high. Bell down low, attacking Shane Van Gisbergen Chevy.
3: 11 laps complete now here in the Bank of America 400. It's Kyle Larson, Tyler Reddick, Chase Briscoe, Ryan Blaney, Austin Cindric, your top five. Nick, the biggest mover of the race had to start at the back once again. That's because it's a part-time team for Corey Heim without practice and qualifying. The way they line up in the metric, Heim has now moved up 11 spots since the green flag drop.
2: That young man, a former Truck Series champion. You're never a former Truck Series champion. You're always a Truck Series champion. But perhaps more importantly, already a two-time winner in the Cup Series, getting it done at Naval Base Coronado, and certainly getting it done a second time at the Brickyard 400. Up front, though, it has been no problem for Kyle Larson. He's led the first 12 laps of the Bank of America 400.
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5: 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We're talking speeds up to 180 miles per hour, if not more, which pushes engines to their limits, causing a lot more noise! But really, it's all about a return to tradition. Get it?
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2: Kyle Larson has a 1.4-second lead over Tyler Reddick. Chase Briscoe sits in third. He's being hounded by Ryan Blaney, who runs in fourth. Austin Cindric is fifth. William Byron runs in sixth. Bubba Wallace is seventh. Eighth is Denny Hamlin. Ninth is Joey Logano. And tenth is Chase Elliott.
3: Ty Gibbs runs in 11th. Christopher Bell has moved up to 12th. Shane Van Gisbergen dropped to 13th. 14th is Alex Bowman. Carson Hocevar, 15th. 16th, Chris Buescher. Daniel Suarez won 17th. 18th is Austin Dillon. 19th, Michael McDowell. 20th is A.J. Allmendinger.
2: Brad, you pointed out that at lap 35, we're going to get what is called a competition caution. Of course, always got new race car fans, new NASCAR fans that are new to the series. Explain why we're going to have this competition caution here in just a few laps.
3: The only racing action we had was Friday night with the NASCAR Craftsman Truck Series. Lane Riggs went to Victory Lane. That's the only rubber laid down on the racetrack. But for the NASCAR Cup Series and the O'Reilly Auto Parts Series, their practice and qualifying sessions were rained out. This literally is the first opportunity to see the cars on the racetrack. What NASCAR wants to do in the spirit of safety is make sure that the cars can come onto pit road should they choose. They're not required to under the competition caution. That's going to give the teams an opportunity to make adjustments and, more importantly, an opportunity for the crew chiefs and tire specialists just to see what the Goodyear tire wear looks like. And with the competition caution on lap 35, after that, they could make it to the end of stage one on Sunoco fuel.
2: And we anticipate that competition caution coming in just about 15 laps. Let's get to our first sweep of our Napa Auto Parts pit reporters. Let's start with Alan Cabana.
12: One of the fastest cars on the track the last few laps has been Christopher Bell in that number 20 Toyota. He started 17th. He's worked his way up to 12th, but it has not been easy. He was in a long battle out there with Shane Van Gisbergen and the two cars passing each other, going back and forth. It was not an easy pass. Christopher Bell in some clean air right now, but his crew chief Adam Stevens told me that that was one of his worries, that this race, 400 miles, everything happened, needs to happen faster to get those stage points that they so desperately need. Any holdup is not what the 20 team wants to see right now in Venturini.
13: The biggest storyline since the drop of the green flag on my end of pit road, which is the middle section by the start finish line, was behind pit wall in Tyler Reddick's pit stall. The entire pit cart was out of power at the start of the race. Now, normally that doesn't sound like a big issue. However, that was timing and scoring and all team communication amongst the 2311 teams. They DM each other across pit road. All of it was shut down. They had frantically had some tech guys working on the pit box the last 20 laps. I'm happy to report that the power is up and running. All communication is clear and good to go in the 45 pit stall. Brett McMillan.
14: Well, Joey Logano so far says that the car is pretty neutral. He's dropped a couple spots since the start. He does say that it's tight on landing. For Ross Chastain, the car is tight. He's getting no rear slide. Ty Gibbs says the car is too tight. And Ricky Stenhouse Jr. right now said that his car is also tight.
3: Thank you very much to our Napa Auto Parts pit reporters. Kyle Larson continues to lead over Tyler Reddick, Chase Briscoe, and Ryan Blaney. Blaney, at times, Nick, looks like he's able to catch up to the back bumper of Chase Briscoe, but can't do anything with it. As a result, Austin Cindric is catching the pair as well.
2: I always equate it to like a rubber band. It'll snap out, and then it'll come right back together. And that is kind of how that battle between Briscoe and Blaney has played out over the last several laps. Right now, Andrew, that gap is just two car lengths as they set up for turn one.
0: Yeah, let's see how that rubber band's going to look this time. They both run the middle groove of the racetrack. Chase Briscoe about four or five car lengths over Ryan Blaney, and then behind them, four or five car lengths, is Austin Cindric.
1: And they're right there in a triplet entering turn three right now as Kyle Larson still leads as it's about to hit last traffic. Cindric's going to choose the high line and try to make hay on Blaney, but Briscoe stays in front of him.
3: This is third, fourth, and fifth. I'm going to make it six as well as William Byron is catching this group. But let's take a look at Austin Cindric. He looks low on teammate Blaney.
0: Austin Cindric waiting to pounce. The drivers have been running the middle group of the racetrack. Cindric's going to have to pass him the hard way down low. He's going to try to slide job Ryan Blaney. Blaney says, I still want the spot. Now Cindric clears him.
1: Looks like Blady got out of the throttle there, and that's going to allow other cars by as Blady gets out of it. William Byron's under him. So move Austin Cindric up to fourth. William Byron around Blady for fifth.
2: Brad, that was almost a crash up in turn two. Austin Cindric kind of shoved Ryan Blady up towards the outside wall, and Blaney, realizing that it's lap 27, he jumped out of the throttle. And Andrew, they are still battling with William Byron to the outside.
0: Blaney trying not to lose too many spots. Byron runs the middle groove of the racetrack. Blaney's down low. Byron will easily clear Blaney down the back straightaway.
1: Yeah, great move for Byron at his home track down the back stretch as he gets out of the throttle into turn three. Now all three of those drivers settle for the bottom lane as the leaders are in lap traffic.
3: Ryan Blaney drop kick back to the sixth spot. William Byron took away fifth. Austin Cindric took away fourth. Let's look behind Ryan Blaney now because Bubba Wallace has a very fast Toyota as well.
0: Bubba has been working his way forward and he has his sights on Ryan Blaney. Six car lengths back to him right now as they race off at turn number two and down the back straightaway.
1: Such a momentum track here. Bubba Wallace has been trying to work over Blaney for a long time and has had Denny Hamlin in his sights for a while as Hamlin looks low, paints the bottom line, but Bubba Wallace stays wound up high.
2: Bubba Wallace keeps that car up high. Denny Hamlin closes to within a car length or two. Those two drivers are battling for the seventh position, Andrew, as they set up for turn one.
0: Nick, you talk about that rubber band snapping, and right now it's close between those two drivers, but looking in front of them, Chase Briscoe under all sorts of fire from Austin Cindric down the backstretch.
1: Cindric's got the hair in the wind, baby, and they're down the backstretch here, battling for that third spot. He chooses a high lane. Briscoe down low, painting the line. He's going to have the advantage for still off of four.
3: Six laps to go until the competition caution behind him. Bubba Wallace has gotten around Ryan Blaney. Now up in front of him, Austin Cindric looks to the inside of Briscoe for third.
0: Brad, which battle do you watch? Let's pick up the battle for third. Cindric drives Briscoe way up into the wall. Wow, that was almost a crash. Cindric driving aggressive. He's going to clear him. Briscoe looks to cross over.
1: And two aggressive young drivers down the back straightaway. Briscoe now now forced to look down low. Cindric up high. They're in the tire tracks of Tyler Reddick, who's pulling away for this two-wide battle.
2: You know, basketball season's just around the corner, and Austin Cindric is getting those elbows wide like he's boxing out for a rebound, and he's making it work, Andrew, as he now tries to track down Tyler Reddick for second.
0: Something in Austin Cindric's car has come alive the last couple of laps. He has just found another level, ripping the top groove of the racetrack, now trying to catch Tyler Reddick. That's the battle for second.
1: It's like he drove down a hill off turn two, down the backstretch, and Cindric's going to look low this time as Reddick takes his high lane away from him. The battle for second is too wide. It's Cindric and Reddick off of four.
3: As they come off of turn number four, they touch doors. Austin Cindric drifts up into Tyler Reddick. They will stay side by side, continue to fight for second.
0: As you said, the elbows are out, and Cindric wants every position he can. He runs the middle groove of the racetrack, forcing Tyler Reddick to rip the fence. They're still side by side down the back straightaway.
1: And they're going to stay on each other, too. Cindric right to Reddick's left rear quarter panel. Cindric noses ahead into turn three. He's going to dive deeper into the corner. Reddick's going to go up top, and Cindric's going to clear him off of turn four.
2: Oh, this is good stuff at Charlotte Motor Speedway. Austin Cindric takes second. Right behind them, William Byron is door-to-door with Chase Briscoe as they battle for the fourth spot.
0: And don't give up on the battle for second yet. Tyler Reddick now runs the middle groove of the racetrack, just a car length behind Austin Cindric. But let's pick up that battle. Chase Briscoe's up high. William Byron's down low as they drag race down the backstretch.
1: Byron and Cindric have come to light late in this run as we approach the competition caution. Byron down the bottom line. Briscoe up high as he fades back. And Cindric is still fighting with Reddick.
3: Just two laps to the competition caution. You would think they were racing till the end of the stage. Cindric pulling away in second on Tyler Reddick. William Byron got around Chase Briscoe. He's pulling away. Right behind him, Denny Hamlin has just passed Bubba Wallace.
0: I want to make note that Austin Cindric certainly has caught up to Kyle Larson, the race leader. I don't think he can catch him by the end of this segment here, but he has a fast race car, Doug.
1: Part of it, Larson is in the lap traffic now behind the lap machine of John Hunter Nemechek as Cindric looks down low. He's about three car lengths behind off of turn four.
2: Cindric is catching Kyle Larson out of turn number four. It is down to just a couple car lengths as Larson tries to get around the slower lap car of John Hunter Nemechek.
0: Larson's going to have to negotiate his way around lap traffic. He runs the middle groove. Cindric ripping the top right up against that safer barrier. Call it three car lengths for the battle for the lead.
1: And if there's any kind of confrontation, Tyler Reddick is there, buddy. It's a three-car battle for the lead. Cindric's going to climb the rafters over the bumps in turn three. Larson in the middle lane. Reddick down low with Nemechek in the middle of the lap car.
3: We'll see the competition caution any moment. That does not mean that Austin Cindric still can't take away the lead from Kyle Larson. He looks low. Larson tries to throw the block.
0: Cindric in a desperation move trying to get the lead before the caution. He's going to force Kyle Larson to almost get trapped by Austin Hill. They're going to be side by side down the backstretch. Here comes Austin Cindric.
3: Competition caution is out. This is the first caution of the day. Kyle Larson able to maintain the lead. Nick, I'm telling you, you would think that they were racing for the win.
2: I didn't want that to end. I mean, I realized the reason for the competition caution, but that was phenomenal. And what a drive by Austin Cindric to jump all the way up to the second position and almost take away the race lead right before the yellow came out. Brad, that is a young man driving with a ton of confidence right now.
3: Top five, Kyle Larson, Austin Cindric, Tyler Reddick, William Byron, Chase Briscoe. We'll find out who decides to come down pit road here in this competition caution of the Bank of America 400.
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12: Austin Cindric has the first pit box on pit road from fifth to battling for the lead. No complaints on the radio of the two car. His crew is on, done with the right side, over to the left. No adjustments for Austin Cindric. He just wants a water bottle. His teammate, Ryan Blaney, kissed a little damage off that wall. They're going to check it after he lost some positions, Wendy.
13: Tyler Reddick with the door slammed by Austin Cindric. I can see it on the sheet metal. Four tires and an air pressure adjustment. He was just a little too loose. Also, Denny Hamlin was a little tight in the middle. Four tires and an air pressure adjustment for Denny Hamlin. Brett McMillan.
14: 9.9 seconds shot for Kyle Larson. He said the track freed up during the course of that run, so they gave him a slight air pressure adjustment. Joey Logano also four tires, air pressure adjustment. Sunoco Fuel, he said the car was a little bit tight.
3: Kyle Larson will win the race off of pit road. Austin Cindric comes off second. Third, William Byron. He actually gained a spot. Chase Briscoe gained a spot. He came off fourth. Then it was Tyler Reddick dropping two. Bubba Wallace, Ryan Blaney, Ty Gibbs gaining spots. Also Christopher Bell and Joey Logano. 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
2: Ryan Blaney also just got popped, Brad, for a speeding penalty. So one of our championship contenders going to have to start at the end of the longest line.
3: That is a big, big hit. We owe our local stations a break. 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
2: Welcome back to Charlotte Motor Speedway. Again, developing story. A couple chase drivers popped with penalties on pit lane for Ryan Blaney. He was too fast. Wendy Venturini, what can you tell us about the issues? Why Denny Hamlin's going to start at the back?
13: Yeah, Denny Hamlin got blocked in by Connor Zilich, so there was a little bit of trouble with him. That caused him to get out of the pit box a little bit later, lost a ton of ground here on pit road, but also a safety violation. The tire went out of the pit box, so a violation for Denny Hamlin. Rough start. Alan Cavana.
12: Brian Blaney told he was 0.01 miles per hour too fast, and that is his pit road penalty. He'll have to go to the rear. He came on the radio and said, I'm sorry, guys. I didn't think I did that.
3: Thank you, Alan. Thank you, Wendy. Technically, that's 5.01.
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2: Kyle Larson has led all 39 laps. He will lead the field back to the green flag with Austin Cindric to his outside running second. William Byron is third. Chase Briscoe is fourth. Tyler Reddick is fifth. Bubba Wallace is sixth. Seventh is Ty Gibbs. Eighth is Christopher Bell. Ninth is Joey Logano. And 10th is Alex Bowman.
3: Daniel Suarez, 11th. 12th is Chris Buescher. Shane Van Gisbergen, 13th. 14th is Austin Dillon. A.J. Allmendinger, 15th. Eric Jones, 16th. Brad Keselowski, 17th. Carson Hocevar, 18th. 19th, Josh Berry. Austin Hill rounds out the top 20.
2: And we should also point out that those top chase drivers, Chase Elliott's going to restart back in 33rd. Ryan Blaney in 36th. Denny Hamlin in 37th. Doug Turnbull, the field is behind the Toyota XSE Pace car in front of you in turns 3 and 4.
1: The two drivers that were duking it out coming to the competition caution, with the first two off of pit road. Larson chooses the low lane. Austin Cedric up high, followed by Chase Briscoe and William Byron. And then the 23-11 teammates of Bubba Wallace and Tyler Reddick outside. Going to see a banger here to the end of the stage.
3: Toyota Camry XSE pace car hits pit road. We hit the Echo Park Automotive restart zone. Kyle Larson, the control car on the inside. He gets a nice jump over Austin Cedric. Chase Briscoe is going to follow Kyle Larson into one.
0: And the wind has certainly picked up over here in turns one and two. Chase Briscoe going to give Larson a handsome shove. That's for the lead. Behind them, Reddick hits the wall. Gibbs almost spins out. Gibbs trying to save it, and he will. Huge mess behind him.
1: It's a big wad of cars here. Chase Briscoe is three wide in the middle for second. Down low, Bubba Wallace shot out of a cannon. Austin Cedric up high. William Byard following into the middle. Wallace trying to get off for second.
3: What a wild restart and more issues
1: trouble
3: for Ty Gibbs.
1: Four. Yes, Ty Gibbs and Brad Keselowski spin. A remnant from the crash that began at turn two. Gibbs rights the car. Keselowski seems to get away with more damage.
3: And the caution will come out for the second time in the Bank of America 400. After he got up against the wall, looks like Ty Gibbs might have had a couple of flat tires. He was trying to hang on to the car the best he could.
2: Yeah, this all started up in turn number two. Tyler Reddick just chased his car up the racetrack almost into the wall, and it took all the drivers on the outside line jumping on the brakes. The first one to do it was Ty Gibbs. He hit the wall. Joey Logano also had to check up, and it was very nearly a mess. Thought we were going to have a crash on the back straightaway, but the damage that Ty Gibbs sustained, Brad, certainly righted itself down in turn number four with that spin.
3: And I would imagine Tyler Reddick also already has left side damage, or at least showing on that composite body when he went door to door with Austin Cedric. Now Tyler Reddick, that body is going to have some marks on the right side of it, as he was the first one to go up there and brush the wall, and we'll find out if he actually has more as well. Let's go down to Wendy Van.
13: Tyler Reddick on this end of pit road said it just took off to the wall. I wasn't trying to block. It just took off on me. That's what initiated the start of the wreck, and then Mayhem kind of broke out behind Tyler Reddick. They're looking at images right now for Tyler Reddick's damage because he did say, I hit the wall pretty hard. Brett.
14: All right, Ty Gibbs has come to a stop in his pit stall. They're already under the round to the right side. They've taken the right side tires off, and they're trying to do a little body work over there, pulling away the right front fender. No sense of urgency at this point. They're kind of evaluating what the situation is. They're taking another look at it. They've got the saws out now, and they're going to be doing some work now on the right rear quarter panel, and actually up inside the right rear wheel well is where they're doing the work with the saw. Alan Cavada.
12: And we're just checking in with Chase Elliott's team. He had to come in a second time during that round of pit stops. The team thought it had a left front wheel that was loose, the lug nut potentially loose, so they came back down a second time. That's why he is in the back of the field right now.
2: Brad, Tyler Reddick came into this race 7th in points, 106 back. Ty Gibbs 8th in points, 110 points back. If those cars are damaged beyond repair, boy, that kind of feels like a nail in the coffin of both of their chances to win the championship at this point.
3: Yeah, been a bit of a free fall for Ty Gibbs. He had issues last week at Las Vegas Motor Speedway and dropped down into double digits. Let's get more info on pit road from Napa pit reporter Wendy Venturini.
13: Well, there's some wild driving out there, and the track is trying to be difficult to tame. So Chase Briscoe right now in the third position said he is just very darty all over the racetrack. The ride quality on his machine is very rough. It's sending him across the racetrack. He can't drive it hard, and he has no confidence in the overall grip. They came down pit road just moments ago at that lap 37. Caution, they took four tires, fuel, and a right rear adjustment to help with that darting. Alan Cavana.
12: Checking in on pit road, seeing what's going on. Ryan Blaney in and out again. Remember, he had that pit stop penalty, he had the speeding penalty. He's been on and off pit road again for an adjustment, Brett.
14: All right, Joey Logano has come in, and now they've already changed tires, but they're pushing down on the hood of that car, on the right side of the hood, and they're taking another look at it as he sits there, and they're going to bring out some tape and put that on the hood. Also, with Brad Keselowski, they've already changed the tires on that car. They haven't done any body work on that car yet. Now they're going around to the right side, taking a look under the right front of that car as they continue to do some damage check. So far, they seem satisfied with what they've seen. Now they're going back with a little piece of tape to put on the right front of that car before he heads back out. Meanwhile, Logano continues to sit in his pit stall as they continue to push down on the hood, putting some tape on there on the right side of that hood.
3: Let's get a quick inventory of how many Chase drivers have been affected since the competition caution, Nick.
2: You want to know why Kyle Larson has a 40-point lead and is the odds-on favorite to win this championship? Well, we're 37 laps in. 37, Brad. That's it. And we've had long pit stops for Ryan Blaney with the penalty. Denny Hamlin gets popped Chase Elliott falls to the rear of the field, and then three more chasers caught up in an accident involving Reddick, Gibbs, and some nose damage for Joey Logano. So, yes, it has been a very imperfect start for six of our championship chase drivers.
3: It has for sure. Let's give you a full field rundown now as they're crossing the start-finish line. Two to go until we go back to racing. A couple more cars coming back on pit road again with Austin Hill and Ty Gibbs making another trip down pit road. This leaderboard update brought to you by Bank of America. What would you like the power to do?
2: Your race leader is Kyle Larson with, I should correct myself, 44 laps complete. We had 37 to go in the stage. But Larson is your race leader. Chase Briscoe is second. Bubba Wallace is third. Austin Cindric runs in fourth. And it's William Byron in fifth. Daniel Suarez, Coca-Cola 600 champion, is up to the sixth spot. Seventh is Christopher Bell. Eighth is Alex Bowman. Ninth, Tyler Reddick. And tenth, Shane Van Gisbergen.
3: Austin Dillon runs in 11th. Chris Buescher is 12th. 13th is Carson Hocevar. Eric Jones, 14th. 15th, Corey Heim. Ross Chastain's worked his way up to 16th. Riley Herbst, 17th. 18th, Michael McDowell. Ty Dillon, 19th. Ricky Stenhouse Jr., 20th.
2: Cody Ware runs in 21st. Connor Zilich is 22nd. A.J. Allmendinger is 23rd. Chase Elliott is 24th. Zane Smith runs in the 25th position. 26th is Noah Gregson. 27th is Cole Custer. 28th is Josh Berry. John Hunter Nemechek is 29th. And Denny Hamlin runs 30th.
3: Austin Hill, 31st, 32nd. Ryan Preece, 33rd. Todd Gilliland. Ty Gibbs, 34th. He'll drop back. He's on pit road right now. Ryan Blaney came in for four tires. He's 35th. BJ McLeod, 36th. 37th, Brad Keselowski. Joey Logano, 38th. Greg Alding, one lap down in 39th. Brett McMillan.
14: All right, Ty Gibbs already come back down. He said the car was all over the place. He said the rear end was broken. They got up under there and did some work, and they said on the radio that it's broken, and they wanted to come back down again as the rest of the field is taking the chews.
2: 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And Brad, it looks like it's going to be Chase Briscoe who was going to line up to the outside of Kyle Larson when we restart with 34 laps to go in stage one.
3: Yeah, we can tell you based on what Brett McMillan just told us about Ty Gibbs coming back in, he is slow on the apron heading into turn number three. He'll have to make another trip down pit road. So this means trying to salvage staying on the lead lap for repairs is just simply not going to happen, as they're going to have to do some repairs to that car. And it's going to be a tough one for Ty Gibbs here today at Charlotte Motor Speedway in the Bank of America 400. Doug Turnbull, we're about to go green again.
1: Hey, yes, Ty Gibbs crawls by. It looks like he has a loose right rear tire, by the way. He's really nursing that. Here are your top ten once again. Kyle Larson and Chase Briscoe in the front row. Bubba Wallace on the inside of row two next to Austin Cindric. And how about Daniel Suarez starting inside row three with William Byron next to him. Then it goes Alex Bowman, Christopher Bell, Shane Van Gisbergen, and Tyler Reddick with a little left rear, right rear damage getting ready to go green again.
2: 2026 Toyota Camry XSE pace car pulls back onto pit lane. That hands the field to the control of your points leader, Kyle Larson, but it's going to be Chase Briscoe quickly on the throttle. He'll nose ahead of Larson as they race back into one.
0: Briscoe said, not so fast. I want the race lead. Larson now gives him a heavy side draft and surges back out to the race lead. Bubba Wallace wants to go three wide. They're going to be three wide for the lead as they head down the back straightaway.
1: What aggression for the Hardys Toyota. Bubba Wallace as it's a three wide push into turn three. Larson in the middle. Wallace down low. Larson cuts in front of Briscoe and Daniel Suarez into a four-car battle up front.
3: Bubba Wallace trying to take the lead in the Bank of America 400. It won't happen this lap. They remain door-to-door. Kyle Larson with the advantage on the outside.
0: Bubba tries to outbreak him in turn number one, and he will successfully do so. He's going to try to pull off the slide job and will. New race leader in Charlotte, it's Bubba Wallace.
1: At least for now, as Kyle Larson is stalking him down the back straightaway. Let's see what lanes they choose. Wallace down low, Larson up high. Larson now is going to see Daniel Suarez looking to the inside.
2: Suarez with a strong charge up out of turn number four. He'll slide in front of Chase Briscoe, and the Coke 600 winner is up to third as they race back to one.
0: Daniel Suarez knows how to win here at Charlotte, but let's focus back in on the battle for the lead. Larson back to the quarter panel of Bubba Wallace. Took a peek to the inside for just a second, but Bubba will clear him down the back straightaway.
1: Wallace had a spirited drive a week ago, and here he is again, early stages of this race. He chooses the low lane to turn number three, followed by Larson, then Suarez and Briscoe. Alex Bowman up into the top five. This is a spirited battle back behind the two.
3: 31 laps to go here in stage number one. Bubba Wallace leads as they head back to one.
0: And the battle that I'm watching is the battle for third. It's a three-car one. Daniel Suarez runs down low. Chase Briscoe runs the middle group of the racetrack. And Alex Bowman follows them behind as they race down the back straightaway.
1: Yeah, how about Briscoe making a spirited move to the outside of Daniel Suarez. Move him up to third there in turns three and four as the top seven or eight cars are on the low line.
2: Briscoe made that pass down the back straightaway and then sliced in front of Daniel Suarez to take away the inside line. So it's Bubba Wallace, Kyle Larson, and now Chase Briscoe, the top three.
0: And just behind them, Christopher Bell, who has made big moves on this restart, is moving forward. And the driver trying to chase him is Austin Cindric, who fell back on that restart. They race their way down the back straightaway. And behind them, Reddick and Byron go side by side.
1: The first two-wide battle of the top ten is Reddick down low, Byron up high for about that seventh or eighth position there as Reddick is trying to recoil from earlier damage.
3: This is a battle for the eighth position. Tyler Reddick on the inside of William Byron. They nearly touch doors at the start-finish line. Byron now able to clear him as they head back to one.
0: Byron will power past him and drive away. Now Reddick is under fire from Carson Hocevar. Hocevar takes a peek to his inside, but Reddick will get a better run as they race down the back straightaway.
1: And they will get back in formation there as now we move to a battle for fourth. Alex Bowman off the throttle, on the brakes, and under Daniel Suarez there, but Suarez keeps it wound up in the top lane.
2: Bowman set him up for turn number three. They ran side by side all the way through three, all the way through four. Slide advantage for Daniel Suarez, and you can add Christopher Bell to the chat, Andrew, as they head to one.
0: He's got a front row seat for this battle. It's Daniel Suarez runs the middle groove. Alex Bowman tries to clear him on the corner, and he will. Daniel Suarez now trying to mount the attack back on Alex Bowman.
1: Every time there's a move, there's a counter move. What will Suarez do? He has to back out of the throttle earlier and lose a little bit of ground to Alex Bowman as Christopher Bell stops him from behind.
3: After repairs on pit road, Ty Gibbs re-enters the race minus six laps. Now let's go back to this battle we're chasing. Christopher Bell right now chasing Alex Bowman and Daniel Suarez.
0: Christopher Bell runs the middle groove of the racetrack just about a half groove higher than Daniel Suarez. Bell trying to wind everything up in this high-speed chess match as they race down the backstretch.
1: What lane will Bell choose there in that sixth position up behind Suarez? He looks high. Suarez down low. Suarez doesn't try to block him, but he stays ahead as Alex Bowman drives away in front of him.
2: Christopher Bell moving around the racetrack, trying to track down Daniel Suarez, and here comes Austin Cindric, who was electrifying Andrew over the first 35 laps.
0: That big aero block that Daniel Suarez put on Christopher Bell has allowed Austin Cindric to catch up to this group. Bell going to try to put the attack back on Suarez, then Cindric follows them, six car lengths behind.
1: I mean, Bell gets right to him on the back straightaway and looks low. Let's see if he can work him over this time. Bell noses ahead and turns three and four, paints the bottom line, move him ahead.
3: 25 laps to go in stage number one. Christopher Bell has found the top five as he's cleared Daniel Suarez and they head back to one.
0: Christopher Bell now trying to catch Alex Bowman, who Suarez was fighting a few laps ago, and he may do it in a hurry. Bell has already closed in on Alex Bowman, now only two car lengths behind him.
1: Similar battle as before, except this time Bell is chasing Bowman. Bell's going to look high. Bowman chooses the low lane, and they're going to stay about a car length apart out of turn number four.
2: Bubba Wallace by four car lengths over Kyle Larson. Larson by about seven over Chase Briscoe. Then it's this battle for fourth. Alex Bowman followed by Christopher Bell back into one.
0: First, it was Austin Cindric's car who came alive. Now Christopher Bell has a fast, hot run underneath him. He has half a car length behind Alex Bowman, and he's closing in on him down the backstretch.
1: That clean air matters, though. Bowman has more of it than Bell does there. Keeps the advantage. Bell's going to climb the rafters in turn three again over the bumps. As he gets in the gas earlier, Bowman is still going to streak away from the bottom.
3: Bell needs stage points. He's trying to grab another one. Taking a look at some of our chase drivers who had issues, Denny Hamlin has worked his way up to 22nd. Ryan Blaney actually just got around Joey Logano. He's 23rd. Joey Logano is 24th. So, Nick, some of the drivers that had issues on pit road during the competition caution cycle of pit stops are now working their way back up.
2: Yeah, and I've been watching some of those drivers. They've been in a hornet's nest, as you pointed out, outside of the top 20. Ryan Blaney, who runs in 21st, just got around Denny Hamlin. Hamlin's been kind of free-falling through the field over the last last couple laps. Joey Logano got past him. Now he's trying to set up Riley Herbst out of turn number four. But there is so much traffic, so some tense moments.
0: Battle for the lead, guys. Sorry not to interrupt. Kyle Larson has gotten to the inside of Bubba Wallace. They're going to drag race down the back straightaway.
1: A side draft indeed there. Let's see if Wallace can hold it. Wallace is forced to choose the high lane, but Larson's going to dive to the bottom and paint the blue and try to finish off the pass. New leader is your old leader, Kyle Larson.
3: Kyle Larson takes the lead now with 21 laps to go here in stage number one as we pause 10 seconds for station identification. 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
3: Back at Charlotte Motor Speedway alongside Nick Yeoman, my name is Brad Gilley. Bubba Wallace just lost first. He's about to lose second coming off of turn number four. Chase Briscoe has taken his Toyota to the inside of Wallace. He will clear him. Now Briscoe moves up to second place here in the Bank of America 400 as we have 20 laps to go here in stage number one.
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2: Alongside Brad Gilley, my name is Nick Yeoman. Welcome back to Charlotte Motor Speedway. It is the Bank of America 400 here on the Performance Racing Network, a race that has been dominated thus far by Kyle Larson. He's got an 8-tenth of a second lead over Chase Briscoe. Then we're watching a really good battle between a pair of Toyotas, Andrew. It's Bubba Wallace, Christopher Bell, dicing it up for third.
0: Bell has been slowly reeling in Bubba Wallace for that third position, and he might get to the inside of him here. Bubba runs the high line, Bell down low, but Bubba shuts the door for now.
1: It's frustrating little inches you have to gain on these drivers, laps to make a move, and Christopher Bell's been trying for a while to get around Wallace. Wallace leads about two car lengths. As Wallace exits low, Bell up high for turn four.
3: Coming to 14 laps to go in stage number one. Nick, for Christopher Bell, stage points are going to be a good thing. He came into this race minus 55. For Denny Hamlin, he's not going to get any in stage number one. He's only worked his way up to 20th, and that was the story of his weekend last week at Las Vegas Motor Speedway as well. He spun just before the end of stage number one, did not collect any stage points in that stage, did not collect any stage points in stage number two. The only saving grace for Hamlin last week was Kyle Larson only had one single stage point by finishing 10th in stage number two. Problem today, Larson is leading this race. He looks like he's about to grab another 10 points.
2: Yeah, it was an opportunity for Denny Hamlin to pick up at least seven stage points when he spun from fourth. And again, we point out every point matters when you're trying to chase down a guy like Kyle Larson, who has just had a near perfect start to the chase. That's why he is the points leader, 40 points entering this weekend. and again has a really nice advantage, Brad, as he comes out of turn four. 12 to go here in stage number one, and I think he's starting to pull away a bit from Chase Briscoe.
3: I would agree. Kyle Larson heads to turn one, then it's Chase Briscoe, then it's Bubba Wallace. Bubba Wallace, however, still being hounded by Christopher Bell.
0: Bell will not let Bubba get away. Bubba drives it in deep just to give himself a little bit of breathing room. They have both found the very top group of the racetrack, and don't look now, but here comes Alex Bowman, who wants in on the fight.
1: Anytime you have a battle, it adds more to it if it lasts too long. Bubba Wallace wobbles a little bit into turn three, can't get the bottom line. That might give him up some time there as Christopher Bell's right behind.
2: Out of turn number four, it may end up being a four-car battle because here comes Austin Cindric as well. Here comes Christopher Bell, pulls right to the back bumper of Bubba Wallace for third.
0: Bell has reeled Bubba Wallace back in. He is just about half a car length behind him and half a groove lower than Bubba Wallace is. Bubba, though, is going to get a better run, but Bell still going to get to his inside.
1: That mistake a lap ago has allowed Christopher Bell to catch Wallace and pass him on the entry to turn three. Bell on the bottom line, Wallace way up next to the wall, and Alex Bowman is under Wallace off the four.
3: Ten to go in Patriot Mobile stage number one. Christopher Bell has now moved up to third, kicked Bubba Wallace back to fourth, and he might lose a couple more as Alex Bowman and Cindric are chasing him down.
0: Alex Bowman trying to take advantage of Bubba Wallace, who's starting to fade late in this stage. Bowman going to look to the inside of Bubba Wallace, and Bubba, though, is going to get a better run up the corner. He'll have to do it in three and four.
1: And he's going to have to try here as Bowman looks down low, but Bubba cuts him off. Austin Cindric's going to look to the outside of Bowman there, but none is going to gain a position. Exiting turn four yet.
2: Cindric has put that bright tennis ball, yellow Ford, up against the outside wall, carried some momentum down the front straightaway. Now trying to set up Alex Bowman as they race for fifth into turn one.
0: Austin Cindric says, hey, you can't pass Bubba Wallace, Alex Bowman. I'm going to have to pass you. Cindric runs the very high groove of the racetrack. He's going to get an incredible run on Alex Bowman off of two.
1: That opening run of the race, well, Cindric came to life, and here he is looking under wall, over to Bowman right now, and now on the tire tracks of Wallace as Cindric wraps the bottom line exiting four.
3: There is no doubt that Austin Cindric has a great long run car. Eight laps to go here in stage number one. Austin Cindric has now moved into the top five, and he is greedy for more.
0: Brad, you said it. Austin Cindric finds a little bit of magic late here in these runs. He is five car lengths in closing on Bubba Wallace as they race off at turn number two and down the back straightaway.
1: And that's allowed Christopher Bell to really drive away in the third position. But the battle for fourth, Cindric looks up high right next to the wall and over the bump. Wallace is going to be able to grab the bottom line this time and keep that fourth position.
2: Cindric carries a lot of momentum out of turn number four. Pulls right to the back bumper of Bubba Wallace. Wallace gives him a lane to the inside. They'll go door to door as Cindric breezes by into one.
0: Cindric carries a world of speed into turns one and two. He crowds Bubba Wallace. Bubba forced around the very high groove of the racetrack. They're going to still be side by side down the backstretch.
1: And as that side draft happens, can Alex Bowman catch him? We don't know. Here goes Cindric down low. He hits the bottom lane. Wallace up high. Cindric now pulls a car length or two ahead as they exit turn four. Bowman in chase of Wallace now.
3: So great to see these cars all over the racetrack. From the white line all the way to the wall. We've got six laps to go here in stage number one. Cars are back in one.
0: Yeah, and Bubba Wallace is not done with Austin Cindric yet. He has not let him get away. He is only two car lengths behind Austin Cindric in a battle for late in the top five.
1: And as we say that, the leader, Kyle Larson, is about six car lengths ahead of second place Briscoe as Cindric pulls away from Bowman now to turn three. Alex Bowman now under assault from William Byron on the bottom lane, his teammate in four.
2: Yep, those Hendrick Chevrolets get tied off at turn number four. Byron slides back into the tire tracks about a car length behind Bowman, and here comes Tyler Reddick still looking with plenty of speed, Andrew, after that damage early on.
0: Tyler Reddick wants to join the party. Byron runs the very top of the racetrack. So does Reddick. Reddick follows in his tire tracks as they all race for position down the back stretch.
1: And they're all single file right now as Kyle Larson just passed the lap machine of Gray Galding. That's allowed Chase Briscoe to close in. But behind them, William Byron still looking under Alex Bowman in the back of the top 10.
3: And these are drivers trying to get into the fifth spot. Bubba Wallace has it. Alex Bowman wants it. William Byron wants it. And guess what? A fourth car is in the mix, Andrew. Here comes Tyler Reddick.
0: Reddick is there, and he wants to play. Let's look at these drivers. It's Bubba Wallace running the high groove. Alex Bowman spins. He hits Bubba Wallace hard. A huge impact for those drivers. William Byron is is involved as well as they crash down the back straightaway.
2: That was an awful-looking accident out of turn number two as Alex Bowman. Something happened to that car, Brad. He took an abrupt right-hand turn and hooked Bubba Wallace. Severe damage to both of those cars.
3: That car just snapped. It puts us under caution for the third time today. It will also end stage number one as we had three laps to go in this stage. NASCAR's rule says if a caution comes out within 10 laps of the end of the stage, that will end the stage. Kyle Larson will win stage number one here in the Bank of America 400. Chase Briscoe will finish second. Third will be Christopher Bell. Austin Cindric fourth. Tyler Reddick fifth. Sixth, Daniel Suarez. Corey Heim seventh. Carson Hocevar eighth. Ninth, Chris Buescher. Ryan Blaney in 10th. The field, that may actually change when a caution comes out in an instance like this. It depends on where the cars are and where they were frozen on the racetrack. Stage number one brought to you by Patriot Mobile. 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
2: Want to go back out to Andrew Curlin on the back straightaway. Andrew, you could hear it in your voice. That was a scary looking accident as that 48 car for Alex Bowman just snapped towards the outside wall.
0: It was a very scary incident, and happy to see just now Alex Bowman climbing out of that race car, walking under his own power. The most important sight to see is that the driver is okay, but yeah, Bowman just almost, like you guys said, snapped loose. It was just a really quick incident that happened towards the exit of turn number two. He collected Bubba Wallace, who was to his outside. William Byron also got some fender damage as they came by, but that was one of the harder impacts that I've seen in the middle of the corner, and lucky to see Alex Bowman walking out of that one.
2: Let's go down to our Napa Auto Parts pit reporter, Wendy Venturini.
13: I can see where William Byron is completely slammed on the right-hand side. He had came to a stop in his pit box. They had gone on the right side in the right front wheel well area. Now Byron has pulled it behind pit wall. So extensive damage to the right side of William Byron. The bear bond was not going to fix that one. They are going to continue to work on it to see if he can get back out there. We'll have more on Alex Bowman as soon as we can, guys.
3: Bubba Wallace is getting out of his car, but he needs help. They've got the AMR safety crew there. Bubba Wallace is conscious. He's alert. They're actually going to put him on a stretcher to help him get over to the ambulance. He's standing up. He walked over to the stretcher, but he's going to sit down. We'll get an update on that from the infield care center for sure. But, you know, they're back on the throttle as hard as they can be there coming off of turn number two. And whatever broke or went down in Alex Bowman's car, I mean, just a violent hit taking Bubba Wallace with him. And certainly hope he's okay after that one. But what a tough one.
2: Yeah, and again, no indication that that was going to happen for Bubba Wallace, who was running side by side with Alex Bowman. Again, happy to see Bowman get out of his car. And as for Bubba, he did pull himself up out of the driver's side window, has the helmet off now and is sitting down on a stretcher, and the AMR safety crew is attending to him. But in fact, now he's up off the stretcher. It looks like he's going to walk to the safety vehicle. So that is the best sign of all, Brad, because that was quite a lick, not only for Bowman, but certainly for Bubba Wallace as well.
3: Yeah, and Bubba Wallace is moving under his own power, and Nick had mentioned that is a great thing to see. Kyle Larson wins stage one as it ends under caution here in the Bank of America 400.
4: 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For the big, for the small, the short, and the tall. Peacemakers, risk takers. 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For long distance love. For introverts and extroverts. 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For old friends and new. Coca-Cola. 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
3: Welcome back to the Bank of America 400. Under caution, stage one ends three laps early. A hard incident involving Alex Bowman, Bubba Wallace, who did walk to the ambulance. William Byron also got a piece of that as well. Pit road is closed right now as the field is still in tow behind the Toyota Camry XSE pace car. 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
3: Pit Road is open. The conclusion of stage number one of the Bank of America 400. Kyle Larson will lead the field down to pit road. The first person they'll see is Alan Cavana.
12: Another good run for Austin Cindric. He's better as the run goes along, but needs to be better on the short run. They're going to make an adjustment. Christopher Bell into the top three. Says he gets a little loose in turns three and four, tight in one and two. They have four tires on that 20 Toyota, Wendy Venturini.
13: Chase Briscoe was a little bit tight. The balance was better since the ride quality was so rough. It's four tires, Sunoco Fuel. Also on pit road, Tyler Reddick. He needs more security in turns one and two. Not super happy with the handling. Brett McMillan.
14: And building loose and clean air is what Kyle Larson reported. They give an air pressure adjustment, four tire change. Sunoco Fuel, 8.6 second stop for him. And as he's leaving pit road, we got Chris Buescher has stopped at the exit of pit road.
2: Yeah, so Chris Buescher will check in on what may be wrong with that car, but as far as the race off of pit lane, it was Kyle Larson after taking four tires, followed by Chase Briscoe, Christopher Bell, Austin Cindric, and Tyler Reddick. Corey Himes having a day. He exited sixth, Daniel Suarez seventh. Then it was Carson Hocevar, Austin Dillon, and Ryan Blaney.

0: super dirt car, big block modifieds collide. Be there.
1: Stage number one in the books. It was won by Kyle Larson. He also won the race off of pit road over Chase Briscoe. From Charlotte Motor Speedway, this is PRN, the Performance Racing Network.
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1: Welcome back to the Bank of America 400. Alongside Nick Yeoman, my name is Brad Gilley. Chris Buescher will drop to the back of the pack. Had a loose lug nut. He actually backed up and pitted inside of Ryan Preece, a teammate's pit box. You're allowed to do that, but you get a penalty for pitting outside of the box. He pitted outside of the box twice because he was actually pitted outside of Ryan Preece's pit box. One penalty. However,
5: but the good news is they got that tire tight, because if he would have pulled onto the racetrack and that thing would have came off, then would have been looking at a couple crew members ejected and seeing some further penalties. So, yes, more than one ways to pick up a pitting outside of the box penalty.
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5: It has been the Kyle Larson Show so far. He's led 71 of 82 laps so far today. He is your race leader, and it is Chase Briscoe running second. Christopher Bell is third. Austin Cindric's been a lot of fun to watch. He's having a good day in fourth. Tyler Reddick runs fifth. Corey Heim from Shotgun on the field up to the sixth position. Then it's Daniel Suarez in seventh. Carson Hocevar eighth. Ryan Blaney ninth. And Chase Elliott in tenth.
1: Running 11th is Ross Chastain. Denny Hamlin is 12th. 13th, Josh Berry. Michael McDowell is 14th. 15th, Joey Logano. Riley Herbst is 16th. 17th, Shane Van Gisbergen. John Hunter Nemechek, 18th. 19th is Zane Smith. Cole Custer with a very special pink Dale Earnhardt throwback car. It goes back to a car that was labeled the K2 car, and he is running 20th.
5: 21st is A.J. Allmendinger. 22nd is Ty Dillon. Ryan Preece is 23rd. Noah Gregson is 24th. 25th is Ricky Stenhouse Jr. 26th is Austin Hill. 27th is Austin Dillon. 28th is B.J. McLeod. 29th, Eric Jones, and Cody Ware runs 30th.
1: 31st is Connor Zillage. Chris Buescher is going to restart from 32nd. Brad Keselowski, 33rd. 34th, Todd Gilliland, the last car on the lead lap. Greg Galding is 35th. Ty Gibbs is minus 7 laps after having a broken toe link as an incident happened on the track on the restart after the competition caution. Bubba Wallace out of this race, a big wreck right there at the end of stage number one. He'll finish 37th. Alex Bowman will finish 38th. William Byron is off the track behind the wall, currently being shown in 39th. And we'll get you to the infield care center. It looks like Alex Bowman is the first one out. Alan Cavana is going to be down there covering for us, Nick.
5: Yeah, and interested to hear exactly what happened to Alex Bowman, because we've seen a couple replays. Not sure if something broke or if he got loose. We'll hear it from him, but certainly just happy to see that he got out of that car. Bubba Wallace, who was certainly a little rattled, got out of his machine. And then you pointed out William Byron caught a little damage at the tail end of that accident. So tough break, Brad, for all three of those drivers.
1: Ross Chastain will join us for the broadcast of the Blue Cross North Carolina 300. It was postponed from yesterday to 7:30 Eastern time tonight here at Charlotte Motor Speedway. And one thing he told us a couple of weeks ago, the higher the banking on the racetrack, the faster the car goes up it when it spins. Let's go to the infield care center with Alan Cavana.
6: Thankful to see Alex Bowman out here. A good run ended. It looked like a quick incident with the car. Tell us what happened.
7: Yeah, I just got loose and way overcorrected, obviously. So definitely caught me off guard. I don't really understand why we got loose there. I had run down there all day and honestly been really tight on exits. So it just snapped and I did a shit job.

0: job of hanging on to it and ruin two other guys' days. So I hate that for Bubba and William, and I just need to do a better job.
1: All right, Alex Bowman, thankfully out after that tough-looking incident, guys.
2: Thank you very much, and apologies for the language for Alex Bowman. Obviously, a little dejected after happening at the front of the field with him.
3: Yeah, certainly frustrated. It's been a rough year for him. Of course, he'll come back and run one more season in NASCAR next year in that 48 car, but his day comes to a far too early start. Meanwhile, at the front of the field, Doug Turnbull, they are lined up 2x2 as we're going to restart and get stage 2 started here at Charlotte.
4: With a lot of our familiar characters from these opening race stanzas, as the pit crews have done excellent work getting Kyle Larson and Chase Briscoe out first and second, and they choose the front row low and then high. Then it's Austin Cindric and then resurgent Christopher Bell, followed by Corey Heim and his teammate Tyler Reddick. What can they do here as we begin stage 2?
2: Toyota Camry XSE pace car exits the racetrack, heads to pit road. We'll head to the Echo Park Automotive restart zone. Green flag, back out, Cheddar, stage number 2. Kyle Larson tries to get a jump on Chase Briscoe. Briscoe, however, has teammate Christopher Bell pushing him into 1.
5: They're all in lockstep formation. No driver giving an inch. The battle for the lead is on. Briscoe's in the middle. Larson runs the low line. They're going to be wheel to wheel as they race down the back straightaway.
4: Really going to watch Christopher Bell to see what he does into turn 3. Can he launch all the leaders as Larson goes low, Briscoe up high, Cindric and Bell make up the second row as it's 3 wide for 3rd. Here comes Carson Hosevar there to the 5th spot.
3: Kyle Larson slides up in front of Chase Briscoe. He's got the race lead. Side by side for 3rd. It's Cindric and Bell and Hosevar as they race to 1.
5: Hosevar's going to quickly make it 3 wide. Cindric decided, I'm out. He backed out of that fight. So now it's a side-by-side battle for the 3rd position. Bell clears Hosevar off of turn number 2.
4: What a battle here. Austin Cindric recoils for the 4th spot. He goes up high, but Hosevar goes in the middle. They're fighting for the 4th position as Hosevar climbs it. Track a little bit loose. Larson, your leader.
2: It was a hurricane that shut down track activity yesterday. Now the hurricane is in the top 4. That's where Hosevar is, but the battle for 5th is between Suarez and Cindric.
5: The storm is behind Hosevar as Suarez is down low. Cindric not giving him any inch, running the middle group of the racetrack. They're going to be number to number as they race down the backstretch.
4: And the field tightens for 2nd into turn number 3. Christopher Bell up high looking on Chase Briscoe, who wraps the bottom lane, as does your leader Kyle Larson. Behind them, it's 3 wide for 6.
3: Christopher Bell with a strong charge out of turn 4. He'll pull to within a half a car length of Chase Briscoe. Briscoe pulls right up to Larson into 1.
5: 3 car battle for the lead here in stage number 2. Larson runs the middle group. He's going to block Briscoe's advance. That allows Christopher Bell to go side by side with his teammate for 2nd.
4: And it's going to be Bell forced to choose down low. Briscoe up high as Larson drives away for that battle. Bell hits the blue paint there at the bottom of the track. Briscoe up high there, door to door.
2: Best thing Larson can see, 2 teammates side by side behind him. The fight for 2nd is on. Chase Briscoe outside of Christopher Bell. They stay door to door.
5: They are wheel to wheel as they climb the banking in turns 1 and 2. Bell is down low. Give him a half car length advantage over Briscoe, but Briscoe runs the high line, gets a great run, and clears his teammate for 2nd.
4: Looks like Bell got a little loose on exit from turn 2, and so Briscoe's going to get free in the spot. They're 1, 2, 3, 4. The battle for 5th is Tyler Reddick down low. Austin Cindric up high off turn 4.
3: Bell absolutely got loose off of turn 2 and nearly collected his teammate Chase Briscoe. He'll regather it. Well, let's take a peek at that battle for 5th. Cindric right ahead of Reddick in 1.
5: Cindric just rode around Tyler Reddick. Reddick trying to drive it in deep in turn 1 and 2 on the bottom of the racetrack, but Cindric will run a nice drive off. Now Daniel Suarez is on the back bumper of Reddick.
4: It's a 3-car battle there for that 5th position there. Suarez is looking at Reddick. Now Cindric is looking under Hosevar for 4th. As Hosevar climbs the high lane, Cindric is down low.
2: Corey Heim tagged the wall a lap or two ago. He's in a free fall down to 14th, but let's go back up front. Austin Cindric now on the inside of Carson Hosevar for 4th.
5: It's been well documented. Cindric has a fast race car, and he's giving no room to any of the drivers that he tries to pass. He runs Hosevar up the track, gives the spot to Austin Cindric.
4: And first time we've seen Cindric do it on the short run, though, as he holds off Hosevar in the 4th position. Now Tyler Reddick enters the battle for the 6th spot as Reddick chooses the high, high lane.
3: Reddick has had his car up against the outside wall for much of the day. Now he'll try to set up Carson Hosevar. They'll go side by side at that start-finish line and race into turn number 1. Meanwhile, Bubba Wallace is out of the infield care center, and Alan Cabana is standing by after a big hit in turn 2.
1: It was a big hit. Thankful we're talking with Bubba right now. We saw you walk gingerly out here. Alex, he apologized for his role in this, but what happened from your end?
6: Yeah, I think he just got loose, which it was looser down there. So no hard feelings. It's unfortunate. Hated for our Hardee's team. We had speed today at Charlotte. Felt really good about today. But as soon as he got loose, he hit us, and that was it. It was really two really hard hits, but thankful I'm okay.
1: You appeared very injured. What's hurting right now?
6: My pride. We're good.
1: All right, Bubba's smiling. Thankful to see that after what we saw him, how he got out of the car, guys.
2: Very thankful for that. Denny Hamlin is on the move. He actually has driven his way up into the top six right now as he got around Carson Hocevar. Up in front of them, Andrew Curlin. Christopher Bell still wants to try and get that second spot.
5: He's been trying to reel in his teammate, Chase Briscoe. Briscoe runs the top end of the racetrack. Bell, a group higher, right up against the safer barrier, calling about six car lengths for them. But behind them, Hamlin and Hocevar go side by side.
4: The old versus the young is that Hamlin's going to lead him above the bottom line into turn number three and get around Carson Hocevar, who's choosing the high lane to move Hamlin to the sixth position.
2: Hocevar's got to now worry about Ryan Blaney, who's starting to catch him. Meanwhile, Andrew, that battle for second, it just won't go away between Briscoe and Bell.
5: And it continues to get closer and closer. Now Bell is able to take a peek to the inside of Chase Briscoe. Bell runs the middle groove. Briscoe up top. They're side by side for the second spot.
4: Takes so many laps to work him over, and Bell's been working hard on Briscoe, his teammate. But Briscoe lifts earlier. Bell's going to take the position. Briscoe stays in the middle groove. Boots Bell to P2.
2: Kyle Larson continues to lead the Bank of America 400. They will have to pit in Cheddar Scratch Kitchen stage number two. Now we'll see if Christopher Bell can catch our leader.
5: And it's going to be a ways for Christopher Bell to get to Kyle Larson. And call it maybe 15 car lengths, the battle for the lead. But I'm looking at the battle for third as Austin Cindric is slowly starting to reel in Chase Briscoe.
4: Indeed, he is. He has joined that second place and third place battle, has Austin Cindric, who goes right up against the boards there, the high line, who turns three and four. Briscoe ahead of him in third.
2: Cindric's car has been really good so far today on long runs, looking pretty sporty at the moment, trying to track down Chase Briscoe. They're separated by a couple car lengths.
5: Behind them, Blaney and Hocevar go side by side. Hocevar easily gives Ryan Blaney the position, so move Ryan Blaney one spot further. But as we watch that battle for third continue, here comes Austin Cindric.
4: Hey, Cindric's got the lasso out, says, hey, buddy, I got you. Briscoe's still two car lengths ahead. Briscoe's been a bottom feeder. Cindric up top.
2: Cindric just doing a great job. We'll have 66 laps to go here in stage number two. Now Cindric, we'll call it car lengths, just one behind Briscoe.
5: One in closing. Briscoe learns where Cindric is fastest and puts the aero block on him. That will give him a bit of relief right now, but Austin Cindric very much still on the heels of Chase Briscoe.
4: Briscoe in that Freebird Toyota, but not the song. He's going to do the high lane there, Briscoe does. This time Cindric is down low. They are door to door. Cindric trying to finish the pass at turn four.
2: Cindric's got a good charge off the corner. He says, if I leave tomorrow, will you still remember me? He'll chase away from Chase Briscoe and take that third spot. Let's hear from William Byron, the third party involved in that accident. He's standing by with Alan Cabana.
1: Yeah, William Byron's out of the care center. What happened in that incident from your end?
7: Yeah, it just looked like the 48 got loose and overcorrected into the wall, and I was, you know, running the top and lifted and just had nowhere to go. So hit it for our guys, had a pretty good car and good paint scheme with Love Cancer United.
1: William Byron, okay, out the care center.
2: Thank you very much, Alan Cavana. So with 64 laps to go in stage number two, Kyle Larson is your leader. He's led 89 laps so far today of the 101 that we've run. Christopher Bell runs second. Then it's Austin Cindric in third. Fourth, Chase Briscoe. Fifth, Tyler Reddick. Denny Hamlin, Ryan Blaney, Carson Hocevar, Josh Berry, and Michael McDowell round out the top 10.
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2: Welcome back to Charlotte Motor Speedway. The battle for the lead is on in turn one.
5: Here comes Christopher Bell, drives it in deep. New race leader on Kyle Larson. He pulled the slide job off. He was working on Larson for many laps, and now Christopher Bell sees the front at Charlotte.
4: And the old dirt buddy's there. Looks like Larson has ceded the position. Is going to follow his tire tracks into turn three. Bell goes down low. Larson on the middle groove there as Bell is your new leader exiting four.
2: This happens now with 57 laps to go in stage number one on a free fall right now. Chase Briscoe is in sixth. Denny Hamlin, his teammate in the Progressive Toyota, right on his back bumper as they head back to one.
5: You called it, Brad. It's a free fall for the free bird Toyota of Chase Briscoe. Briscoe rips the top of the racetrack. Denny Hamlin inches closer to him, half the car length behind him.
4: And Hamlin overcoming that speeding penalty. Ryan Blaney in front of them doing the same. Now, Hamlin looking down low on the blue line. Briscoe up high. Hamlin's got the push off the corner there, but doesn't finish him off.
2: They are battling for the sixth position. Oh, they touch! Denny Hamlin gets a little sideways, saves it, and now has to get back in the tire tracks. Andrew, the teammates not cutting each other any slack.
5: I don't think they care their teammates right now. They care that Chase and stage points are on the line. Denny going to try to get back to the inside of Chase Briscoe. He'll successfully do it as they drag race down the backstretch.
4: Door to door, down the back straightaway into turn three. Hamlin down low. He has a nose ahead and dives deeper into the corner. Let's see if he can finish the pass here. He gets ahead of him in turn four.
2: Hearing about 10 to 15 laps away from green flag stops here in stage number two. Three Joe Gibbs Racing Toyotas right now running in the top seven as Hamlin has just passed Briscoe.
5: Briscoe had a great run in the turn number one, but Hamlin was able to execute corner entry a little bit better than him. He'll start to drive away from Chase Briscoe down the back straightaway.
4: They're trying to get that clean air before they get those pit stops there as Hamlin's firmly got that sixth position away from Briscoe. Behind them is Josh Berry and the famous Wood Brothers number 21.
2: Brad, saw a couple replays of that contact. We talk about it, and you've been talking about it for years here at Charlotte Motor Speedway. You come off of turn four, drivers running two different lines. There's that funneling effect, and it gets so tight. I wouldn't put that on either driver. It's just Denny Hamlin slides up a little bit. Chase Briscoe comes off the wall a little bit. No harm, no foul between the Toyota teammates.
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13: Christopher Bell has led the last five laps after taking the race lead away from Kyle Larson. He's opened up a 0.7 lead over the points leader. Larson sits in second, about a second and a half ahead of Austin Cindric, who's had a nice day in third. Tyler Reddick is fast. He's ripping the fence in fourth. Ryan Blaney's on the move. He runs fifth. Then it's Denny Hamlin in sixth. Chase Briscoe is seventh. Josh Berry runs eighth. Michael McDowell is ninth. Carson Hocevar runs 10th.
2: Chase Elliott, after having to pit twice during the competition caution, has worked his way back up into 11th. Joey Logano is 12th. 13th, Daniel Suarez. Corey Heim has held serve in 14th after tagging the wall. 15th is Ross Chastain. Shane Van Gisbergen in 16th. Zane Smith, 17th. Riley Herbst just moved up to 18th. Noah Gregson down to 19th. 20th, Ricky Stenhouse Jr.
13: Eric Jones runs in 21st. Chris Buescher is 22nd. A.J. Allmendinger runs 23rd. 24th is John Hunter Nemechek. 25th is Austin Dillon. And it's Cole Custer in 26th, Ryan Preece 27th, 28th is Ty Dillon, Brad Keselowski is 29th, and Todd Gilliland runs in 30th.
2: Connor Zilich runs 31st, 32nd Austin Hill, Cody Ware 33rd, BJ McLeod 34th, Greg Alding minus two laps, he is in 35th, 36th minus seven laps after a broken toe length, although racing like he's going for the checkered flag. Ty Gibbs is in 36th, out of the race, Bubba Wallace will finish 37th, Alex Bowman 38th, 39th will be William Byron.
13: 50 to go here in stage number two. Again, if you've joined us a little bit late, big accident in turn number two involving Alex Bowman, Bubba Wallace, and William Byron. Severe damage to all three of those cars. Thankfully, they were able to walk away from the accident. Bubba Wallace, a little slow to get out of his car. I think ultimately, Brad, after we talked to him, he was a little stunned because that was a sudden impact when Alex Bowman got sideways. But again, that's the reason Wallace, Bowman, and Byron done early today in Charlotte.
2: Yeah, and appreciate the way they all talked about that. Alex Bowman dejected. Bubba Wallace understood. No harm, no foul. Same with William Byron. Taking a look at Chase Briscoe. I mentioned he's in a free fall. He was racing in second. And now, we have trouble around the front straightaway. John Hunter Nemechek goes sliding with his Dollar Tree Toyota. It'll bring out the caution now for the fourth time in this race. Probably a relief that Chase Briscoe needs because he fell 7 seconds to the leader. But it looks like a little bit of damage on John Hunter Nemechek. I just saw him sliding across the straightaway. Not sure if he actually hit something or looped it around, Nick.
13: Yeah, single car accident for that Dollar Tree Toyota as he spun through the grass. Looks like he's got a right front tire that may be down, and thankfully he was able to lock it down because he almost drifted right up onto the start-finish line, Brad. So tough break for John Hunter Nemechek, who'd been running outside of the top 25.
2: Yeah, seeing a replay right now. He just got loose off of turn number four. Great trouble call from our director, Laura Beth Barnhart, and John Hunter Nemechek will go sliding through the grass. And we are going to get caution flag pit stops now. They were about 10 laps away from coming down on their own, basically to split stage number two, and now they're all going to get to come down together. This means the pit road crews are going to have to perform at their peak because you can gain and lose positions pretty easy on pit road, and we'll see what happens here. Let's go down to Wendy Venturini.
14: Well, Chase Briscoe has dropped quite a few positions in these last run of green flag pit stops. The lack of grip has dropped him all the way back from eighth. He said he's slipping, especially in the back of the car, and over-rotating, especially in turns one and two. So Chase Briscoe, expect him to make a lot of adjustments when he comes down pit road.
13: Brad, that right front tire for John Hunter Nemechek is no longer flat. It is shredded, and it has tore up the right front fender of that Toyota Camry. So that's going to be some significant damage for the youngster Nemechek.
2: Yeah, no question about that. Pit road was not open, so the field to go around one more time. We'll come back to the Bank of America 400 as Christopher Bell leads.
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2: Pit Road will be open here under the fourth caution of the Bank of America 400. Welcome back alongside Nick Yeoman. My name is Brad Gilley. We've got Andrew Curlin, Doug Turnbull calling the play-by-play up in the turns. Our Napa Pit reporters are about to get busy. They consist of Brett McMillan, Wendy Venturini, and Alan Cabana. Field in tow behind the 2026 Toyota Camry XSE pace car. And Christopher Bell leads the way over Kyle Larson, Austin Cindric, Tyler Reddick, and Ryan Blaney, your top five. Alan Cabana, they are going to come to you first, and it is going to be a whole host of lead lap cars.
1: Austin Cindric will be the first to hit his pit box. He wants to be a little better in the center of the turn. Meanwhile, leader Christopher Bell was hesitant to call for any change, but they're going to make just a small adjustment to the 20 car as they come back around to the left side. Four tires for Christopher Bell. Wendy Venturini.
19: Tyler Reddick is in for four tires. Sunoco Fuel. He was reporting he needed more security in turns one and two. Although he wasn't happy with that handling, they say the lap times have been fast. Good stuff for the 45, Brett McMillan.
20: Kyle Larson said he was a little bit free off of two, but wanted no adjustments at all. They had a little bit of trouble on the left rear. He had a 10.9 second stop as he headed back out, but may have lost a couple of spots.
2: Thank you, Brett McMillan. The line was long at the buffet, but it's Christopher Bell on and off pit lane first, followed by Kyle Larson, Ryan Blaney, Denny Hamlin, Tyler Reddick. Next five cars, Austin Cindric, Chase Briscoe, Carson Hocevar, Chase Elliott, and Joey Logano. From Charlotte Motor Speedway, this is PRN, the Performance Racing Network.
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2: We're at the Bank of America 400, led by Christopher Bell and Kyle Larson. Alongside Nick Yeoman, my name is Brad Gilley. Toyota is a great supporter of NASCAR, and they're also a great supporter of our troops as well. Toyota Racing and Johnny Gray have partnered with Homes for Our Troops to provide six Brawnability mobility accessible Toyota Sienna vans to veterans at races throughout the balance of the season. Everyone at Toyota continues to be very pleased to be working with Johnny and Terry Gray. This is the Gray family. We'll see Taylor race later on tonight. One of the partners of Tricon Garage on a very rewarding program called Rebuilding Lives Through Mobility. And Nick, this weekend is the fifth stop of six races where one very deserving veteran received a Toyota Sienna mobility van equipped with everything they need thanks to the great people at Brawnability, and they presented that to Army Specialist Ignacio Arriaga on Friday evening along with Johnny and Terry and their grandsons, NASCAR O'Reilly Auto Series driver Taylor Gray and Truck Series driver Tanner Gray. What a great thing, and that we saw that Toyota Sienna on the front straightaway before the race started yesterday. Beautiful dark blue van going to a great cause.
3: Yeah, it's awesome. The folks at the Homes for Troops have been doing some great work for many, many years. It started with, you know, preparing homes equipped to help our disabled veterans when they come back, and certainly to see the folks at Brawnability get involved and set up those Siennas is awesome. And they are scheduled to present another one next week in Phoenix, and we're excited to see the families that get impacted by that. So you're right. Absolutely great call, and we commend everyone behind that effort.
2: 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All right, we've come through the freeway insurance choose. Let's give you a leaderboard snapshot. And Christopher Bell will restart as the control car. Kyle Larson second, Ryan Blaney third, fourth Denny Hamlin, fifth Tyler Reddick, Austin Cindric sixth, Chase Briscoe seventh, Carson Hocevar eighth, Chase Elliott ninth, Joey Logano 10th.
3: 11th is going to be Josh Berry. Ross Chastain's going to restart. 12th, 13th, Daniel Suarez. 14th, Shane Van Gisbergen. And 15th, Corey Heim. The field heading through turns 3 and 4. Doug Turnbull, they are going to approach the Echo Park Automotive restart zone, as we have seen a lot of action so far here and outside the Queen City.
4: Especially on the restarts, Nick. My goodness. And now that Christopher Bell's gotten the lead, can he keep it? Kyle Larson been so dominant early in the race. The second row sees guys that have overcome penalties. Ryan Blaney and Denny Hamlin. And, of course, you know, Hamlin's on kill trying to get the points lead back.
2: Is Denny Hamlin willing to push Kyle Larson? He lines up behind Larson on the outside. But see Bell on the inside. He gets a big jump through the Echo Park Automotive restart zone. He will clear the field. Now the side-by-side battle is for second between Blaney and Larson.
5: And Denny is giving the back bumper to Larson, but he quickly looks to go three wide. In fact, Denny nudges Kyle Larson out of the way. Larson able to recoil and rebound, but a

0: from Denny Hamlin.
1: And Tyler Reddick is now to the tailgate of Denny Hamlin as Hamlin's in the tire tracks of Blaney. They dance three wide for the third position behind second place Blaney and the leader Bell.
2: Message sent by Denny Hamlin, moving Kyle Larson out of the way. Hamlin now battling with Austin Cindric for that third spot.
0: Yeah, there are a lot of cooks in the kitchen still as Hamlin has to get out of this one. Reddick is up high. Cindric is down low. Josemar looks to go three wide for a moment. That's the battle for fourth as they race down the backstretch.
1: As Larson settled into looks like the seventh spot, that battle for fourth. Here goes Josemar down low. Another resurgent move on the restart next to Cindric. They're two wide for the fourth position, ahead of fifth position, ahead of fourth place Reddick.
3: Kyle Larson was shuffled back to seventh, and now he might lose that. Chase Briscoe is driven to his inside in front of them. A battle between Penske teammates.
0: Cindric is looking really strong, and he will give the spot up to Carson Josemar. Then the battle is the one that we were just talking about. Larson under fire from Chase Briscoe.
1: And Larson is there with Chase Briscoe. He goes around him, though, as they go into turn number three. The top seven Raiders single file. It goes Bell, Blaney, then Hamlin.
2: And behind Hamlin, it is Tyler Reddick who runs fourth. Josemar is fifth. Cindric is sixth. Then you've got Kyle Larson after he got uprooted, Andrew, in front of you in turn two.
0: There are a mess of battles. And Larson right now is safe from one of them as Chase Briscoe is under fire from what looks to be Ross Chastain. Chastain now going to look on the inside of Larson.
1: First laps for Chastain inside the top 10 as Larson's trying to get it back. Here he goes to the outside around Austin Cindric in turns 3 and 4. Larson wiggles that car around with Chastain just behind.
3: Larson wants to reclaim the spots he lost. The driver who took it away now is trying to get second from Ryan Blaney. Denny Hamlin tries to look to the inside.
0: And they negotiate their way around the lap car of John Hunter Nemechek. Hamlin running right up against the white wall. Ryan Blaney runs the middle curve of the racetrack. Three car lengths separate the battle for second.
1: The driver of the Progressive Toyota has found his flow. Denny Hamlin is right behind Ryan Blaney. He goes to the middle groove. Blaney a bottom feeder down low as Hamlin's still two car lengths back.
2: Off of turn number four, nice charge by Ryan Blaney. He'll open up a bit of a gap on Denny Hamlin. Hamlin lets look behind him as he has the Toyota he owns, Tyler Reddick, sitting in fourth.
0: And just behind them, Larson got by Austin Cindric, but let's pick that battle back up. Denny runs the middle groove of the racetrack. Then it's Tyler Reddick, a half a groove lower. This is a three-car battle for second.
1: And Christopher Bell in first place is up by 10 car lengths over that. Let's look at the second-place battle. It's Blaney and Hamlin down low, and Tyler Reddick choosing the high lane there to lose the ground.
3: Hamlin knows he has to go if he wants to try and reclaim some of the points he lost last week. Call it six car lengths to the back bumper of Blaney for second.
0: Denny Hamlin has to go because Kyle Larson is also moving forward. Ryan Blaney runs the middle groove of the racetrack. Three car lengths behind him is Denny Hamlin following right in his tire tracks.
1: And Tyler Reddick trying to keep them honest there, but Hamlin's pulled away. Now Hamlin closes in on Blaney within two car lengths. They both choose the low line who turns 3 and 4 as they try to feel out that new set of tires.
2: So some even separation through about the first seven cars. Christopher Bell's got a 1.2 second lead, but Brad, let's revisit what we saw on the restart. Kyle Larson on the outside on the front row. Denny Hamlin caught him in the middle of turns 1 and 2. Not sure Larson got loose. I think Denny Hamlin put the front bumper to him.
3: No question about that. And to Hamlin's credit, he didn't stuff him in the wall. He put the front bumper on him. But look, he lost points last week. In fact, he came into this race at a 40-point disadvantage to Kyle Larson. One of the things we talked about in the pre-race, they have their confidence. They have their competence. The one thing that we have not seen from Hamlin really in about the last 8 weeks is their swagger. I think some of it just came back.
2: Yeah, I think that was a message sent. As Denny Hamlin has moved his way up to the third position, trying to track down Ryan Blaney right now down the back straightaway. Also seeing a really good battle between a couple drivers outside of the chase that are having a good day, Doug Turnbull, as Ross Chastain and Josh Berry mixing it up for the eighth spot.
1: And Chastain there gets out of the throttle a little earlier than Berry does as Berry chooses the higher line. They're battling right there for that eighth position as they're both having their first look at the top 10.
3: Right behind them, Chase Elliott is moving up. He just got around Chase Briscoe. Move Elliott to 10th. Kick Briscoe out of the top 10, Andrew.
0: And the battle in front of them is heating up. Josh Berry has gone to the inside of Ross Chastain. Ross Chastain a few feet off of the wall. They're still going to be side-by-side down the backstretch.
1: Chastain has told us he loves Charlotte. Berry looking under him there as it's going to be Berry low. Chastain up high. Chastain cedes some ground for now but gets the power off of turn four.
2: This is for the eighth position. Josh Berry, strong run through turns 3 and 4. He'll slide up in front of Ross Chastain. Ross has got the momentum as he tries to set him up, looking high and now low into turn one.
0: Oh, and Josh Berry just drove it in the corner just a little bit deeper. That will allow him to get away. Behind them, Chase Elliott and Chase Briscoe are back to side by side. Give the slight advantage to Chase Elliott.
1: And Elliott's going to be battling for that 10th spot, trying to hang on to something as Chase Briscoe. The handle's just falling off that Toyota. Move him around Chase Elliott as Briscoe recoils and looks ahead to Chastain.
3: Briscoe had a nice run. That's allowed Shane Van Gisbergen to catch the rear bumper. Let's go up front, however. Larson has caught Hosovar.
0: Oh, and he's to his inside, drives it in deep, and clears Carson Hosovar without any fight to move Kyle Larson one spot closer to the front.
1: And Larson trying to get it all back here as Hosovar seems to only had that short run speed for now. They dive into turn number three, both off the throttle and back on the gas right in front of me, hugging the bottom line.
2: That pass by Kyle Larson moves him into the top five. It's Bell, Blaney, Hamlin, Reddick, Hosovar, and Larson, Brad, with 31 laps to go here in stage number two. Meanwhile, we look up to turn number four, John Hunter Nemechek, who again brought out the most recent yellow with a spin through turns three and four, then ended up in front of the entire field on the restart. Looks like he's had enough. He's going to bring his Toyota to pit lane.
3: Yeah, he went way wide in three and four. It looks like the right front is flat again on that car for John Hunter Nemechek. Unfortunate for him. Let's start to pick up the field again. Carson Hosovar dropped out of the top five. He fell victim to Kyle Larson. Now he's about to do the same. Austin Cindric has driven up to his rear deck lid.
0: My goodness, Austin Cindric has a lot of horses under the hood. He caught Carson Hosovar in a heartbeat. Hosovar, though, not going to make it easy on him. Running the outside groove, it's still Hosovar.
1: These last few weeks, it's been stone cold Austin Cindric. He looks under Hosovar, who cedes the position. Then Hosovar gets behind Cindric there. Hosovar will give a take off of turn four.
2: Got to feel like if Austin Cindric can ever get his car up front, he may have a shot to win. Right now, he runs in the sixth position. Your top five of the Bank of America 400 with 29 laps to go. It's Bell, Blaney, Hamlin, Reddick, and Larson.
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3: With 24 laps to go in stage number two, Chase Elliott has just moved back into the top 10 as he got around Ross Chastain. Going into turn number four, Christopher Bell leads. We have passed the halfway point of the race, but we do have 24 to go in stage number two. They will not have to pit again in this stage based on the Sunoco fuel in their tanks. Ryan Blaney runs second. Denny Hamlin is third. Fourth is Tyler Reddick. Kyle Larson rounds out the top five in what has just been a highly competitive back-and-forth race, Nick.
2: Yeah, I'm looking through about the top six or seven cars, and this is, I think, the first time all day, Brad, where we haven't been able to find a battle inside the top five. The action has been that good up front. Kyle Larson dominated the early stages. He's led 96 laps. Christopher Bell took the lead away from him about 34 laps ago, and Bell has opened up a 2.3-second lead. Then it's Ryan Blaney. Blaney's been fending off a challenge from Denny Hamlin. That gap has been anywhere from two or three car lengths to five or six. Hamlin down the front straightaway trying to keep track. Then it's Tyler Reddick. And then we talk about the march that Kyle Larson is on. He restarted on the front row. Got a little sideways off the front bumper of Denny Hamlin, but he has settled in, Brad, to that fifth position right now.
3: Yeah, and Hamlin is the one that I think I'm really looking at the most. Hamlin and Cindric, I should say, because Austin Cindric's starting to catch Kyle Larson. I almost feel like Denny Hamlin realizes we have 21 laps to go, and let me stretch these Goodyear tires out the 21 laps I need to be able to move up at least one more spot and take away second from Blaney.
2: Yeah, on the first round of pit stops, Denny Hamlin was popped with a pit road interference penalty. Had to start at the rear end of the longest line, and it has been a strong forward march. After not getting any stage points in stage number one, now he has found himself on the back foot and trying to charge his way forward to pick up some stage points. You mentioned Austin Cindric. He has caught the back of Kyle Larson as they race through turns three and four. And Brad, they are running completely different lines out of turn four right now.
3: What a great car for Austin Cindric. 3 weeks in a row, second at Kansas Speedway, fourth at Las Vegas, and now he's trying to take away the fifth spot from Kyle Larson back in one.
0: Almost on cue, Austin Cindric's car comes alive here late in the run. He is five car lengths and closing in on Kyle Larson. They race off of turn number two and down the back straightaway.
1: We've seen it takes a number of laps to work these cars over. Can Cindric gain some ground on Larson into turn three? They both choose the bottom line this time, but Larson hits a little bit better than Cindric.
2: We'll keep an eye on that battle for fifth. Let's go to our Napa Auto Parts pit reporter, Alan Cavana.
10: Well, the story of Austin Cindric's race has been the long run. The longer the run goes, the better that two-car gets, and this is one of the longest runs of the race so far. The team just told him he's just about halfway through the run about what they are on tires, so look for that two-car to keep going. Brad mentioned the two back-to-back top fives. That's the first time in his Cup career he's ever done that.
3: Pretty incredible, Alan, what Austin Cindric has been able to put together. And, of course, he did say yesterday in the media center, yes, his job is secure in the number two car for 2027. So for Austin Cindric, now what he hopes to do is continue to work his way up the Chase standings. Interesting, some of the things we're seeing. Josh Berry, we saw a great late summer run for him with a good string of top 10 finishes. He's worked his way back up into the top 10. He's running seventh. And Chase Elliott has been hanging out at the back of the top 10, had to hit twice during our competition caution, but he's moving forward, and that's been a good thing for the driver of the number nine. Let's pause 10 seconds for station identification. 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
2: Sand in the hourglass of stage number two, just about up with 17 laps to go. Christopher Bell, pretty commanding lead right now, 2.4 seconds. In fact, it's about the biggest lead we've seen from anyone all day long. Nick Yeoman alongside Brad Gilley here, PRN's live coverage of the Bank of America 500. Again, Christopher Bell looking for some stage points. Your top 10 as they run. Bell, Blaney, Hamlin, Reddick, and Larson through the top five. Cindric, Berry, Briscoe, Josevar, and Elliott. It's the Bank of America 400.
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2: Alongside Brad Gilley, I'm Nick Yeoman. Welcome back to Charlotte Motor Speedway. This is the Bank of America 400. Five races down, five to go in the NASCAR Cup Series chase. Kyle Larson's led 96 laps today, but right now, Brad, nobody has anything for Christopher Bell. He's trying to hang on for the final 11 circuits here in stage number two to pick up 10 valuable points. Once he got out front, that DeWalt Toyota looks like a rocket ship.
3: It does, and you said it best earlier. This is the best lead that anyone's seen all day, and this is exactly what Christopher Bell needs after having the power steering issues last week. Now, let's go back a little bit. We talked about Austin Cindric and bragged on him. Guess what? Josh Berry has actually caught what is an affiliate teammate. They're headed into three.
1: And Josh Berry's going to choose the high line there, trying to catch Austin Cindric, and Cindric is down low. Cindric also lost a little ground to Kyle Larson, whom he had been chasing earlier.
2: Josh Berry and that Wood Brothers Ford about three car lengths behind Austin Cindric. They'll navigate the double dogleg and set up for turn one with nine to go in the stage.
0: And one lap to go, Josh Berry actually peeked to the inside of Austin Cindric. Cindric got a better run from him. This time by, it is a four-car advantage for Austin Cindric over Josh Berry.
1: And they are lost touch with another battle forming in front of them as Kyle Larson has caught Tyler Reddick. Reddick ahead of him by two car lengths is down low. Larson up high off of four.
3: Larson is stalking the 45 down the front straightaway. He is gaining two car lengths. Now call it one car length as they head to one.
0: This may be a four-car battle for the fourth position. Larson looks high. It is Reddick all the way down low, opposite ends of the racetrack. Let's see who prevails. Kyle Larson's going to get a great run as Reddick gets loose.
1: And Reddick tried to wash up the track in front of him. Larson said, I'm here, and takes that spot away. Ooh, Kyle Larson up another position there as Reddick gets back in line. Austin Trickery behind him by several car lengths.
2: The momentum off of turn two on the outside was just too strong for Kyle Larson. He will rip that fourth spot away from Tyler Reddick as Cindric and Berry give chase into one.
0: Reddick had just enough of a bobble to allow Kyle Larson to finish that pass. Now he's got to look at the rearview mirror as Austin Cindric and Josh Berry are getting closer and closer to him.
1: Indeed, they are there as Austin Cindric's trying to recoil and gets a position back as Tyler Reddick is the meat and the sandwich there between Kyle Larson and him.
3: All of this happening with six laps to go in stage number two. We talked about Chase Briscoe earlier and dropping through the field. He's actually starting to make a run right now. Briscoe is in eighth. Josh Berry's in seventh. Briscoe's catching him.
0: Briscoe is only four car lengths in closing on Josh Berry. Briscoe runs the very high line of the racetrack. Josh Berry just a half a group lower than he is. Call it four car lengths between those two drivers.
1: First first time we've seen Briscoe Frisky on the long run here as he's going to go all the way up next to the wall above the bumps at turn three. Josh Berry still has the position down low, but Briscoe is catching him.
2: Briscoe has caught him, Doug Turnbull. They go nose to tail at the start-finish line. Here comes Briscoe. Pops to the outside. They'll go door-to-door. Andrew into turn one.
0: Wheel-to-wheel into turn number one. Give the slight advantage to Chase Briscoe. He runs the top end of the racetrack. Josh Berry just about a foot off of the blue line down low, but get the spot to Chase Briscoe.
1: That's all about a half a battle behind, a lap behind Christian Rebell, the leader who's exiting turn four. As Briscoe enters turn three up high, Berry down low. There's still about 10 car lengths behind the next car ahead, Austin Cindric.
3: Four laps to go here in stage number two, and let's pick up Austin Cindric, who once again is catching another car. That's Tyler Reddick in front of him.
0: He has reeled Tyler Reddick into three car lengths. Reddick had a better entry into turn number one, was able to expand that to four or five. Now Cindric on corner exit once again closes in on Reddick.
1: Cindric looks like he's shot out of a cannon there as he catches Reddick there. They're going to get past the lap machine of BJ McLeod. They're starting to catch Kyle Larson there as Reddick's recoiled after an earlier pass.
2: Tyler Reddick making his 250th cup start today. He'll move to the inside of BJ McLeod. Austin Cindric will watch as they race back into one.
0: They'll have to pause the battles for just a moment. That lap car, BJ McLeod, allowed Tyler Reddick to get a little bit of breathing room on Austin Cindric. In fact, it allows Tyler Reddick to look forward, and Kyle Larson's in front of him.
1: As they get into turn number three right now, Kyle Larson several car lengths ahead of Tyler Reddick. Same distance back to Austin Cindric for this battle in the back of the top 10. It's a long way ahead to Hamlin.
3: Two laps to go now in stage number two. Christopher Bell is leading this one. He's got a fast one in front of you, Andrew.
0: Yeah, it is smooth sailing for Christopher Bell as he races off the back straightaway. A big lead over Ryan Blaney.
1: Yeah, Christopher Bell needed that stage when there's Ryan Blaney is about several seconds back. Blaney just now entering turn three as Bell exits turn number four.
2: That's a great illustration, Doug Turnbull, of just how big that lead is for the Toyota driver, Christopher Bell. One final trip around Charlotte, Andrew, with 10 points on the line.
0: Christopher Bell has a lot of lap cars in front of him. I don't think he'll catch them, and or more importantly, allow Blaney to catch him by that point. Bell passes me now, and it takes all the way until now for Ryan Blaney to get by me.
1: Great illustration, Andrew, as Bell enters turn three down low. No real pressure from behind there as he's going to sail through turn four and get those precious points.
3: Green and white checkered flag is in the air. Christopher Bell will lead his 57th lap, and it's the one that will win stage number two here in the Bank of America 400. Ryan Blaney comes across the line second, followed by Denny Hamlin, Kyle Larson, Tyler Reddick, your top five. Six was Austin Cindric. Then it's Chase Briscoe, Josh Berry, Chase Elliott, Carson Hocevar, the final driver to get a championship point in Cheddar's stage number two, presented by Cheddar's Scratch Kitchen. Cheddar serves home-style comfort food like homemade chicken pot pie, slow-smoked baby back ribs, and hand-breaded chicken tenders at prices that won't break the bank.
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3: Pit Road will be open this time by as the Toyota Camry XSE Pace car takes the field down the back straightaway. Christopher Bell has collected the most points today, 18 total stage points, as he was third in stage one and the winner of stage number two. Kyle Larson was the winner of stage one but finished fourth in stage two. He's collected 17 championship points. Chase Briscoe, 13. Austin Cindric and Tyler Reddick, 12 each, and Ryan Blaney collecting 10 stage points in this race.
2: Big round of pit stops, though, upcoming with Christopher Bell out front with Ryan Blaney behind him. Denny Hamlin third, Kyle Larson fourth, Tyler Reddick fifth. The question is, will they leave pit lane in that order? We shall see. Everybody setting up for pit lane. Christopher Bell going to bring a whole host of cars right at you, Alan Cabana.
8: And what a comeback from Ryan Blaney after that speeding penalty. He said he had his hands full of time out there, but drove up to second. He wants to be tighter to make it for better handling. Christopher Bell said he was nervous out front at first. He was just way too free when he was out there in clean air, but they're going to make a slight adjustment on the 20 car, Wendy.
9: Tyler Reddick is losing speed in the corners. Overall happy with the balance. They're going to tighten him up. Denny Hamlin got warned by NASCAR to not get too close to the tire changer of Tyler Reddick as he came around. He's too free on the bottom of three and four, needs more grip. Four tires and fuel, Brett McMillan.
10: Great stop by Kyle Larson's team, 8.4 seconds. He said he's behind in traffic, no adjustment for him. Four tires, Sunoco fuel. Joey Logano said that he's no good on the exits. They gave him an air pressure adjustment and a chassis adjustment on the left side.
3: Big change in the race off of pit road. Ryan Blaney gains a spot. He comes off as your new leader. Kyle Larson gained two spots. He comes off second. Minus two for Christopher Bell, comes off third. Chase Briscoe fourth. Denny Hamlin lost a couple of spots. He comes home fifth. The rest of the cars in the race off pit road were Austin Cindric, Tyler Reddick, Chase Elliott, Josh Berry, and Carson Hocevar.
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2: of the Chase. Welcome back to Charlotte Motor Speedway. Chase Elliott is making the slow 45-mile-per-hour crawl down pit lane as he was popped for speeding. He's going to go ahead and have that car serviced as well, but Tough break for Chase Elliott, who's at times, Brad, looked pretty racy throughout the top 10, but all that track position now gone for the Dawsonville, Georgia driver.
3: Second time here tonight that he's had issues on pit road. He did race his way back up into the top 10, and he'll have to do it again in the final stage, as right now we have 97 to go, and we are not yet seeing the one to go. 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
2: For the first time today, there is a Ford out front here at Charlotte Motor Speedway, and it is in the form of Team Penske's Ryan Blaney. Kyle Larson sits in second. Christopher Bell is third. Chase Briscoe is fourth. Denny Hamlin is fifth. Austin Cindric runs in sixth. Tyler Reddick is seventh. Josh Berry is eighth. Carson Hocevar is ninth, and Shane Van Gisbergen runs 10th.
3: Chris Buescher is 11th, Joey Logano 12th, Riley Herbst 13th, Corey Heim is 14th, Austin Dillon is 15th, Ross Chastain

0: all kind of have been so far today. They've been electrifying, but very interesting to see what Ryan Blaney can do now that he finally has track position. He's running the top five, top ten all day long, Brad, but great pit work down by Team Penske on pit lane that got him out front. And we'll see what he can do and if he can drag race and beat Kyle Larson to turn number one.
1: Want to remind you that we have a doubleheader of racing, as yesterday was completely rained out here. That means the Blue Cross North Carolina 300 with the NASCAR O'Reilly Auto Parts Series is going to kick off. Our Performance Racing Network coverage will start at 7:30 Eastern Time. Nick Yeoman, the lights are out on the Toyota Camry XSE pace car.
0: It's going to be a Ford and a Chevrolet, Blaney and Larson, that will go side by side through the Echo Park Automotive Restart Zone. Then a pair of Toyotas, Christopher Bell, your Stage 2 winner, and Chase Briscoe. Here they come into the restart zone. Fans waving those t-shirts and hats. We're racing again in Charlotte. Nice jump for Blaney as Andrew Hill try to take the lead into turn one.
2: Chase Briscoe gave Ryan Blaney a nice shot that will allow him to inch out to the race lead, but here comes Kyle Larson to his outside. Larson wants the race lead. They're going to race wheel to wheel down the back straightaway.
3: Christopher Bell in tow does the crossover of the back straightaway. Move Bell's Toyota to the bottom line. Three wide with a loose Ryan Blaney in between him. Christopher Bell resurging to the front.
1: Taking the lead back. Christopher Bell, a big, bold move. Ryan Blaney runs in second. Then it is door-to-door. Chase Briscoe on the inside of Kyle Larson for third.
2: Larson runs the top group of the racetrack. Chase Briscoe dives it in deep down low. It may be enough to clear Kyle Larson for the third spot. It will. In fact, Briscoe looks to the inside of Ryan Blaney for second.
3: Briscoe's the best he's looked all day as he's too wide with Blaney for second. Down to the low line. As Bell, your leader's ahead by Carly. Kyle Larson looking at the Blaney, who's on the high line.
0: Well, it was a Ford and a Chevrolet up front, but here come the Toyota power of Christopher Bell and Chase Briscoe. They've stormed a 1-2.
2: Briscoe has gotten mighty familiar with racing up front here as he closes in on his teammate Christopher Bell. Further back, Denny Hamlin and Austin Cindric go side by side just for that fifth position.
3: Hand-to-hand combat there for the fifth spot as Austin Cindric tucks behind Denny Hamlin. Now ahead to the third position. Kyle Larson up to the door handle of Ryan Blaney, but Blaney powers by on the bottom.
1: Kyle Larson came into this race with a 40-point lead in the chase standings. He will have zero friends here today. He runs in fourth, trying to take away third from Blaney.
2: Larson is trying to mount another attack on Ryan Blaney. That's the battle for the third spot. Larson looks to the middle group of the racetrack. He is half a car length behind Ryan Blaney.
3: As the wind starts to blow, the track cooling off and the lights are on here in Charlotte, Kyle Larson loves the bright lights and he looks to the high line there looking for Blaney, but Blaney stays at third, Bell the leader.
0: That aforementioned wind is right in the driver's faces down the front straightaway, but the battle is for third. Kyle Larson lurking behind Ryan Blaney as they drive into the banking of turn one.
2: Larson just will not give up on Ryan Blaney. One and a half car lengths behind the driver of Ryan Blaney as they exit turn number two with a huge tailwind down the backstretch.
3: And that's pushing Larson proverbially right to the rear bumper of Ryan Blaney, but he has to back off. That rubber band extends again there in the middle of the turn. We mentioned Austin Cindric. He's now lost a couple of spots.
1: They know this is go time. Christopher Bell leads Chase Briscoe, Ryan Blaney, then Kyle Larson still hot on his tail. Denny Hamlin starting to come into the picture.
2: Denny Hamlin indeed is watching this battle heat up. Larson still a car length behind Ryan Blaney. Larson runs the top group now. Blaney is down low. Call it three car lengths in closing for Kyle Larson.
3: They've got to be so disciplined, these drivers, and they want the clean air, but Larson stays in the dirty air of Blaney as he, the top five, all wrap the bottom line.
0: All it's going to take is for Blaney and Larson to get side by side, and Denny Hamlin is going to join the party. He is hanging about three car lengths behind Larson. They run third, fourth, and fifth here in Charlotte.
2: We have seen drivers slip up in various spots here in turns one and two. Who will do it and when will it happen? Larson continues to stalk Ryan Blaney, and Denny Hamlin's definitely getting closer to this bunch.
3: Hamlin wants him to get too wide so he can jump into that battle for third properly there as Larson is up a groove. Blaney's bottom feeder there, wrapping the blue line off of turn four.
1: Christopher Bell was the fastest car last lap. Denny Hamlin, however, in traffic looks like the fastest as he is slowly catching the rear bumper of Kyle Larson.
2: It's a separation of five car lengths between Briscoe and Blaney. Then it's three car lengths between Blaney and Kyle Larson. Then another five car lengths back to Denny Hamlin. Everyone's pretty tight here in the top five.
3: The tightest battle in that, though, of course, is still Larson and Blaney. Larson's going to need lap after lap to work on Blaney's. It's hard to complete these passes. They stay on the bottom line, exiting four up next to the wall.
0: That's a good point, Doug Turnbull. Really, everyone through the top seven or eight cars are buried to the bottom of the racetrack. Andrew, will they

0: way in turns one and two.
1: We'll certainly find out as these drivers are searching for speed. Kyle Larson runs the middle group of the racetrack. Denny Hamlin follows him in his tire tracks. Tyler Reddick behind them, the first one to go a little bit closer up towards the top.
2: Looks like Carson Hosevar just made a pass on Josh Berry in the back of the top 10. As we look here at Tyler Reddick and Austin Cindric battling just in front of them, but they stay single file.
3: Tyler Reddick, the second fastest car the last time by. He is currently running in the sixth spot. Christopher Bell leads the way. It is still Bell, Briscoe, Blaney, and Larson into one.
1: There are two blue cars that are getting closer together, and that is Kyle Larson and Denny Hamlin for the fourth position. And Tyler Reddick is also closing in on that fight for fifth as well with Denny Hamlin.
2: Much like the spring, Toyota power up front as it's Christopher Bell in the middle of turn three. Chase Briscoe, six car lengths behind him. The separate distance back, the same distance back to Ryan Blaney in third.
0: And once Christopher Bell took the race lead, he has opened up a one-second advantage over Chase Briscoe. And Brad, we've had an opportunity to look at a couple more restarts. That was a bold power move by C. Bell going from third to the race lead in the stretch of a backstretch.
3: It was incredible the way he darted to the bottom of the racetrack and just changed lanes and made it three wide, but stayed in the gas. I think that's what's more impressive, that he was able to hang on those fresh Goodyear tires, and it made it work for him. Now that he's in clean air, he's pulled away by about a second over Chase Briscoe. Equally impressed by Briscoe, Nick. We saw him falling in stage number two, almost fell outside of the top 10, and now he's running right there with Christopher Bell and is able to still keep distance between Blaney and third.
0: Yeah, it leads me to think that they may have made some changes on Briscoe's car or dialed it in, or maybe it's just coming into the racetrack as we've gone later and later in the afternoon. Running third is Ryan Blaney. He fended off a strong challenge from Kyle Larson. Larson's no longer in the tire tracks of Blaney. He's got to worry about the driver behind him because, Brad, here comes Denny Hamlin in fifth.
3: Denny Hamlin's whittling it down to within four car lengths. The progressive Toyota is stalking. They cross the start-finish line. Hamlin continues to charge into one.
1: And we can't forget that Denny Hamlin moved Kyle Larson out of the way in one of the restarts earlier in this race. When he catches Kyle Larson, what will he do? He's got it down to five car lengths on the point leader, Kyle Larson.
2: These two have dueled over the years so remarkably here. We'd love to see another one under the lights as Denny Hamlin hits the blue line right after Larson does. They're running almost the same line off the turns three and four.
0: They'll wrap the bottom of turns three and four up off of the corner. Kyle Larson opens up about a four car length advantage with Denny Hamlin just mirror driving, following Kyle Larson right back into turn one.
1: You know Kyle Larson is going to be a hard one to pass, especially with these two drivers so close in points. Looking further back, Josh Berry has been working on Carson Hosevar for a good while. Luke Berry in front of Hosevar, back half the top 10.
2: They've been fighting for the last 10 laps or so. Berry and Hosevar have there, hanging on to the back of the top 10. Berry down low, Hosevar up high. Hosevar's been faster on the short run.
3: As the laps tick in the final stage, guess who's coming once again? Austin Cindric is now catching Tyler Reddick as they go to one.
1: And Austin Cindric just finds the way to carry such momentum off the top. He is inches off of the safer barrier trying to catch Tyler Reddick. It's four car lengths and closing, and Cindric gets a great run.
2: Battling for six, Austin Cindric there trying to get consecutive top five finishes. He looks down low. Reddick does the mirror drive and goes right to the bottom line with him there. There's seven car lengths back of Hamlin.
0: Reddick and Cindric will continue to dice it up off of turn number four. We'll update you on that battle for six. Your top five here at the Bank of America 400 with 80 laps to go. Christopher Bell, Chase Briscoe, Ryan Blaney, Kyle Larson, and Denny Hamlin.
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3: Shane Van Gisbergen started this race in 10th. He's just worked his way back up into the top 10 as he got around Carson Hocevar. Christopher Bell continues to lead with 78 laps to go in the Bank of America 400. 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
3: Welcome back to Charlotte Motor Speedway, the Bank of America 400. 75 to go. Christopher Bell enjoys a 1.8-second advantage over Chase Briscoe. Nick, I am entertained right now by Shane Van Gisbergen, and he's got the Superfile paint scheme on the car today. In fact, Trackhouse and MotoGP finished second and fourth with their Superfile team, with Raul Fernandez finishing second and I Ogura finishing fourth. And Shane Van Gisbergen is kind of wanting to maybe do the same here today.
9: He's been a lot of fun to watch all day long, Brad, and it's basically because of the line that he's been running. I mean, he's had that car up towards the outside of the racetrack, especially up in turns 3 and 4, and he's been battling with Carson Hocevar, trying to fend off a challenge from Chris Buescher. He's also going on the attack, trying to run down Joey Logano in a battle for ninth, and that's right about where SVG's been running all day long, just inside or just outside of the top 10. So, again, as we continue to watch him get better and better on these ovals, he's having a really impressive night.
3: He led laps in the Coca-Cola 600, ended up at the end of the race finishing just outside of the top 10 in 11th. The very next week, back in the summertime, we went to Nashville Super Speedway, top 5 finish after leading a high number of laps in that as well. But tonight, it's all about Christopher Bell, Darlington winner. He already won the Southern 500 this year. He's a Coca-Cola 600 winner, a couple of crown jewels under his belt, and he needs a day like today. He needs to win another race if he wants to be back up there in chase contention, and that's what he's doing. He is driving away. In fact, Christopher Bell just 15 laps away from taking over the number of most laps led so far in this race.
9: He's already picked up 18 stage points based on finishing third in stage one and a win in stage number two. And as they run with the points, if we were to win, he's got a chance to close that points gap of Kyle Larson down to 33. So we continue to hammer home the point, Brad, about you're never really out of it if you can get hot and, most importantly, win races. That has not been the story of Christopher Bell's year. But the story of Christopher Bell's year from the first two-thirds of the season was all those second-place finishes. But as you pointed out, finally broke through at Darlington and looking really, really strong right now outside the Queen City.
3: We mentioned earlier, we're not done racing here once the Bank of America 400 is done. That's because we've got the O'Reilly Auto Parts Series Blue Cross North Carolina 300 at 7:30 Eastern Time. That's not even the final amount of racing here in Charlotte this week, by the way, as a season of racing comes down to one championship night. The eNASCAR Coca-Cola iRacing Series Championship Finale will be live from the NASCAR Hall of Fame. Tune in at enascar.com/live this Tuesday, October 13th, 8 p.m. Eastern Time. Our own Alan Cavana, big part of that e-racing series. And Alan, it is so much fun. When you're watching this on television, you think they're actually racing on track.
10: You really do, and you just have to give it to the drivers that run the eNASCAR iRacing Coca-Cola series, because they are the best at what they do, right? They are racing for $100,000 live in front of a crowd on Tuesday night at the NASCAR Hall of Fame. It's going to be a big deal, and it's a big deal for the industry as well, because a lot of these teams, guys, the teams we are watching now on the track, They employ professional sim racers because it is that data, sim racing knowledge and data, that helps these teams on Sundays. Teams like Spire, like 2411, like Chevy itself, they all have sim drivers on the payroll to help them perform on Sundays. So that crossover is getting closer and closer than ever, and it's going to be cool to crown a champion on Tuesday.
9: Wish all of those drivers good luck, Brad. It's been a lot of fun watching those eNASCAR drivers all season long, and pretty cool that a group of them are going to get a chance to race there at the NASCAR Hall of Fame.
3: We got a couple of battles shaping up. Denny Hamlin just about five car lengths off the back bumper of Kyle Larson. Larson in fourth, Hamlin in fifth. Behind them, Austin Cindric has caught Tyler Reddick as well. So as they work their way around the racetrack, we will come back as we have 67 laps to go here in the Bank of America 400.
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9: Back at Charlotte Motor Speedway, and we are under yellow for the sixth time today as Greg Galding has spun down the back straightaway. His Mustang has come to a stop. Didn't look like it was much damage, but it's going to bring out the yellow, Brad, and make things very, very interesting with a final round of pit stops just around the corner.
3: We saw Christopher Bell drive out to what whittled down to almost a one-second lead over Chase Briscoe. Not sure if he was managing or not. If you're planning for green flag stops, that's not a bad thing to do. Give yourself a little bit of a cushion. Here's a replay of Greg Galding that we have the benefit of seeing right now, and it looks like he might have been actually racing behind Ty Gibbs, or actually around Tyler Reddick, rather, and just got up into the wall. I should say Tyler Reddick was racing around him.
9: Yeah. Reddick was trying to get around him and using up plenty of racetrack, kind of crowded Greg Galding a little bit. Obviously, Tyler Reddick's been significantly faster, as Galding right now being shown three laps down. But, yeah, once he got into the wall, boy, precarious moments, not only for Austin Cindric, but Josh Berry as well, as that 66 car came off the wall, and both of those Penske Fords, or the Penske Wood Brothers Fords, had to go scurrying to the left to avoid hitting Galding.
3: This is where the pit crews are going to earn their money. This could be the final stop of the Bank of America 400 as we are now within the Sunoco fuel window. Christopher Bell, Chase Briscoe, Ryan Blaney, Kyle Larson, Denny Hamlin, they're all going to tighten up as they come down the pit lane. Kyle Larson has the number one pit stall. He was awarded the pole based on the metric. That's because he's leading the point standings, and that runner-up finish last weekend at Las Vegas Motor Speedway earned him that pole here today, earned him the best pit stall. We saw him gain on the last round of pit stops as well, and we have three Napa pit reporters. Safety starts underneath. 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
9: Crunch time for these pit crews, no doubt about it, as they scurry and get those Goodyear tires ready to service these cars. What could be the final time of the day, Christopher Bell is going to lead them to pit lane as he pulls off the banking, and boy, going to be very interesting. Here they come, Alan Cavana, for the final round of pit stops.
10: And Ryan Blaney in the 12 car pits from P3 and says he is too free out there and needs an adjustment to be just a little tighter. Same thing for Christopher Bell. The track is changing. He came on the radio and said, I need to be tighter, Adam, need to be tighter. They are on the right side. Looks clean so far over the left side for the crew in the 20. Christopher Bell should be on and off pit road with a clean pit stop. Whitney Venturini.
15: Denny Hamlin's the opposite. He's tight in traffic, and they're going to do four tires. He's already pulling away. It's a very, very busy pit road. Also, the 19 comes to a stop. It's four tires from him. He was a little too free and was over-rotating in turns one and two. Brett McMillan.
16: Kyle Larson said he was losing grip and sliding around a lot. They gave him an air pressure adjustment and a four-tire change. 9-second stop for him. Joey Logano said he was still a little bit tight. Four-tire change, air pressure adjustment, Sunoco fuel.
9: First car off of pit lane. I didn't have this on my bingo card. It was A.J. Allmendinger as he went with an alternate strategy. Behind him, Chase Briscoe, who entered second, exits second. Christopher Bell, minus two. He exits pit lane in third, followed by Kyle Larson and Denny Hamlin. Then it's Austin Cindric, Tyler Reddick, Ryan Blaney, the big loser. He lost five spots, came out in eighth. Then it was Josh Berry and Ross Chastain.
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3: Denny Hamlin will restart on the inside of Kyle Larson in row number two. Chase Briscoe, the control car, he's on the inside of Christopher Bell. 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
9: So it'll be the Joe Gibbs Toyota teammates of Chase Briscoe, Christopher Bell on the front row. Larson's going to restart third. Denny Hamlin fourth. Austin Cedric fifth. Tyler Reddick sixth. Seventh will be Ryan Blaney. Eighth, Josh Berry. Ninth, Joey Logano. And tenth, Ross Chastain. Brad, they are lined up behind the pace car here. We're going to restart the Bank of America 400 with just 57 laps to go.
3: As we approach the Echo Park Automotive restart zone, every car happy owner at Echo Park Automotive. Here we go. Chase Briscoe side by side with teammate Christopher Bell. On the inside, Briscoe goes late in the box. He gets a bump from Denny Hamlin. They'll start to pull away, but Christopher Bell charges once again on the outside.
0: Three Toyotas and a Chevrolet make up your front four. It's Chase Briscoe all by himself out front. The battle is on for second. Here's Christopher Bell on the high side. Denny Hamlin down low. Tyler Reddick quickly looks for three wide, but thought better of it.
1: Hamlin's pushed to Briscoe, got Briscoe free out front. Now Hamlin's recoiled with Bell to the outside, and Tyler Reddick right behind them as Kyle Larson hasn't been able to get around anyone. Briscoe's the leader.
9: Smooth sailing for Chase Briscoe. Undecided for second, though. Denny Hamlin pinned to the inside of Christopher Bell. They'll go door-to-door back into turn one.
0: Hamlin's a man with a plan as he goes to the inside of Christopher Bell. This is the battle for second. Hamlin down low. Bell to his outside. They're still side-by-side. Side down the back straightaway.
1: Reddick did the crossover in front of Kyle Larson to move into the four spot. Larson looks under him as Bell noses it, or rather Hamlin noses ahead of Bell in the middle of turns three and four. Hamlin cannot finish the pass for second, though.
3: Chase Briscoe leads this race side by side for second. Christopher Bell, the advantage over Denny Hamlin. He'll try and clear him while Larson goes around Reddick behind him.
0: The side-by-side battle for second may also be the battle for second in the chase standings. Denny Hamlin is down low. Christopher Bell still giving him a hard time. He'll surge ahead of Hamlin.
1: Hey, making these cars stick under the lights here in Charlotte as Bell moves ahead of Hamlin. Hamlin's going to have to get in his tire tracks and back out a little bit early. Now he goes to the high line. Move Bell to second.
9: To Andrew's point, those two are separated by just 4 points for second in the standings. Bell has the spot. Hamlin runs third. Larson is fourth as Reddick takes a peek to the outside.
0: Reddick is all over the back bumper of Kyle Larson. Reddick goes high. Larson is all the way down low towards the blue line. Larson has a great corner. In fact, he may catch up to Denny Hamlin in third.
1: He blended the bottom line, Larson did, and launched down the back straightaway, but now Reddick's caught Larson, so Larson falls into the clutches of Reddick. The top six are single file.
3: Larson really had to pedal that one. He's fallen back into the clutches of Tyler Reddick. Larson is in fourth. Up front, Chase Briscoe leads it, but Christopher Bell wants it back.
0: You called it, Brad. Bell is on a charge. It is a car link. Now it's half a car link. Christopher Bell ripping the high line of the racetrack. Battle for the lead is on. Bell is there on the heels of Briscoe.
1: He's catching it there, but Briscoe's doing some good mirror driving as he climbs the corner, runs under the bumps, and then goes cuts to the low line. Briscoe does. Bell is a half a lane higher. Hamlin right behind him in third.
9: Joe Gibbs, Toyotas, 1, 2, 3. Briscoe, Bell, and Hamlin with 52 to go here at Charlotte. Briscoe opens up a four-car length advantage.
0: It's a three-car tangle for the race lead here at the end of the race in Charlotte. Briscoe has a five-car advantage over Bell. Bell has a three-car advantage over Denny Hamlin. Three Joe Gibbs Toyotas duking it out up front.
1: That's a Toyota trio for sure. Then it's Larson Chevy, seven-car lengths back in the fourth position, followed by Reddick, Ryan Blaney, and Josh Berry as they're trying to figure out how to get around Briscoe.
3: Things are settling in the top ten. If we go back just a little further, Austin Cindric had an awful restart. I think those bad restarts are making his car look really good on a long run. I think it's just fast. He's trying to get into the top 10 with Shane Van Gisbergen.
9: Yeah, there's no doubt. Shane Van Gisbergen saw it on the steering wheel. He looks out the windshield and sees a pair of cars going side by side as Ross Chastain continues to have a good night. He's got that eight spot. Joey Logano is hounding him. Up front, though, it is still Chase Briscoe by about three car lengths over Christopher Bell. They've opened up a six-car length advantage over Denny Hamlin. And then Andrew, Kyle Larson sits comfortably right now in that fourth position.
0: Yeah, Kyle Larson right now with the most breathing room out of the top five. But the battle for the lead is tightening up. Christopher Bell is still knocking on the door at Chase Brisco, four car lengths behind him.
1: A week ago, Bell called Brisco an idiot the way he was racing him there on the team radio in the heat of the moment. Now he's two car lengths behind, wondering if he could get around off of turn four.
3: Well, I'm sure as Brisco was looking at that trophy, it didn't bother him too much to mirror drive. I'm sure it won't today. 49 laps to go. Brisco leads Bell by two car lengths.
0: Chase Briscoe's going to have to look in the rearview mirror because Christopher Bell is there. Bell runs a groove lower than Chase Brisco. Bell was all the way down low. Brisco is up top. Three car lengths for the race lead.
1: What lane will they choose navigating the bumps into turn number three? Bell's going to go high. Brisco's going to go low and stay in the clean air there. So they stay a lane apart and a car length apart.
9: Brisco comes up off the bottom of the racetrack and sparks his way through turns one or through the double dog leg. Christopher Bell continues to hound him as they set up for one.
0: Check your heart rate monitor, Chase Brisco, because Christopher Bell will not relent for the battle for the lead. Bell now two car lengths in closing, just working on his teammate Chase Brisco ever so slightly.
1: They're trying to catch Larson and Hamlin at the top of the standings too as Bell looks down low. Brisco cuts him off there, a little mirror drive and move as they both choose a high line leaving to turn four.
3: They're doing this 1.2 seconds in front of Denny Hamlin, by the way, as Brisco mirror drives Christopher Bell. They're pulling away from third.
0: Yeah, they are. It is a two-car breakaway right now as Christopher Bell doing anything he can to stoke the fire to keep the race for the lead alive. It's still three car lengths between Bell and Brisco down the back straightaway.
1: As the track's lights bounce off the windshields of the paint schemes of these cars, Bell is now going to get in a different lane than Brisco and go high. Brisco hugs the bottom line, and they're 10 car lengths in front of Hamlin in third.
9: Red, white, and blue of Chase Brisco out front. The yellow of the DeWalt Toyota of Christopher Bell sitting there in second. Andrew, he pulls right to the back bumper again in turn one.
0: And Chase Brisco will run the middle groove. Bell forced to run exactly in his tire tracks. Now Bell drifts a little bit higher than Chase Brisco. This will actually allow Brisco to drive away ever so slightly.
1: He gained a car length or two, absolutely, Andrew. And now he goes into turn three in clean air and with the preferred lane, which is down low. Chase Brisco does as he leaks it out just a tad over Bell.
3: Let's see if he can carry momentum from the high lane. He doesn't. Chase Brisco now starting to pull away from race leader Christopher Bell with 45 to go.
0: It's the old saying, defense wins championships, and right now defense is winning Chase Brisco this race at Charlotte. He continues to extend his race lead. Let's pick up a battle later in the top five. It's Tyler Reddick and all the pressure from Ryan Blaney behind him.
1: Blaney, who lost a couple of spots on pit road, is going to try to catch Reddick there for that fourth, fifth position there as Blaney goes high, Reddick down low, and they're just behind Kyle Larson.
9: Blaney carries the momentum off of turn number four, but Reddick got a good strong charge out of turn number four. He'll set his sights forward on Kyle Larson. He'd love to rep that fourth spot away, Andrew, here as we get down to 44 to go.
0: Kyle Larson's breathing room is gone. Tyler Reddick is knocking on the door, and behind him, Ryan Blaney, three car lengths behind Reddick.
1: Blaney, the lone Ford in the middle of this top five mix, are trying to enter the top five and six spots. As Blaney goes high, Reddick down low. Reddick is about four car lengths behind Larson at the four spot.
3: At the back of the top 10, Joey Logano is just stuck behind a fierce battle behind Trackhouse teammates. Ross Chastain and Shane Van Gisbergen have been swapping the eighth and ninth spot. They continue to run side by side. Logano has nowhere to go.
0: Brad, that is a great pickup, a great battle. SVG ripping the high line has cleared Ross Chastain. Now Logano gets his first bite at Ross Chastain, but he'll have to do it in three and four.
1: He's going to have to swallow that bite there because just behind Joey Logano, the 71 of Michael McDowell's in that chat. And all of this is just outside the top 10. Some of the best action on the track. Behind him is Austin Cindric, by the way.
9: Logano took a peek to the inside of Ross Chastain in that battle for the ninth position. Chastain, though, had the momentum as he chases after SVG back into one.
0: This is just such good stuff. Joey Logano driving it in deeper than Ross Chastain. Logano runs the middle of the racetrack. Chastain up against the wall, but Chastain will once again prevail down the backstretch.
1: As they launch toward turn number three, can Logano find a lane to get some clean air? He looks up high to find it with Michael McDowell in his clutches there. Chastain looks under Shane Van Gisbergen, who's still rim rides.
3: Not going to happen this time by. Chase Brisco continues to lead Christopher Bell, Denny Hamlin, Kyle Larson, Tyler Reddick. Your top five with 41 laps to go.
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9: Welcome back to Charlotte Motor Speedway. 36 to go on the Bank of America 400. Ryan Blaney really working the bumper of Tyler Reddick. He's trying to get around him. While he is trying to do that, let's give you a Coca-Cola Racing family update. Austin Dillon currently runs 20th. 18th is Chase Elliott. He's actually had a couple of penalties here. 10th is Joey Logano. 13th, Daniel Suarez. Bubba Wallace had to make an early exit from the race after Alex Bowman's car got loose and shot up into Wallace and the outside wall. And Denny Hamlin, the top-running Coca-Cola Racing family driver, he is in third. That's brought to you by Coca-Cola. Grab a Coke and enjoy the race.
25: Highest-running Ford driver right now is Ryan Blaney. He runs in sixth. Highest-running Chevrolet driver is Kyle Larson. He runs fourth. Out front, a trio of Toyotas. Chase Briscoe by 0.8 seconds over Christopher Bell. That was down to about 2 or 3 tenths of a second, but Briscoe has opened up a bit of a gap, and then it's Denny Hamlin who sits there in the third spot. Meanwhile, Brad, we've been watching this battle between Reddick and Blaney. They go side by side. They didn't stay side by side for very long. Andrew Ryan Blaney just blew right past Tyler Reddick.
0: And he's carrying the momentum all the way through turns one and two. Blaney right up against the safer barrier. Tyler Reddick runs the middle of the racetrack, but Blaney is gone down the backstretch.
1: Been watching that battle come together this whole run after they settled for the restart there, as Blaney now opens up a three-car lead, taking the bottom line this time. Reddick stays right in the Raptors off of turn four up top.
9: All of this happening now with 33 laps to go. Chase Briscoe pulling away from Christopher Bell. Denny Hamlin just runs right in the middle of him in third. Kyle Larson is in fourth. Ryan Blaney in fifth after he passed Tyler Reddick. Nick, I have to wonder for Kyle Larson. I don't really see him putting any pressure or closing in on Denny Hamlin. I don't see Denny Hamlin closing in on Christopher Bell. Obviously, points matter for Denny Hamlin more than anyone. Right now, he's being shown minus 49 as they run right now to Kyle Larson. Larson, with those two chase wins and not having him finish outside of the top five so far in the first five chase races, he's got at least a little bit of comfort where he doesn't have to take a big chance right now.
25: Yeah, when you're the points leader, you can be a little conservative with how you race, and conservative finishing fourth, especially with just four races to go after this, would give Kyle Larson an excellent chance to win this championship. But you're right, he's kind of riding right now. No pressure from behind after Ryan Blaney made that pass of Tyler Reddick. Reddick, though, starting to free fall a little bit. After Blaney got around him, Josh Berry has pulled right to the back bumper. Boy, Reddick almost caught the wall off of turn four. That 2311 Toyota car looks a little loose, Andrew, as he's trying to defend that sixth position.
0: Yeah, he obviously got passed by Ryan Blaney a few laps ago, and Reddick right now trying to hold off a hard-charging Josh Berry. Berry, four car lengths behind him down the backstretch.
1: Yeah, Reddick there trying to get that car back steady under him as he goes under the over the bumps of the Jumpman Toyota there. He's going to have the bottom line. Berry up top, but Reddick keeps that spot in the back of the top 10 for now.
3: Reddick running in the sixth position right now, trying not to lose that to Josh Berry as they come across the start-finish line. Josh Berry, one car length off the back bumper of Reddick.
0: Josh Berry looking rock solid as he enters into turns one and two. Berry has closed it down to half a car length on Tyler Reddick. He peaks his fork just to the inside of Reddick, but we'll have to follow him down the backstretch.
1: He will indeed. It takes laps to make these passes there, and Berry has looked mighty strong today. So is Reddick as he wiggles a little bit, Reddick does, on the bottom lane there. Berry stays the lane off the wall.
25: Berry's going to pull to the back bumper of Tyler Reddick right at the start-finish line. Again, this is the battle for the sixth position. Josh Berry dives to the bottom.
0: Here comes Berry now to the inside. He's going to try to pull up the slide job. He slides in front of Tyler Reddick, rides the wall now. Move Josh Berry in front of Tyler Reddick officially down the backstretch.
1: And let's see if that Penske-powered Wood Brothers Ford can launch away from him now as Berry now goes to the top lane again and gets right next to the wall. The lap machine of Austin Hill in between them now, but they'll clear him easily.
3: Josh Berry in sixth now pulling away from seventh place Tyler Reddick. Andrew Curlin, I want to ask you about Chase Briscoe. He's our race leader, a 1 second advantage right now over Christopher Bell. But the other thing that Chase Briscoe is now starting to run down is lap traffic. That could be a problem.
0: Yeah, and that was the biggest storyline from last weekend in Las Vegas, was Chase Briscoe had a handsome lead, and as he was navigating lap traffic, that's when all the other drivers started to catch him. He had to pass Austin Hill and BJ McLeod just a few laps ago, but looking in front of me, Chase Briscoe has John Hunter Nemechek, he's got Cody Ware, and he's got Ty Dillon all out the front windshield. He'll have to deal with them in a handful of laps from now.
1: And Dillon is about a half a straightaway in front of Briscoe as Dillon exits four. Briscoe's in the middle of three and still 10 car lengths behind his second place, Christopher Bell.
25: And Brad, here's where this gets really interesting. We've got 27 laps to go as Chase Briscoe rips across the start-finish line for another lap. We've been 33 laps now under green. We haven't had any super long green flag runs today, so if this is the longest one we go, it's going to be interesting to see how much that Chase Briscoe has abused his tires. Christopher Bell, Denny Hamlin has fallen back third, about a half a straightaway behind those two, but certainly the longer we go into the run, it's going to be interesting to see what these guys have seen.
3: Yeah, 44 laps so far, the longest green flag run that we've had here today, and as Nick had mentioned, we've run 33 on this set of Goodyear tires. We still have 25 laps to go now, so 34 and 25 laps. That will most definitely be the longest one we've had. We have seen a couple of teams fail their tires on the track here today.
25: Yeah, it would be a 59-lap green flag run to close the finish if we go green the rest of the way with 25 laps to go. And we have seen some comers and goers throughout the course of the day, so it will be very interesting. But right now, Chase Briscoe has the lead, and Brad, he is building on it. This time out of turn number four, he's opened it up to 1.7 seconds. Chase Briscoe, again, trying to go back after an impressive win in Las Vegas 1 weekend ago.
3: Very impressive for him. Let's pause 10 seconds for station identification. 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
3: Chase Briscoe trying to go back-to-back, 24 laps to go, a 2.2-second advantage over Christopher Bell. When we come back, we will take you commercial-free to the checkered flag brought to you by Toyota here in the Bank of America 400.
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3: 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Then Denny Hamlin. Ryan Blaney just moved around Kyle Larson, Brad, moments ago to take the fourth spot away.
28: Let's go down to our Napa Auto Parts pit reporter, Alan Cavana.
29: Yeah, and at one point, that gap from Christopher Bell to leader Chase Briscoe was nearly 3 seconds, so Bell making up a little time, but you can feel just like the laps running out on the radio. Bell is getting some information saying, look, Briscoe is getting some lap traffic. They're giving him some information about other cars where they're running, making up time. But again, laps maybe running out for Christopher Bell, doing what he can. Ryan Blaney just made a pass on Kyle Larson. He had some of the fastest laps on the racetrack in the last 10 laps or so. He's still just trying to dig out of a hole after losing a few spots on that last pit stop, Brett McMillan.
30: Well, Carson Hocevar came into today's race 11th in points, and with Bubba Wallace having problems, he could end up coming out of here in the top 10. He's been running most of the day right on the cusp of the top 10 in the race, but in this last run, he has absolutely been awful. He said the car has just been super tight. This is the worst run he's had all day, and he said his car is horrible.
3: As they run, Carson Hocevar showing 3 points ahead of Bubba Wallace, but we still have 16 laps to go. One fun race that we're watching on the track right now, Nick, Shane Van Gisbergen coming down the back straightaway. He is currently running in the A spot. Tyler Reddick has seventh, and Van Gisbergen has been probably one of the more entertaining cars to watch in this race, Nick.
25: And he has pulled right to the left rear quarter panel of Tyler Reddick. They're going to be side by side out of turn number four. Again, it is the battle for the seventh position. They are dead even at the start. Finish line. Andrew, what a day Shane Van Gisbergen is having.
0: Shane Van Gisbergen is certainly fun here at the intermediate tracks. He will slide up in front of Tyler Reddick. Reddick, though, going to cross him over down the backstretch. What a great battle this is.
1: And Reddick here, who loves this track on the oval at Charlotte. Van Gisbergen up high is right there next to the wall. They are too wide for that seventh spot. And Shane Van Gisbergen doing it again here on the oval. Gets the drive off the corner ahead for now.
3: Who says Shane Van Gisbergen needs right turns? He drives around Tyler Reddick. Move him up to the seventh spot right now out there on the racetrack. Chase Briscoe continues to lead. Christopher Bell, Denny Hamlin, Ryan Blaney and Kyle Larson. And Nick, we have not brought up Austin Cindric this entire stage. He has just disappeared. He had an awful restart and can't get back into the top 10.
25: And again, when we dropped the green flag over the first 35 laps, Austin Cindric was the show as he nearly drove all the way up to the race lead. But you're right, he has faded outside of the top 10, right now being shown in the 15th position. And as I'm watching these cars, especially navigating out of turn number four, Brad, we are 46 laps into a green flag run. I'm seeing a lot of cars sideways. In fact, just saw Noah Gregson up against the outside wall. These cars are not handling well as we have gone super late into the run with just 13 laps to go.
28: Andrew Curlin brought up that Chase Briscoe's kryptonite last week was lap traffic. A few laps ago, he had a 2.8-second lead over Christopher Bell. That's dropped down to a 2-second lead, and Chase Briscoe getting closer and closer, not just to lap traffic, Nick, but to a swarm of lap traffic.
30: Yeah, he is just hoping that this race can run out the final 12 laps as quickly as possible, but he is catching a ton of lap traffic. Speaking of a driver catching another one, how about Ryan Blaney? He is rim riding through turns 3 and 4, trying to track down Denny Hamlin. That is the battle for the third position, Andrew, as they set up for turn number one.
0: And Denny Hamlin needs as many points as he can get if he wants to catch Kyle Larson for this championship. Ryan Blaney inches off of the safer barrier, calling 5 car lengths back to Denny Hamlin.
1: Been really impressive to see what Ryan Blaney can do down the back straightaway here, especially since the Fords are at a disadvantage to the Toyotas. He goes down low, Hamlin up high. Hamlin has the momentum, but Blaney's working.
28: Battle for third here. Ryan Blaney off the bottom of the racetrack. He continues to mow down the gap between him and Denny Hamlin, and now we can call it just 2 car lengths.
0: The gap is the closest it has been this entire run between these two drivers. Denny Hamlin runs the middle groove of the racetrack. Ryan Blaney, 3 car lengths behind him, right in his tire tracks as they race under the big screen TV.
1: Let's see if Blaney got a drive off the corner that launches it down the back straight. He gets a little bit closer within 3 car lengths and chooses a high lane. Hamlin is hounding the bottom, but misses the bottom of the corner, has to gather it, and Blaney's going to pass him, maybe.
30: That's a good call, Doug Turnbull. Hamlin came up off the bottom of the racetrack, and Blaney storms past. So Ryan Blaney moves to third, Andrew, with just 9 laps to go.
0: And Blaney trying to check out, but Denny Hamlin drove it in deep in that corner. He wants that spot back. Blaney all the way up against the safer barrier, but he'll have to, Denny Hamlin will have to settle for this spot for now.
1: And Hamlin's going to have to be there in that position behind Ryan Blaney. Hamlin now chooses the bottom line again with a lap car in front of him. Blaney right up high and is going to lengthen his lead over him.
28: Every spot Hamlin loses is a spot gained for Kyle Larson, but now Hamlin is the next car in front of Kyle Larson. A huge gap between him, however, but Larson needs to look behind him at Josh Berry.
0: Kyle Larson is completely under fire from Josh Berry. Berry drove it in deep into the corner. He is 2 car lengths and closing in on Kyle Larson. That would be Denny Hamlin's best-case scenario.
1: These drivers are seeing blood in the water there as Berry machine chases Larson. Larson looks really loose at the top of turn 3. Now Berry's going to drive up under him there, move Berry into position.
30: Aggressive move by Josh Berry to get right to the back bumper and then slip right around Kyle Larson to move into the top 5, and Brad Hill open up a couple car length gap here with just 7 to go here in Charlotte.
28: Josh Berry now has caught lap traffic, as you mentioned, 7 laps to go. He drives around AJ Allmendinger. Up in front of him, he's got cars that are running side by side. Let's get an update from pit road and our Napa pit reporter, Alan Cavana.
29: Well, Christopher Bell was just told he is close on fuel. His crew chief Adam Stevens told him, hey, be ready with your switch just in case, and also said, look, it's probably going to take a mistake from Briscoe to catch him, so let's make this sure we get to the end right now, and they're close on fuel in the 20 car.
30: We are close to the end of this race with just now 5.5 laps to go as Chase Briscoe is down the back straightaway. The advantage is 1.8 seconds, but Brad, he's not only got to deal with these drivers all hoping they can make it on fuel, but Briscoe has caught the tail end of the lead lap. A lot of lap traffic in front of him out of turn 4.
28: Tail end of the lead lap is actually one of Briscoe and Bell's teammates, and that is Ty Gibbs. Ty Gibbs, 7 laps down after hitting the wall earlier. He's going to give room for Chase Briscoe to run into one.
0: Chase Briscoe easily gets by his teammate Ty Gibbs. He runs all the way up against the safer barrier. The next driver for Chase Briscoe to catch is Cole Custer down the backstretch.
1: And they'll have to do that in the middle of turn 3 and 4 at least, if not later on there, as Briscoe still has a healthy lead over Bell. In front of Custer, it's Austin Dillon, Eric Jones, and Noah Gregson for Briscoe to catch off of 4.
30: Christopher Bell pedaling off of turn number 4. He's got the gap down to 1.8 seconds, but again, the concern is fuel, as Chase Briscoe heads back into turn 1 with 4 to go.
0: And there are a handful of lap cars that are racing each other hard just in front of Chase Briscoe. It would be Eric Jones and Noah Gregson racing hard in front of him. Briscoe likely will catch them before the end of this race.
1: And Briscoe is going to hammer it into turn number 3. He chooses the high line, several car lengths behind the lap machine of Cole Custer, and just in front of him, Austin Dillon and Noah Gregson continue to race hard.
28: 3 laps to go. Briscoe is going to have to catch lap traffic at just the right time. time. The next car in front of him, Cole Custer, as they head to one.
0: And he still has not gotten to the Cole Custer machine. Briscoe will continue to run right up against that safer barrier. Christopher Bell is getting closer in his rearview mirror, but time might be running out for Bell.
1: And they launch down the back straightaway. It's Briscoe entering turn three now. Bell just entering it now. It's still about 12 car lengths back as Briscoe seems content to ride behind these lap cars for the moment off of four.
30: Out of turn four, two laps to go in the Bank of America 400. Christopher Bell has it down to a second. Andrew, does he have a Hail Mary?
0: He might, as Chase Briscoe is just now starting to catch the lap traffic. Christopher Bell is within picture frame. Call it 10 car lengths and closing. Christopher Bell going to try to make one more run at the race lead.
1: And all while managing his fuel, Bell has been told to do. Here we go. Chase Briscoe chooses the high line. Two car lengths behind the lap machine of the Cole Custer machine. And Bell is starting to close off a four for a good finish here.
28: White flag is in the air. Christopher Bell can read his license plate. Call it 8 car lengths to catch leader Chase Briscoe.
0: Chase Briscoe told us before the season he has these races circled on his calendar. He's going to have to hold off one final charge from Christopher Bell. Bell closes it to 5 car lengths. Now 4. They're going to race down the back straightaway for the final time.
1: The chess moves are being made. Chase Briscoe leads Christopher Bell by 2 car lengths. Briscoe chooses high. Bell chooses low. He's going to pull even with Briscoe. Pull up even toward the line out of turn 4.
30: They are side by side out of turn 4. They bang tires. They're both sideways at the line. It's Chase Briscoe by a nose. He narrowly beats Christopher Bell to the line, and Chase Briscoe wins in Charlotte, taking the Bank of America 400.
28: A near photo finish between Joe Gibbs Racing teammates. They were sliding sideways as Christopher Bell will have to settle for second. Ryan Blaney comes home third. Josh Berry got around Denny Hamlin, dropped Denny Hamlin back one spot. He finishes fifth. Kyle Larson was sixth. Seventh, Shane Van Gisbergen. Tyler Reddick eighth. Joey Logano ninth. Chris Buescher rounds out the top 10. What a finish for the race fans in Charlotte.
30: Unbelievable. Christopher Bell got to the bottom of the racetrack. They were side by side. He came up off the bottom, drove into the left rear of Chase Briscoe. They both got wicked sideways, almost like with Tyler Reddick and Kyle Larson a week ago at Las Vegas. They were kind of dirt tracking it through the tri-oval, and ultimately Chase Briscoe holds on for the race win. Brad, he wins it by 29 one-thousandths of a second.
28: Back-to-back for that Joe Gibbs Racing number 19 team as Chase Briscoe continues to run up through the point standings, and he is getting set for his Sunoco post-race burnout. From fueling your favorite NASCAR teams to filling up at the pump, Sunoco is trusted to help vehicles perform at their peak. Sunoco, performance is what we do.
30: Boy, we have been treated to just some awesome races over the last several weeks. Of course, at Bristol Motor Speedway, we saw some fireworks with Ryan Blaney and Carson Hocevar. Certainly last week in Las Vegas, it all happened behind Chase Briscoe with the battle for second. And now for the race win, Briscoe by a nose. Brad, that car looks like a bomb pop. It's red, white, and blue. Well, the red section was ahead of Christopher Bell. The white and blue portion of that car was dead even. What a finish at the start-finish line at Charlotte.
28: That was truly incredible. We might have a little post-race angst in this one as Ricky Stenhouse Jr. was spun out by Michael McDowell on the cool-down lap. We'll check out what's happening there. But, oh my gosh, it's amazing how 400 laps here at Charlotte literally came down to inches at the start-finish line.
30: And really, it was the lap traffic that slowed down Chase Briscoe, Christopher Bell, digging so incredibly hard over those last 5 or 6 laps. That gap was up to about 3 seconds, and every lap, Christopher Bell was taking out chunks. Ultimately, though, Brad, he comes up second once again.
28: It was an amazing run. Right now, Kyle Larson leads the point standings by 49 over Hamlin, 51 over the number 20 of Christopher Bell, 65 over Chase Briscoe. Let's hear from some of our top finishers. We start with Brett McMillan.
2: Well, Ryan Blaney comes home third today. Quite a show in front of you there, but I know you were in position just in case they spun each other out.
4: I got too much going on. I ain't watching that. So, overall, good night. I sped first time down pit road, which really hurt us, and was able to come back and have a really good really good car at the end of the day. So, appreciate the effort. Appreciate everybody for sticking in, and another good finish. So, just got to keep going.
30: Ryan Blaney, third place finish here today. Alec Cavana.
29: Sixth place finish for Kyle Larson, but of course that means they cut into your point lead a little bit. How do you describe your day?
5: Yeah, I mean, I thought it was actually a good day, good points day. Yeah, I felt like we were probably about there on speed. Just you got to start out front. The cautions fell at the right time in the first stage to allow us to get the stage win. And then, yeah, fought through the second stage to get back to some decent stage points and then salvaged a sixth place there. So, yeah, we'll take it. You know, I feel like we maximized it.
6: And the fastest lap today. Brett?
2: Josh Berry here talking to the media, and I tell you, what a great performance by Josh Berry here today. You didn't start great, but man, you just came out and just built and built and built all day long and got yourself a great finish. Congratulations.
5: Yeah, I mean, really from the start, I liked my car and we made good progress. You know, we had one restart that went kind of sideways there because they just wrecked in front of us, so we kind of check up. And after that, just kind of made steady progress. And yeah, I had a really good long run, long run there at the end, and that's where we felt like our car was strongest, and you know, we were able to manage the tires, make some good passes there, and come home fourth.
2: That's a good finish from Josh Berry, as he talked about it. Was able to build all day long. So a good, solid finish, a fourth-place finish today for Josh Berry. Yeah, fourth-place finish today for Josh Berry.
28: Phenomenal run. In fact, two cars that come out of the Team Penske shop finishing third and fourth. Ryan Blaney with Penske finishing third. Josh Berry with the affiliated Wood Brothers Racing finishing fourth. And what a great day for him as well. And Josh Berry finishing fourth worked out well for Kyle Larson because that took a point away from Denny Hamlin.
25: Yeah, certainly Kyle Larson, who dominated stage number one, winning that first stage, picking up 10 big points. Ultimately comes home sixth. Berry, as you pointed out, finishes fourth. Let's go back to Brent McMillan.
2: And Shane Van Gisbergen here talking to the media, and we're going to step in here in a second. We'll stick the mic in right here, and then we'll jump in with a question here in just a second. And this is two top 10 finishes in a row. And who said you didn't know how to turn just left?
9: Thank you.
2: Congratulations. What is it about this place? This is another solid finish here at Charlotte. You had a good finish here in the 600 as well.
9: Yeah, no idea. Seems to suit us. We seem to have a good base setup, I think.

0: here at Charlotte Motor Speedway. Chase Briscoe wins by a nose over Christopher Bell. Ryan Blaney comes home in third. Josh Berry fourth. Then it was Denny Hamlin. In terms of the points, as we've kind of navigated throughout the day, Kyle Larson, it wasn't maybe the banner 75, 76-point day that we've seen at times, but still comes home in sixth. And that points lead, Brad, right now sits at 49 markers.
1: And it would be 48, except Kyle Larson had the Xfinity fastest lap. Happened on lap number two, a time of 29.369 seconds. Celebrating his speed on the track and the reliable performance Xfinity brings to your home, congratulations to Kyle Larson on claiming one extra championship point.
0: Yeah, very, very big. All those points matter at the end of the day when we get to Homestead, and certainly that 49-point advantage is a healthy one. Of course, you still got that race at Talladega that lurks just around the corner here in a couple weeks. That thing can essentially take the point standings, throw it in a blender, and hit puree. So going to be interesting to see how all of that plays out. Let's hear from some more drivers. Alan Cabana, who are you with?
2: Christopher Bell, one of those second-place finishes. You probably want to forget. What made the difference at the end?
3: I honestly have no idea. I'm surprised that he fell off as bad as he did at the end. I didn't expect to get that close.
2: How do you describe the entire day, being up front and having the good pit stops and doing what you needed?
3: Yeah, I mean, it was a great day. Great day that didn't get as much.
2: All right, Christopher Bell, dejected. Some second places, he's told us, are good. Some just are frustrating, guys.
1: 51 points out of the lead. Christopher Bell only whittled 4 points off of Kyle Larson's lead. He came in at minus 55, but he is also now within 2 points of Denny Hamlin for second. Look, Christopher Bell, at one point during this race when he was leading, the points were showing that he was within about 20 of the leader. It's just going to take that. If he can get another trip to victory lane, he can be right back in there with Kyle Larson, but that's a big if. There are a lot of drivers who want to win in the next four.
0: And that has been the issue for Christopher Bell's entire season, though. It's just been countless second place finishes, and then we crunch the numbers and do the math. Certainly that's the opportunity where he has lost some points. Let's hear from Denny Hamlin. He's standing by with Brett McMillan.
4: Well, Denny, I know the first stage didn't go as planned, but after that, solid performance, and you minimized the damage as far as points go, didn't you?
5: Yeah, I mean, certainly frustrating on that first stage, no doubt about it, and that's when we were the best. It was the first stage, and so I felt like we actually could have contended for the stage win had we got out a pit road kind of where we belonged. And so that's, you know, 9 or 10 of them, but it's not, you know, we didn't have race winning speed there at the end, and so that's all we had.
4: Can you describe what happened on pit road for you guys?
5: Yeah, it just got boxed in there with the 88 and couldn't get around them, and then had a penalty anyway, so had to go to the rear.
4: That's Denny Hamlin finishing up. Solid performance coming in fifth, but unfortunately for him, he loses more points to the Kyle Larson as far as the championship goes.
1: Yeah, that penalty was a safety violation early on, but not getting stage points in stage number one is probably what hurts the most for Denny Hamlin. 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What do you think?
0: I'll tell you, I'm going to give it to Shane Van Gisbergen, who was reliably in the top 10 all day long and really came on strong there in the closing laps, getting around Tyler Reddick to get a very impressive seventh-place finish.
1: I love that. Just like today's top driver, you need a connection that performs under pressure. 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
0: So Chase Briscoe wins in Charlotte after leading 62 laps today. Christopher Bell has to settle for yet another second-place finish. Ryan Blaney finishes third today. Josh Berry came home in fourth. Denny Hamlin was fifth. Kyle Larson retains the points lead by 49 markers after coming home in sixth. Then it's Shane Van Gisbergen in seventh. Tyler Reddick finished eighth. Joey Logano comes home in ninth. Chris Buescher finishes 10th.
1: 11th was Corey Heim, 12th, Chase Elliott. Daniel Suarez finished 13th, Carson Hocevar 14th, 15th, Ryan Preece. 16th was Ross Chastain. Austin Cindric, after having a very strong first two stages, 17th place finish for him. Riley Herbst, 18th, 19th, Michael McDowell, Zane Smith in 20th.
0: Rookie Connor Zilich finishes 21st today. Todd Gilliland came home in 22nd. Ricky Stenhouse Jr. was 23rd. Then it's Eric Jones finishing 24th. 25th was Noah Gregson. Austin Dillon finishes 26th. Cole Custer, the final car on the lead lap, he came home in 27th. A.J. Allmendinger, the first car one lap down, finishes 28th today. Then it's Brad Keselowski, 29th. And Ty Dillon finishes a lap down in 30th.
1: 31st was Cody Ware, Austin Hill 32nd, B.J. McLeod 33rd. Ty Gibbs got up into the wall early, had a right rear broken toe link. They fixed it, but he finished 8 laps down. John Hunter Nemechek 35th, Greg Galding 36th. Bubba Wallace,

0: out of the race, finished 37th after a big wreck when Alex Bowman got loose in turn number two, shot up into Bubba Wallace and into the wall. So Wallace finished 37th. Alex Bowman finished 38th. William Byron got collected in that as well. He was our last finisher in 39th.
1: We had 5 leaders today, 11 lead changes, 6 cautions for 33 laps. Kyle Larson led the most laps today with 97. Christopher Bell, 93. Chase Briscoe, again, your race winner. He leads 62 laps. In terms of the points earned today, Chase Briscoe was the man with scoring 68 points. Christopher Bell netted 53, Kyle Larson 49. And Brad, in terms of the points, still kind of tight between 2nd, 3rd, 4th, 5th, and 6th. But Kyle Larson still comfortably out front, 49 points.
0: Yeah, 49 points ahead of Denny Hamlin, 51 ahead of Christopher Bell, minus 65. Chase Briscoe made up 22 points on the leader today. Minus 85 is Ryan Blaney. Minus 92 is Joey Logano. He actually lost 22 points today. And then you have to go back into the triple digits. Minus 114, Tyler Reddick, 145 to Austin Cindric in 8th. He gained a spot, dropping a spot at minus 156, Ty Gibbs. Going up a spot, Andrew Curlin had brought it up. It actually was Carson Hocevar, 5 points ahead in 10th of Bubba Wallace, who sits in 11th.
1: Yeah, it's going to be interesting. Feels like Blaney and Logano at 85 and 92 back, maybe just clinging on to a hope and a prayer, but certainly feels like the top four are all still very much in it, especially when you look at Chase Briscoe winning back-to-back races. He's got the gap down to 65. Christopher Bell, Denny Hamlin, they need race wins, but Kyle Larson still sitting pretty.
0: Phoenix, Talladega, Martinsville, and the finale at Homestead Miami Speedway. A lot can happen between now and then, and we know we have seen fierce battles on the track. It took Chase Briscoe to Chicagoland Speedway late in the summer before he picked up his first trip to Victory Lane. Now he's won the last two on the schedule, last week in the South Point 400 at Las Vegas Motor Speedway, and an even more thrilling finish here today, knocking doors with teammate Christopher Bell, and that car, slightly beat up, finally heading into Victory Lane.
1: And think how the way Chase Briscoe's season started, remember? I mean, it was so many finishes outside of the top 35. We wondered if he would even be able to accumulate the points through the summer months just to make the chase. Well, he has made the chase, and he clearly is finishing this season very, very strong. Again, 4 races to go, and boy, you keep winning races, Brad. That 65-point gap can absolutely be made up.
0: Yeah. Wendy Venturini was covering Chase Briscoe's pit stops all day. She is down in Victory Lane. Briscoe actually walked into the grandstand, celebrated with the race fans, and it was pretty awesome. They were going wild here. And then his family came out to the start-finish line. They were actually able to take family photos in front of his car before he loaded up Brooks, his son, into his car and brought him into Victory Lane as well. In fact, I'm not sure if he loaded up a couple of kids because he also has twins, all 3 of them or just 1 of them. I guess Wendy will be able to tell us when we finally get to make it down to Victory Lane. And boy, he earned every bit of this celebration here this afternoon at Charlotte Motor Speedway.
1: I can barely see that race car in Victory Lane because there are hundreds and hundreds of people that have circled and surrounded that car every corner of Victory Lane as Chase Briscoe getting ready to pop out and celebrate here at Charlotte Motor Speedway. 3rd win of the season, 2nd straight win, and it was a thriller, winning again by 0.029. That was the gap over Christopher Bell. As Brad, he brought home the victory here at Charlotte.
0: That is incredible. Chase Briscoe now climbing over that Toyota Camry. He will turn toward the crowd. Fire, sparkles all coming off of Victory Lane. Arms high in the air as he celebrates a big win here in the Bank of America 400. Wendy Venturini.
2: Chase Briscoe excited to celebrate this race with his wife, Marissa, who hardly ever gets to come with all the kids. Son, Brooks, 5 years old, just had a birthday last week. The twins are both here, 2 years old. Cooper and Collins, the whole family. How special is this victory for you, Chase?
3: Yeah, super special. Just, I think this is only the 2nd time all of us have ever been at a win, so we just ate it up.
2: This is Brooks on top of his car with his arms up in the air. Letting Chase do dad duty, grabbing him off the roof. How special is this?
3: Yeah, it is super special just to get to experience these types of things with, you know, family. It's awesome when you win, but, I mean, they're through the grind of all this, and for them to be able to be here and experience this, it's memories that will mean forever to me. So, yeah, just a really cool day, obviously, to get in Victory Lane with them here. My grandparents are here. I don't think they've been to a race since probably 2019, so Yeah, really cool to just have everybody here and to do it here at home. You know, a lot of our crew guys, their families are here. Pit crew guys, families are here. And there's just a lot of pride that comes with winning here. So, yeah, amazing day. Super cool to get Freebird in Victory Lane. They've only done three races, and to get in Victory Lane their third time, it's pretty dang cool.
2: Your crew chief, James Small, said at the end of the race, you always make this interesting. How close did that feel for you in the car?
3: Yeah, when Christopher got into me off of four, I kind of got sideways, and I thought I was going to wreck, and I'm like, I'm going to get beat here to the line. So I'm assuming he got really sideways, too. But, yeah, my right front was coming apart. Like another lap, I was probably going to blow right front tires. So, yeah, glad, I don't know. I'm glad that we won. I wish that they were not so stressful because I don't have very much hair to begin with, but I'm definitely losing it real quickly. But yeah, just an awesome day and really cool to end up in Victory Lane.
2: 2 weeks in a row, two wins. Your dad told you before Vegas last week there's still a shot. You said, I might actually believe him. Now the 19 car gains 19 points, fourth in points, only 65 back. How realistic is it now, Chase?
3: It's definitely getting more realistic. It's sickening the start that we had because we definitely could be leading the points right now. But, yeah, just to be in contention still is all you can ask for. And, yeah, when my dad told me that, I think I was 123 back, and I really didn't believe him. But, yeah, he's been right. So he saw a path to it. And, yeah, hopefully we can just continue to, you know, win races. And, yeah, if we can keep winning, then, yeah, we definitely put ourselves in contention.
2: All right, congratulations on this win. Chase Briscoe, the winner here at Charlotte Motor Speedway.
0: Thank you very much, Wendy Venturini. What an exciting day for them. And we're not done here at Charlotte Motor Speedway, by the way. Yesterday, Hurricane Isaias actually rained out our race day here. That means the O'Reilly Auto Parts Series has a chase race coming up with the Blue Cross North Carolina 300, 7:30 Eastern Time. We'll be back on the air with the Performance Racing Network. Carson Quapple and Corey Day will lead them to the green flag.
1: Those two are separated by just 19 points. Cole Custer is your points leader, and certainly Carson Quapple is closing. Corey Day, fresh off of that win in Las Vegas, he's 41 points back. Brad, that championship is wide open. Going to be a fascinating race under the lights here in Charlotte.
0: No question. 7:30 Eastern Time, the Blue Cross North Carolina 300. Join us again for that one. That's 1 hour from now. Want to thank an awesome broadcast crew. Out of the turns, Andrew Curlin and Doug Turnbull. Our Napa Pit reporters, Wendy Venturini, Alan Cavana, and Brett McMillan. Our engineers, Harold Hamrick, Ben Blevins, and Bill Parrott. Our director is Laura Beth Barnhart. She also called a trouble call during this race. Production is Kent Bernhardt. Sales and marketing, Alexis Erickson, Barry Roach, David Stiles, and Hank Lee. The senior vice president and general manager of the Performance Racing Network is Jerry Horn. For Nick Yeoman, my name is Brad Gilley. Ross Chastain will join us in the booth at 7:30 for the Blue Cross North Carolina 300. 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
3: Lowest dip down to about 66. Tonight, under partly cloudy skies, southerly winds 5 to 10 miles an hour. Mainly sunny skies tomorrow. Daytime highs approaching 87. Lows level off around 59. Tomorrow night, clear skies. Dry and turning much cooler Tuesday and Wednesday, with highs from the upper 60s to the mid-70s. I'm meteorologist Derek Kite on 104.7 KVIK. Currently, it's 82 degrees.

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1: News. I'm Jim Ossman. Here's what's happening. There have been two strikes on an airport in Saudi Arabia, killing 12 people, including an American. Senator Chris Murphy told CBS's Face the Nation he does not want the U.S. pulled into the conflict.
2: No, I don't think the United States should go to war in Yemen. I mean, this administration is absolutely incompetent in war making.
1: Meantime, Border Czar Tom Homan says ICE will continue its work here in America.
3: Mandami and Hoko want to point their finger at the ICE agent. They want to ignore the fact this man's a public safety threat and ICE has taken him off the street, which makes New York safer.
1: New York City's mayor demanded ICE stop enforcement after a five-year-old was in the car at the time of that shooting the other day. 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
8: 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Mark your calendars for the 5th annual LA Communications Ride, Saturday, October 17th. Proceeds from this event will be going to the Winnesee County Ag Association and the Winnesee County Sheriff's K-9 Unit. The ride will leave the Winnesee County Fairgrounds at 10 a.m. sharp. 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
5: Lowest dip down to about 66. Tonight, under partly cloudy skies, southerly winds 5 to 10 miles an hour. Mainly sunny skies tomorrow. Daytime highs approaching 87. Lows level off around 59. Tomorrow night, clear skies. Dry and turning much cooler Tuesday and Wednesday, with highs from the upper 60s to the mid-70s. I'm meteorologist Derek Kite on 104.7 KVIK. Currently, it's 82 degrees.

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6: Mainly cloudy skies tonight, with lows around 66. Southerly winds 5 to 10 miles an hour. Mainly clear skies tomorrow, 87. Clear skies tomorrow night, lows level off around 59. Sunshine mixed with clouds at times and dry. Tuesday and Wednesday, mid-70s. Tuesday, upper 60s by Wednesday. I'm meteorologist Derek Kite on 104.7 KVIK. Right now, it's 79 degrees.

0: News, I'm Carmen Roberts. Hurricane Isaias claims a fifth life. Officials say that a tree fell on a home in the town of 96, South Carolina, killing a 67-year-old man. Fox's Sarah Allegra reports on the storm's remnants.
1: We have utility crews out here not only working on just removing debris from the roadways, but also working on restoring power. At the peak of this storm, we reported just yesterday, just around 130,000 customers across Georgia were in the dark. But as of this afternoon, that number is now down to roughly 6,000. But some of the hardest hit areas still have a lot of work ahead, like North Georgia's mountain communities, where thousands still remain without power. Isaias dumped 2 to 4 inches of rain across much of metro Atlanta, saturating the ground as strong winds kicked in.
0: And that's Fox's Sarah Allegra reporting from Atlanta. 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